today. All right. Pretty powerful stuff, don't you think? Well, we've got a lot of verses to go in this chapter, and then we'll start chapter 16, which will be the downhill slide in this particular book. Lots more to go, though, here in Romans over the next few days. I hope you've received some encouragement and exhortation and the ability to have some things to talk about with your friends. Always a pleasure to be with you. Hope to see you again tomorrow. Brother Kirk is up next. Don't miss him. We'll see you tomorrow. And until we meet again, I pray God's richest blessings on each and every one of you.

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0: Ah, yes, Igniters, you all been listening to our good friend, Brother Paul Cockwell, here on Ignite Radio, and wow. I'm going to tell you, the way Brother Paul was getting on that soapbox, I was like, you know, Brother Paul, I'm like, yeah, if you want to take an extra few minutes, and he was already like, yeah, no. That was it. So you wouldn't have taught, you could not have found out, Igniters, if that was the case, that he had a long day, because he was getting amped up. And amen to that, Igniters. Amen to that. Brother Paul, I guess we're calling this thing Meat Week, and amen to that. Coming up next, Igniters, coming up next here on Ignite Radio, we are going to go ahead and to get into the final module. The final module here on Ignite Radio. Christian challenges, Igniters. And I'm going to tell you, Igniters, this will not be one that will get wrapped up by Saturday. So I'm just letting you know. We will probably be here in this one for at least a couple of weeks. Because, you know, Brother Paul says, hey, I'm kind of curious to see all your, which avenue you're going to go down, because there's a few avenues you can. And I was like, yeah, no, there is a few. And we're gonna connect with a few. And so, Igniters, I hope that you will get your family members together for this. I hope, Igniters, that each one of you will talk to your family members in regards for some of the things that we're going to be talking about. And let's make sure, Igniters, that we get on the same page, Igniters. The same page. You know, that same page, just like Ephesians 4, 4 through 6. I hope, Igniters, that we can all go ahead and get on that same page. And amen to that. Amen to that. So, we are going to go ahead, Igniters, right now. Are we doing one song? Okay. No? Okay. We're going to go ahead and skip the one song, Igniters. That lets me know is that we are set and ready to go. So we're going to take a couple of commercials, Igniters, and then we're coming directly right back with the final take here on Ignite Radio. So whatever you do, don't touch that dial, Igniters. Don't touch that dial. This is Thunder Kirk reporting live here from COC Surrey. Hope all of you are having yourself a good morning, a good afternoon, a good evening, regardless of wherever you are around the world. We are so blessed that each one of you has stayed connected here to Ignite Radio. We'll be back right after this. That's for sure.
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1: All right, everybody, good morning, good afternoon, and good evening to all of you Igniters, regardless of wherever you are around the world. Hey, we're blessed that each one of you has stayed connected here to Ignite Radio. Thunderkirk reporting live here from COC Surrey, and good to have each one of you here with us here on Ignite Radio. And boy, oh boy, I tell you, Igniters, I have been... I've been circling this one, Igniters. I'm going to tell you, I have been circling this one. This is going to be what I call a very, very deep study, Igniters. And I tell you, very, very, very, very, very deep study. And I'm just fired up and raring to go. So amen to that, Igniters. Amen to that. It is going to get good. It's going to get deep. And like I said, Igniters, look, this is at least a 7-part series. So I'm just letting everybody, I'm giving everybody a heads up. Grab your pen, paper, whatever that you have, because this is going to be a good one. And Brother Paul said he was intrigued to find out about this. Brother Paul, you're about to find out, trust me. Amen to that. Amen to that. Because if you haven't noticed, our families have been kind of under attack. And I'm going to tell you, I almost didn't even know what to be able to say because of some recent activity news that has popped up. And I'm sitting back and I'm thinking, here is, really? I don't even know where to begin with it. And I'll be honest with you, Igniters, I almost did not start with this today. I almost wanted to gather some thoughts and to put it in. I'm going to tell you what, I'll let you guys know in a moment why that almost at the last minute, I almost did not want to do this. Just one thing that came up, not like I'm afraid, because it's not nothing about that, but just a new piece of information that came up, and I'm sitting back thinking here is, you know what? Another example of our family and our kids being affected. I'll get to that in a moment. Because it really, really, how do I say this? It bothered me. And the foolish thing about it is that I guess that, you know, I don't spend a whole lot of time on Facebook, and I don't spend a whole lot of time actually is in regards for, you know, sports news and all the rest of that stuff. Normally, if I catch it, I'll go ahead and catch it. And if I'm going to watch the baseball game, I'll go ahead and watch the baseball game. That's basically about it. Or the football game or something else that's going on. I'm normally, that's about it. But I did not I didn't see this coming. Something went down last night in Seattle, and I was not paying attention to it. But I'll let you know what it is here in a moment. But this is going to be a very deep series igniter. So I hope, and my prayer is that this is going to help out some of you in some capacity. And that's all I'm going to be able to say in regards for that. Because some of you are going through some things. You know, some of you right now, the home life is not good. And we're going to go ahead and get into get into that one then. Okay, so Igniters, this is the final one, and it's a big one. I did say it would take a fair chunk of the summer, Igniters, to get through this. You know, actually, we started this thing actually back in May, Igniters, and here we are. Late May, we knocked out quite a bit of this in June. We knocked out a lot more here in July, and the time we get finished, Igniters, it'll be actually the first week of August by the time we get done in regards to this. So I'm hoping, Igniters, hoping that with your family members and whatnot that are around, I hope that you get something and learn something out of it. Okay. We've taken out the Bible versus morality, Igniters. We talked about the Bible versus medical / ethics. We talked about the Bible versus the media. We took the Antichrist and actually divided that up among a few other ones, including the Bible versus the authority. We talked about the Bible versus personal godliness and righteousness, you know, in regards for humanism. And we spent a lot of detail actually is on that one, Igniters. Well, this is going to be the next one, the Bible versus the modern attacks against the home. And I tell you,

Okay. All right. Let's get ready, Igniters, and get into something that we call Shout Out Wednesdays. Yes, Shout Out Wednesdays, Igniters, where we give a shout out to every single one of you. And the main reason why is, as well, we love you and we appreciate you. Seriously, we love you and appreciate every single one of you. And that's the key important thing. Every single one of you count. Period. There's no if, there's no ands, and there's no buts about it whatsoever at all. Every single one of you counts. And I hope you feel that way. I really do. Okay? So let's go ahead and get out there. Maestro, if you don't mind, please. Let's get everybody a little fired up here, Maestro. If you don't mind, please, that would be greatly appreciable. Let's get everybody fired up for the Lord, okay? All right. Let's get rocking and rolling here on Ignite Radio. Where are we starting off at? Right there. Okay. All right. Let's head over to the Asian Pacific region, Igniters, and check in with our wonderful family members. First and foremost, Igniters, like to give a shout out hailing all the way over from the province of Isabela. Igniters, Magandumumaga, good morning to you, goes to none other than to Sister Amelia is with us here on Ignite Radio. Amen to that. Amen to that. Kumusta to you, sister. Hope that you are doing very, very well. As Sister Amelia, and always a pleasure when she quotes this one coming up, but she writes in here, blessed day, Brother Kirk and all Igniters on the TFT. Put God first, Matthew 6:33, which states, seek ye first the kingdom of God and his righteousness, and all these things shall be added unto you. Take care and stay safe, Poe. May our loving God continue to bless you, brother, and every single one. And she sends over three painted hearts, three praying hands, as well as on top of that, three beautiful hearts, and actually sent over four beautiful hearts, and we appreciate that very, very much. Maraming salamat. Thank you. And good to have you here with us here on Ignite Radio. Amen to that. Amen to that. Boy, oh boy, oh boy. I'm telling you, I am. I'm just fired up. Fired up, folks, to say the least. And amen, amen, and amen. All right. Let's go ahead, Igniters, and to head over to this side of the world, Igniters, and let's go ahead, Igniters, and to check in. Igniters, where are we going to start off with? I think we can start right there. I think, yeah, let's go ahead and go right there. Igniters, let's give a shout-out hailing all the way over from... where are we going? East Coast. I thought we were going East Coast. Yeah, let's go East Coast. Yeah. Igniters, there we go. Hailing all the way over, yeah, Eastern time zone. Let's go to that Eastern time zone, Igniters, and let's go ahead and start out, Igniters. Giving some shout-outs to a few people here, Igniters. First and foremost, Igniters, like to give a shout-out hailing all the way over in the Eastern time zone. Igniters is none other than our good friend, good brother, Rick Casper is with us here on Ignite Radio. Amen. Yes, greetings to you, Rick, and glad to have you here with us here on Ignite Radio, and hope everything is going very, very well with you, Rick. Amen to that. God bless, and good to be able to have you here on Ignite Radio, and amen to that. Amen to that. All right, let's stay on the Eastern time zone, Igniters, and let's head over... up the coast all the way from Georgia all the way up to
New England Igniters. Give a big shout out to our good friend, Brother Albert, is with us here on Ignite Radio. Amen to that. Good to be able to have you, Brother Albert. Bonjour, mon ami. Hope that you are doing quite well there, Brother Albert. And good to have you here with us here on Ignite Radio. And what a great study by Brother Albert earlier today. Folks, I'm trying to tell you, every Wednesday, just before Brother Paul comes on, you got to tune in to Ignite Radio and have a listen in to Brother Albert. I'm going to tell you, he's doing a fantastic job on the book of Job. And I'm going to tell you, it's 100% worth it. I know that several of you that are, but I'm talking about to the rest of you that are out there watching and listening. Hey, look, before Brother Paul comes on, tune in. I'm going to tell you, doing a very, very good deep study on the book of Job. And although that actually is that we're only, I believe, at chapter 3, this has been a very, very wonderful breakdown. And I really appreciate Brother Albert doing the job that which he does. So don't forget, Igniters, every Wednesday afternoon, 3 p.m. Pacific, 6 o'clock Eastern Time, 10 o'clock for all you in coastal areas of Africa and Europe, 11 p.m. United Kingdom, Western Europe and Africa, including Nigeria, 6 a.m. in the morning for all of you in the Asian Pacific region. Tune in and listen in. I'm going to tell you one thing. Your brain cells will start working. That's all I'm going to say. Your brain cells will start working. And amen to that. Amen to that. Every Wednesday. So, Brother Albert and then Brother Paul on Wednesdays here on Ignite Radio. But good job today, Brother Albert, and glad to have you here with us here on Ignite Radio. Just a phenomenal job. Two thumbs up to you and away we be able is to go. Amen, amen, and amen. Wonderfully done. Brother Albert writes in here and he says, greetings to all. God bless us all. Amen to that. And sends over 7 hearts, 1 praying hand, and 1 peace sign. And merci beaucoup, mon ami. We appreciate that very, very much. And amen, amen, and amen. Definitely. Let's go ahead, Igniters, and to stay in the Central Time Zone, Igniters. And let's move over to the Central Time Zone. That was Brother Albert's in the East. Now we're going to go to the Central. And let's go ahead, Igniters, and to check out our good friend, good brother, who was just on Igniters. That's our good friend, Brother Paul Cockwell. Good evening to you, Brother Paul. Hope that you are doing well. Amen. Amen to that. Good to have you, Brother Paul, here on Ignite Radio. And I'll say this, Brother Paul, you talk about having long days. It's funny, you know, every Wednesday is kind of a long day for me. I am kind of used to it, so I have to be able to say that. It's kind of unique. You know, you wake up in one country, you come to another one, and you go to bed in another one. I think that's just the coolest thing. It does, I have to admit, it does make out to be some very, very, very, very long days. Because I tell you, when I do come up here in the morning, early afternoon, I leave early in the morning. The time I get up here is like, you know, mid-afternoon, and pop over into work and whatnot, and then go directly actually from there over here. It does make actually for some very interesting days, to say the least. That's a good thing about being young. I still got that energy. Do not ask me what happens when I get what, 60 or 65, 70. That might be a different story. But anyways, I get Brother Paul when he's like, yeah, long days. Yep, I'm there with you. Long days. Long days. But being here with all of you, good days. Good days. And amen to that.
Brother Paul wrote in here. He says, good evening, Brother Kirk and all Igniters. And amen to that. Good to be able to have you, Brother Paul, here on Ignite Radio. Amen to that. Amen to that. Definitely. Let's go from the Central Time Zone all the way over to the Pacific Northwest Igniters, to the West Coast Time Zone, and check in with none other than Sister TL is with us. Magandam hapon. Good afternoon to you, sis. Yes, greetings to you, sister. Glad to have you here with us here on Ignite Radio. And she wrote in here with three hearts, and she said, Bible and notepad ready, Brother Kirk. And amen to that. It will be needed today. That's all that I'm going to be able to say. It will be needed. This is going to be a deep one for sure. Definitely a deep one. And yeah. This is going to be a... may not be self-reflection, but it is going to be a deep one. Amen to that. Coming up to the Canada here and heading over to Abbotsford, Igniters, is our good friend, good brother, Brother Jerry Brandenburg. Good afternoon to you, sir. Amen to that. Good to have you, Brother Jerry. Good to have you here with us. And yeah, really excited. Hey, I got to find out, Brother Jerry. I know that your special day is coming. I got to find out. Let us know what you're doing on your special day. And that's the whole entire thing. Let us know. What your plans are for that special day. God willing, that very special day. So, yeah, that's all I got to be able to say in regards to that then. Our good friend, Brother Jerry Brandenburg, walking and strutting at Agent, that's why we call him Agent, well, we call him Agent 00 for a reason. You know, he's gone through all the numbers already, so we just call him 00 from now on. I don't know what we're going to call you for next week, but what a happy thing to have. But God bless you and stick around. I'll tell you, there's this guy that I know that was in the Philippines. Sister Amelia might know. Senator in Relay. And what's very interesting about he was a senator up there in northern Luzon, who was the senator chair. And I'm going to tell you, Brother Jerry, this is just a side note, but Senator Enrique, even at the ripe old age of 101, was still, don't know how, but still going to the Senate House. There you go. Still going to the Senate House. Actually, he passed away last year at 104. Believe it or not, Brother Jerry, still working for the Senate at 104. That's all I'm going to be able to say. I tell you. So you might be sticking around, Jerry, for another few more years. But we're glad to be able to have you here with us here on Ignite Radio. God bless. Amen to that. To everybody else that's watching and or listening, good morning, good afternoon, and or good evening to all of you, and we're glad to have each one of you here with us here on Ignite Radio. Amen, amen, and amen to that. All right, enough of my storytelling. Let's go ahead and get into this one. The Bible versus a modern attack on the family. And I'm going to tell you, Igniters,
I always have a backup. That is the one thing that I have learned over the years, is that you need to have a backup just in case if something goes on. And it's interesting because Brother Paul even mentioned, he just goes, well, he's getting back into the series, but, I was kind of thinking about that, and I was like, yeah, you know what? There's something kind of holding me back that I'm like, maybe I'll probably switch. And I'm going to tell you this, because it came really, really close. There's a place I could be able to put it, but I just... So I mentioned this, Igniters, that you know what, we our family is under attack. Our family is under attack. The family structure is under attack. The way actually that this humanism thing is going is so far out of hand, it is absolutely 100% ludicrous. So here's the thing that what almost drove me up a wall. And that has been in regards to recently, there was a an issue that came up last night at the WNBA basketball game. Sophie Cunningham plays for Indiana. Spoke out and says that this is the WNBA is a ladies game, and it should be played by ladies, not by guys. And an amen to that. Now we got these guys who decided that they can change themselves into a girl, think that they can go ahead and play sports with the ladies. And of course, this girl last night, last week said, no, that should not happen. So at the game last night, the Seattle Storm versus Indiana, there was a group of young teenage girls that brought up a sign and said, thank you, Sophie, for speaking up for girls. And this was at a Seattle game because, you know, the parents said, yep, go ahead and make your sign. And away we be able to go. What turned out to be deplorable was the fact that the co-owner of the Seattle Storm saw these girls and decided to berate them. Now, these girls are like 13 and 14 years old. And this owner berated them. And almost sounded like they were trying to call him out. And really what this co-owner did was to almost curse out these two teenage girls for wearing this XX and XY t-shirts. And basically swearing at them. And... and saying that I hope that God can be able to forgive you for the disgusting things in which that you are standing up for. And literally tried to bully these two girls into silence. Well, I'm going to tell you, Igniters, I saw this morning when I came up, and I knew we were going to talk about family. Now you got these two girls and they're sitting back saying, well, I'm ashamed of being a girl, this and the other stuff, yada, yada, yada. And I almost wanted to put the brakes on and to throw that part into our series, because
part of that, Igniters, is part of the problem, the reason why that we are having so many issues going on. And I'm going to tell you, Igniters, I came very, very, very close. So even when Brother Paul says, kind of hinted that I was maybe looking to kind of go another direction, I was kind of like, you know what? I almost did. Because this is just another addition that shows how much the devil is trying to break down families, the family structure. And I'm going to tell you, Igniters, I found that to be quite shocking. But I'm going to go ahead and stick to what I, I'm going to go ahead and stick to the program that I got set up. But I wanted to let you know I came very close of actually as a saying, you know what? This is just another attack actually as his own family. And that's the whole thing. And I might try to slip this in actually as is later on. But our family's Igniters is really, really under attack. Our whole family structure, Igniters, is under attack. And I get what Brother Paul said, that there are so many levels of which direction the Babel is to head. And I'm going to pray, Igniters, that I pray that this is going to be a good one. I pray that we can be able to learn actually is something from that. And that's the whole entire thing in regards to that then. But that's one problem out of a much, much bigger problem that we got going on. The question comes into play is, how do we fix the foundation of what God created? And I want us Igniters to look at it like that. What can we do? How can we fix Igniters? Fix the foundation of what God created. Because the way the structure is now, Igniters, this is not why God created the family. It's not. And we might be in a little bit of trouble. We might be in a little bit of trouble. So let's go ahead, Igniters, into get into this. Because there's a lot of things that are happening in this world. And this thing that happened last night, just an extra layer of a bigger problem that we have. A much bigger problem. So let's go ahead and get into it. Sister TL wrote in here on Ignite. She sent in a heart and she said, sad brother. And I'm going to say is like, well, it is sad. It is very, very sad to see
that to go down that road. Very, very sad. And I tell you, it really is. Really, really, really is. I don't know about you, Igniters, but I have noticed something over the last 20 years, Igniters, that has really became an eye-opener. Now, I am a little bit younger, so you know what? Somebody may say, no, this has been going on for quite a while. I'm going to be the one that I'll say, okay, I get it. But I'm going to tell you, Igniters, the bond of the family, Igniters, has started to decay. It started to decay. I don't know if you noticed that the family structure, Igniters, has been breaking it up. And you know, I started recognizing this probably like about 5 to 8 years ago. Something weird going on in the neighborhood. About 10 years ago. But I started realizing, Igniters, that it was even before then. So for a number of you all, have you noticed that for the last 20 years... that sometimes being part of a family is hard work? Have you noticed, Igniters, in the last 20 years that is that being part of a family is hard work?

You know, it can really get you down, Igniters, when your family is separating from each other. And if you have had friends of yours that have gone through this, if you have had relatives of yours have gone through this, maybe Igniters, maybe even you have gone through this yourself. You know, just being a hard-working Christian man, and it seems, Igniters, that that's not enough. To be a good, strong Christian woman, to be godly, and to do things proper, have you noticed, Igniters, that sometimes it looks like it's not enough? I'm going to tell you, Igniters, families today are experiencing greater conflicts now than ever before. And I'm seeing it, Igniters. I'm seeing it. Thank goodness that I have not been through this. But I'm telling you, I'm seeing it. You know, when Brother Albert brought up earlier today about the devil and all the tricks and everything that he was doing, And I appreciate that what Brother Albert said when he was talking about Job, because he reminded us earlier that God is always in control. God is always there. You know, Sister TL said earlier today, God has all the power. Amen, amen. He is not going to allow us to be tempted beyond what we can handle. And I'm going to tell you, Igniters, I thought that was a very wonderful, wonderful thing that Brother Albert mentioned earlier today. And that's why I said to you, everybody, you need to turn into Brother Albert every Wednesday. Folks, we got families that are experiencing some greater conflict than ever before. And some of you may be thinking, well, how can I hold on to my faith in God when things are so wrong? How can I hold on to my faith when things around me are crumbling down? And Brother Albert's right. You know what? The devil is going to start using people against you in order to be able to bring you down. Maybe that there's something going on that you need to get closer to the Lord with, instead of actually where you are. But I'm going to tell you, Igniters, this series, we're going to discuss four key challenges to keep the family together the way, not that I think so, but the way that God wants it to be. And what we're going to do, Igniters, is this. Excuse me, those four things that we're going to focus in on. Number one is family relationship. We got to have family relationship.
Number two, igniters, it's marriage improvement and solving conflicts. Number three, igniters, is trying to raise children in this generation. Now, thank goodness, hey, humanism? Look, we just heard, I just told you about what happens. And trust me, you can go ahead and Google the co-owner of the Seattle Storm, her ripping those kids. That said to the girl on the other team, thank you for standing up for us girls. Folks, we're going to talk about raising kids in this generation. That's why I said I might go ahead and try to be able to get this in. And then we're going to talk about something that a whole lot of people don't like to be able to talk about. You know what? There's a whole, and Brother Paul is right. You want to get somebody emotional? You want to get somebody actually you want to start having fights? Go ahead and start talking about divorce and remarriage. Go ahead and talk about divorce and remarriage. I guarantee you that there will be some that are in a household of faith that will actually get up and go ballistic. Thank goodness, before he retired, my good friend, good brother, Brother Jack Keller, from in there in North Bellingham, the Ferndale Church of Christ. Thank goodness he brought this up. But boy, was he correct in saying it, as he just goes, you want to get people emotional? Talk about this subject. Well, I'm going to tell you, igniters, look, we got family problems. We're going to talk about what's part of the family problems. And maybe that's our problem today. We don't talk about it. We don't talk about it. You know? The only one I ever heard, I only saw two brothers actually talk about this one. Brother Jack Keller and Brother Frank Chesser were the only two that I heard to talk about. And let me tell you something, they were not holding back. Brother Frank did not hold back at all. Maybe that's what we need. But we're going to talk about that, family, breaking up. Let's go ahead, igniters, and give a shout-out, hailing all the way over from Anderson, Indiana. Good evening goes to our good friend, Brother Darwin, here on Ignite Radio. As Brother Darwin says, good evening, family in Christ Jesus. And yes, good evening to you, and hope that you are doing very, very well. So there you go. So Brother Paul said there were several areas that I could go down. I'm going to tell you, igniters, that's several of the areas that that we're going to go down. And there you go. There you go. Sister Amelia sent over 1, 2, 3, 4, 5 hearts, 6 hearts, and amen to that. Sister TL sent over 1, 2 hearts and then said amen, brother. Sent over a third and a fourth and a fifth heart. And then Sister Amelia just sent over a couple of more hearts as well. Igniters from the great state of Ohio, good evening goes to none other than to the ever adorable Sister Brenda is with us here on Ignite Radio. So good evening to you, Sister Brenda. Glad to have you here with us and hope that you are doing well. And shout out to my favorite sister. We got to get her logged in so at least I can give her a proper shout out. But I hope, Brenda, I hope our favorite sister is mended very well. And there you go. There you go. Maybe actually she decided to pick up the hula hoop and there you go.
Maybe instead of doing the twist, now she can twist and shout of happiness, not twist and shout of pain, of happiness. Yeah, twist and shout. Although I have to admit, I forgot who was the group that sung that song, Twist and Shout. Anyways, it was before my time, and I yeah, definitely was before my time. But I did hear about it, that song, Twist and Shout. Anyways, I think I liked that song, too. Anyways. What? Oh, hold on here. Got an update from the great state of Georgia. Sister Kathy Bradley, Igniters. As you know, her husband, David Bradley, who normally is in, I haven't seen him in several weeks. I've been told by Brother Paul that Sister Bradley has been admitted to hospital with congestive heart failure issues. That doesn't sound too good.

That means that the heart can't pump blood well. Yeah, that's not a good sign there, Brother Paul. We'll have to add her onto that. Hopefully this thing is only in, maybe, hopefully this is early stage one. But I will go ahead and add that to Ignite in prayer. So I appreciate that very much, Brother Paul. Sister Brenda wrote in here with two hearts, and we appreciate that very much, Sister Brenda. Okay, let's get into this one. Family relationships. You know, look, here is the one thing, Igniters, that we got to be able to say about this. You know, God created the family. All right? I'm just going to tell you that straight out. If someone tells you that family is a man-made thing, I'm going to tell you that is an out-and-out lie. Man did not make the family. God made the family. God, not man. We're not smart enough, actually, to put this whole thing together. Just let you know that. Folks, God created the family. God created the marriage relationship to be blessed, to be a blessing to everyone who is involved. What a beautiful thing that is, Igniters. You know, I know a number of you that that are married, and I tell you, Igniters, you can sit back and you say, well, what a blessing it was. Some of you might be widows, and you notice the difference right off the bat. And sometimes you may think, well, I feel different now than my husband's not being here. Well, it's because that God created a relationship, the marriage relationship, to be a blessing to everyone that's involved. But today, Igniters, I don't think people actually see it as a blessing at all. Yet many families today, Igniters, are what we call clearly in dire straits, clearly in trouble. And look at the issues that are troubling the families today. Look at all the outside things that are troubling the family today. We just wrapped up with humanism. And I'm going to try my best, Igniters, not to, well, I'll probably say that a few times. But a lot of this humanism, Igniters, has gotten into the family. I mean, you think about it. TV talk shows. You know, Igniters, there's a whole litany of TV talk shows that are out there. You know, from ranging from Dr. Phil, look, we just Maury Povich finally is no longer around. The Steve Wilkos show, some of you would know. What about even Jerry Springer?
Now, if you don't know who a couple of these people are, I'm going to say is be glad you don't. And don't go Google it, because you're going to sit back and say, here, what the heck is all this, TK? And I'm going to tell you, I call it dysfunctional at its worst. But you had a whole lot of daytime TV talk shows. You still do. Dr. Oz and Dr. Phil and several other ones. You know, some of you guys got in the Philippines, Vice Ganda. Still waiting for his show to be canceled. TV talk shows, guidance counselors. We talked about that at Igniters, about the school system. With all these guidance counselors trying to teach your kid, actually, is that you can become whatever you want. And if you want to become a boy, then you can become a boy. You can become a girl. You can become anything to anybody that you want. I don't know who told me this about someone someone told me this last week here at Surrey. Talk about that they felt sorry for one of the teachers, or they were talking to one of the teachers, and one of the teachers was just like going nuts. And I said, well, why? Well, because when their kid is like Catwoman. And I'm sitting back and I'm like, what do you mean by Catwoman? Well, she purrs. She doesn't like to walk, so she likes to crawl. When she drinks, she wants to drink out of a dish. And she goes to school, and she actually, like, sits on her hind legs in a chair, meowing. And I'm sitting back, and I'm like, excuse me? I'm like, who was the idiot that told this person that she can be whatever she wants to be? Well, someone got in her head and told her she can be a cat. So she thinks she's a cat. And I'm like, this is so stupid. It's incredible. The teacher tried to correct it, and the parents got mad at her. I'm going to tell you, Igniters, there's a whole lot of people that should be put on the funny farm. I kid you not, that's exactly what was said, and I just was like, you know what, this has gone too far. But oh yeah, guidance counselor, oh yeah, let her become a cat, she'll grow out of it. Whatever. Today, Igniters, we have too many family opinions as well. We got way too many family opinions going on. I think you should do this. I think you should do that. I think you should do this, and I think you should do that. And a lot of them come from your family members. Your own family members, I don't know how or why, can become your worst enemy when your family structure gets into trouble. Government laws. Government tells you what you can and cannot be able to do. Spank your child, you might go to jail. Now, that's not in all parts. There's some places which, if you do that, that'll happen. They'll call that abuse. Kids can sue their parents for mistreatment. Like, say, for instance, you stuck them in a corner with their head against a corner, with their nose up against the wall, and even worse, if you deprive them of internet. Well, I had internet, but I got in trouble, so my mom and dad told me 2 weeks no internet.
when they had to call the guidance counselors and they called social services on the parents. Two weeks no internet? Well, you're depriving the opportunity for the kid to grow. No, you're not. I don't know where they got that law from. I don't know where they got that idea from, Igniters, but there's some really weird stuff going on. Man, if that was the case, man, when they took my TV away, like for like 5 days, didn't really bother me too much. Yeah, hey, I had something called CDs, Igniters. I didn't really actually secure half the time anyways. I really didn't. I was kind of like, okay. You don't get watch no TV for 5 days. Great. So I'll miss the hockey game, the football game, and the basketball game. Oh, yeah. Go upstairs into my room, take the TV out. Okay. I didn't care. Well, kind of. But I kind of didn't. Because, see, I had my boombox. And it had an AM station. So guess what? I got to listen to the hockey game, the football game, and the basketball game. I was okay. Even if I wanted my MTV. Some of you don't know what I'm talking about that. It's called MTV. Or Much Music. I want my MTV. Didn't worry. I had CDs. I was good. Nowadays, they call that child abuse? I don't know where they got that from. The bottom line is, Igniters, that there is a whole lot of outside influences trying to be able to tell you what you should and should not do in your family. And what's even worse, all of them are telling families and how they should act and behave. And when you start to listen to all of that noise from the outside, Igniter, sooner or later, something is going to cause alienation. And today, Igniters, because of all of that, sometimes, Igniters, we got parents alienate themselves from each other. There's alienation between parents and children, among brothers and sisters. What we need to understand, Igniters, is that when we allow the outside forces to come in to what God calls wholesome and sacred and a bond, and we allow for the outside forces to come in, Igniters, we wind up getting ourselves into trouble. Because I'm going to tell you, when we start looking at what everybody else is saying, we forget what God is saying. We are forgetting what God is saying. What instructions does God's word provide to help us to have a home that pleases Him and accomplishes His will? Why do you think, Igniters, that we got kids nowadays that are not interested in going to church? Think about that.
Well, I don't believe there's a God. Why not? Well, when I look at my parents, man, like, they're so, like, stuck in the Stone Age. I mean, they don't do, like, what Bobby's parents does or Ricky's parents does or any of the other parents does. Mine are so stuck old-fashioned and this and the other stuff. What are we teaching in our family? Now, granted, that's going to come up sooner or later. But here's a question. If you properly teach your family members, you should be able to keep some of that junk out, if not most or all of it. Which lends to the question is, how are we treating one another at home? How many times, Igniters, are we opening up God's Word at home? How many times, Igniters, is our spouse?

spouses and our kids and our nieces and our grandchildren, how many times are they watching and looking to see what we're doing, and they notice that we're plugged into the Lord? How many times, Igniters, are our spouses finding out, what are we doing? What are we listening to? What are we watching? Is it God related? You know, Sister Amelia always talks about Matthew 6:33, seek ye first the kingdom of God and his righteousness, and all these things shall be added unto you. The question is, Igniters, number one, are we actually believing that? And number two, are we instilling that in our daily routine? When your kids come in from school, are they hearing Igniters the song Fernando? There was something in the air that night. I don't know how it goes. Stars so bright, Fernando. Are they listening to Fernando by ABBA, Igniters, or are they listening to Oh How I Love Jesus? That's a good question. Are they listening, Igniters, to the latest 101 CFMI rock station that's going on? You know, Twisted Sister or some kind of heavy metal band? Or are they coming in, Igniters, and listening to Brother Albert talking about Job? At night, Igniters, are we listening at night to somebody like Eddie Murphy or Andrew Dice Clay, Igniters, or somebody that every third word has to be bleeped out? Oh, I forgot. They don't even bleep it out anymore. I asked my wife about this. You know, I said, you know, there used to be a clean version of Beverly Hills Cop. I said, there was a clean version of Beverly Hills Cop, okay? So I'm sitting there, and because I told my wife, hey, I like this little scene that's coming up, because Eddie Murphy's going to get ready to get thrown through the window. And I kind of like that. So he gets thrown to the window. And it's always like, what the heck was that all about? Which I always kind of got a chuckle. This time, it was not like that. I cannot repeat what actually was said. But there was like two or three adjectives that were right afterwards. And I looked at this and I said, darling, I said, did they forget to bleep that thing? And my wife sat there and said, man, you listen. This is 2020, man. They ain't bleeping nothing out anymore. This is the year of 2020, and they ain't bleeping nothing. I was like, wow, you know, going on to this reality show and seeing this girl talk about getting her a breast done up. They didn't even bother even to cover up the lady's breasts. I was like, honey, shouldn't they be covering that up? No, they don't even.

Because I'm going to tell you, Igniters, what we need to understand is if we're going to fix the problem of our homes, we got to understand that God's Word gives inspired instructions to help guide us to happy homes. The question is, do we want to do it God's way, or do we want to basically to do it the world's way? And that, Igniters, is a question that we need to be able to ask ourselves. How are we going to do it? And like I said, Igniters, this is going to be some tough questions to be able to be asked. It's got to be. Think about that. Let's get this thing up to date here. Brother Paul says, don't you mean you had cassettes? Back in 80... Well, okay, hold it. My first... Oh, you know what? It was. It might have been. Because, see, here's the thing. I'm young enough to remember, Brother Paul, now that you mentioned cassette. Because I had to think about that for a quick second. I remember. I had, Igniters, a Sony Walkman. Yeah. From 1986 to 1988, 89. Yeah. I had the Sony Walkman. I did have some cassette tapes. I didn't have a whole lot. I had some. You know, me and cassette tapes didn't do too well. I don't know what the heck actually was. Every time I looked up, they were like, ugh. But I do now remember, yes, I had a Sony Walkman. And thank goodness, I believe it was yellow and it was rubberized, so I think that was a waterproof one. Now, stupid me, I don't know what the heck I was thinking. Why do I need to be able to have the Walkman if I'm at a swimming pool or I'm in the shower? I don't know what the heck I was thinking. That was some of the most dumbest things I've ever done. That was dumb. But anyways, I do remember that. And that was the thing. Dumb. Dumb. But CDs? Oh, hey, I got myself a CDs. Actually, I got a very large set of CDs, Brother Paul. I had a Fisher stereo system, Brother Paul, with a couple of subwoofers. Yeah, I had a dual cassette. But I had a five-prong CD deck that I could pop in there as well. So, yeah. Anyways. Kind of old. Sister TL sent over five hearts, and she says, amen, brother. But before that, okay, that's it. Five hearts from right there. So, amen to that. Amen to that. Got a little confused. Have you noticed, Igniters, that there are now more broken homes today than there was even 20 years ago, Igniters?
Have you noticed that, Igniters? That there are more broken homes today than there was 20 years ago. Very interesting facts, Igniters. Very, very, very interesting facts. See, Igniters, what some people have forgotten is this. It takes two igniters. It takes two. Having a mom and a dad is good for children. Plain and simple. And is a foundation for happy and secured home. Growing up in a happy home protects children from mental and physical and educational and social problems. Plain and simple. It is a very much a rarity, Igniters, to have a single parent to raise their children up in an environment where actually that they stayed happy and secured and growing. You better have a good support system around you. You better have a good support system around you. Because about 40 to 50% of married couples in the U.S. divorce. And what's weird is, Igniters, the divorce rate for subsequent marriages is even higher. Think about that, Igniters. Think about that. We got a lot of issues going on in the world today, Igniters. A lot. Now, what I mean by subsequent marriages, well, I'm going to tell you, Igniters. I'm going to tell you what I mean by that. A subsequent marriage means, Igniters, a remarriage. A second marriage or a later marriage entered into after the previous marriage has ended through divorce. Could be sometimes through death. Here's the funny thing about it. They also include an illegal second marriage while they are still legally married. They call that a legal context. Which is kind of funny, Igniters. Kind of funny. No wonder, Igniters, that we see children that are growing up and they got stepmother, stepfather, stepmother, stepfather, or whatever the case actually is. They've been married two or three times.
maybe 4 times. Some of you are going to say, well, my marriage didn't work out the first time, so, you know, I wanted to redo things and this and the other stuff. Let me tell you, Igniters, remember what it does to the family. I want us to keep that actually in mind. What it does to the family. That's number one. Number two, Igniters, what it does for your soul. What it does for your soul. Well, some of you are going to go, well, what do you mean actually is this for my soul? We live in today's world, Igniters, where people do not like the word responsibilities. Let's face it. We live in a world where basically is that everybody wants to play, but nobody wants to pay. Oh, we just want to have, you know that song by Cyndi Lauper. Oh, girls just want to have fun. Well, you know what? I'm married. I got kids. You know, the only thing I want to do is have some fun. And I can't go ahead and do that while I'm married and when I have kids around. Really? And the guys will sit back and say, here, well, you know what, girl, you're starting to cramp my style. I thought you were all right to hang out with for a while, but you know what? You kind of cramped my style a little bit. What do you mean by that? Well, I need freedom. I need breathing room. Like you're smothering me. You know, I like to kind of get out and let my hair down a bit. And you just come in and just nag, whine, nag, whine, nag, whine, nag, whine, whine, whine, whine. Who wants to be somebody around nagging all the time? Well, let me tell you something about that, Igniters. Although there might be a very small ring of truth to both sides of that. Some ladies, maybe they need a night out with the ladies. I said, maybe. Maybe the guys do need to kind of just relax and hang out with their buddies and everything. And maybe they do need somebody who is not as nagging or whining. So there might be a ring of truth to that. Why did I say that there's might? Well, I'm going to tell you the reason why I said the word might. Because, see, Igniters, at the end of the day, there is something called responsibility.
And see, Igniters, that's the problem that we run into today, that we have a society that has a lack of responsibility. We do. We have a whole world that sits back and does not like the word take ownership in what you do. Why do you think, Igniters, that we have adulterous affairs? Because as far as their concern is, well, she kind of met my needs and this and that. And instead of sitting back saying is, no, I am a man. I have responsibilities to take care of. And those responsibilities are important. Or even B, no, I am a woman. I'm trying to raise my kids in a classy way that I would want my son to be able to marry, because we all know that guys kind of look at their mom and say, this is the kind of person I want to marry. You know, that they would want somebody like that. Or B, I'm teaching my daughter to become a classy woman, not somebody how do I put this? Not somebody whose telephone number is on the guy's bathroom wall. I think we get what I'm talking about. I think we get what we're talking about. See, it's called not just being responsible, Igniters. It's also talking about staying classy. And that's the whole thing. Stay classy. I can guarantee you, when I look at Sister Amelia teaching values to her granddaughter. Values, like how to be, I don't know, a proper woman. A proper woman. Because we all know, ladies, Sister Brenda, Sister TL, a number of you, having a granddaughter, having your daughters to be able to grow up, you set the tempo of responsibilities on how to act proper, instead of saying is that the only thing you need to do is to put on that short mini skirt. And for the guys, dads, you want them to turn out to be not boys, but you want them to become good men. A man that knows how to take care of a woman. A man that's going to stand up for his woman. A man that's going to respect his woman. A man that's going to honor his woman. Especially a one who's going to be the mother of his child. Because that is an honor and a privilege. That's an honor and a privilege to be a father and to turn boys into real men and to turn girls into proper ladies that are respected, not something that you find at the club or at the, the discotheque.
See, it really is, Igniters, about responsibility. And guys, we got some responsibilities that we need to understand. If we're going to learn how to be not a fine man. No. Not an okay man. But a good man. A good man. We got to look at Igniters some responsibilities. We got to look at some responsibilities. Sister TL sent over, let me get this one here. 1, 2, 3, 4, 5, 6, 7, 8 hearts. Amen to that. Sister Amelia, 1, 2, 3 hearts. Amen. Guys, we got some things we need to do. There are some things, Igniters, we need to be able to do. Now, don't worry, ladies. You all coming up, okay? So don't be thinking actually is that this is all going to be one-sided. Uh-uh. Because the last time I checked, it takes two to tango. And you all know what I mean when I say it takes two to tango. Boy, am I getting that southern, Brother Paul, I'm getting that southern accent going again. That's like three times I said the word y'all. Oh, boy. I'm glad I got a good, mature, responsible crowd. Guys, let's face up to this one. Let's face up to this one. Brother Albert says, amen and amen, brother. Feed the flock with an okay sign and a thumbs up. And amen to that. Well, yeah, we got a lot of feeding to do. Brother Paul did announce that this was going to be meat week. So that's the whole entire thing. So for the next week, that's all we're going to be feeding is good meat. Igniters, here's the situation, guys. Pay attention. Multitudes of marriages in our society end up in divorce. The sad thing about it is, Igniters, that we should be considering what the Bible teaches. Okay, that's what we should be doing. You know, we need to consider what the Bible teaches. You know, we got to stop this extracurricular appropriation or lusting or whatever the case actually is that, you know, things are happening. Case in point, Igniters, Romans chapter 7, verse 2 to 3. Romans chapter 7, verse 2 to 3, out of a New King James Version of the Bible. For it says here, Igniters, for the woman who has a husband is bound by the law to her husband as long as he lives. But if the husband dies, she's released from the law of her husband. So then if, when her husband lives, she marries another man, she will be called an adulteress. But if her husband dies, she is free from the law so that she is no adulteress, though she has married another man. In other words, Igniters, in plain simple understanding that even a caveman can understand this, husbands and wives are bound as long as they both live. One may remarry only when his spouse died. To remarry while one spouse is alive constitutes adultery. That's plain and simple.
I did not see that there was no wiggle room. I did not see where it said, well, you know, I got bored of him one day. Oh, he or she cramped my style. You know what? I didn't, you know what? This marriage thing just wasn't for me. You know what? I just want to be single. I just want to say, oh, girls, let's go have some fun. Oh, guys, you know, let's just jump in the old Chevy Impala. I'll get the baby blue Chevy Impala with the white bucket seats with the nice chrome wheels. I'll go ahead and put my nice, beautiful blue, sky blue suit on with my top hat. Okay, I'm going to grab my cane, even though I don't need it. Girls will like it. And we're going to roll four. That's what we're going to do. We're going to roll four all the way over to the club. Me and I'm going to pick up three others, and we're all going to roll over there together. And we're that's the whole thing. Because we're going to party like there's no tomorrow. Well, you know what happens after the party. We need to not go down some of these roads that we want to go down. Igniters. We need to stop this kind of shenanigans, igniters. Oh, you so better than what my wife does. You know, my wife doesn't even do this for me. Yeah, you know what? I think you should become my wife. You're gonna become my sidekick. No, I don't think so. I don't think so. Why not? Because because we just rolled out of Romans chapter 7. Let's roll into Matthew 19, verse 3, igniters. Matthew chapter 19, verse 3 through 9, igniters. And let's actually think about this, igniters. Because it seems like back in the Jewish days, there was a whole lot of people were like, man, I can just kick this broad to the curb and go get another one just like that. It's like they didn't have any respect actually for their wives. What, you don't even cook properly? Hey, you're out the door. Folks, let me tell you something. We better get back into the book, igniters. The Pharisees also came to him testing him, saying, is it lawful for a man to divorce his wife for just any reason? And he answered, this is Matthew chapter 19, verse 3 through 9, verse 4 here. And he answered and said to them, have you not read that he who made them in the beginning, made them male and female, and said, for this reason, a man shall leave his father and mother and be joined to his wife, and the two shall become one flesh. So then they are no longer two flesh, but one flesh. Therefore, what God has joined together, let no man separate. They said to him, why then did Moses command to give a certificate of divorce and put her away? He said to them, Moses, because of the harden of your hearts, permitted you to divorce your wives, but from the beginning it was not so. And I say to you, whoever divorces his wife except for sexual immorality and marries another commits adultery, and whoever marries her who is divorced commits adultery. Well,
folks, that's just plain and simple. There's no if, there's no ands, there's no buts about it whatsoever at all. If you are having whoopee with someone who you are not married to, sorry, if you are married and you're having whoopee with somebody who you're not married to, Igniter, that is grounds for divorce. One is guilty of adultery if he divorces for any other reason and remarries. No if, no ands, no buts about it. Let me say this again, just in case that some people, because some people go, we had it, but we lost it. Well, you know the old cliche, you better get it back. you know what I mean? You better get it back. Well, she burns water. Let me tell you something. She was burning water before you married her. It's not the first time she burned water. You get where I'm going with that, right? One is guilty of adultery if he divorces for any other reason and remarries. That's plain and simple. There's no if, there's no ands, there's no buts, there's no, well, so-and-so, there's no technicalities, there's no nothing whatsoever at all. Sorry. Well, my attorney says this. I don't care what your attorney actually says or not. I'm going on what God's word has to say, because at the end of the day, whatever God's word has to say here is what you are going to be judged by. I'm not going to be judged by actually is what the attorney has to be able to say. Attorney can say whatever he wants to say. Your law in your land can be able to say whatever it wants to say, but it doesn't supersede what God's law is. We need to be able to understand that, Igniters. We need to understand that. Maybe sometimes we don't understand that. Maybe we need to let people know that God's word is eternal, Igniters. Maybe we need to understand that part. Well, what are you talking about? Well, I'm going to tell you exactly what we're talking about. I'm going to tell you exactly what I'm talking about. See, maybe what we need to understand, Igniters, about God's word, because there are some people that don't like this part of God's word because they get nervous and run away, but I'm going to be honest with you, Igniters. Here's a news flash for you then. Here's a simple news flash for you. God's word is presented and is eternal. God's word is eternal. Unchanging. That means God's word is not changing. And is completely fulfilled through Jesus Christ. That means, Igniters, it doesn't matter what anybody says, Igniters. No interpretation. See, this is why we got to open the book, because we got to read what the book says, not what people think. God's word is eternal. It is unchanging.
and has been completely fulfilled through Jesus Christ. I've heard Brother Paul Cockwell to say that literally, well, he didn't say it like that, but he did say, it's better that we listen to what God's word has to say than to listen to what man has to say. Now that one, we've heard you, Brother Paul, say that on a regular basis. Well, that makes sense, because what they're saying is God's word is eternal and unchanging, plain and simple. Man's law is temporarily and is useless and is subject to change without notification. So I just wanted to put that there. So when someone says, well, that's your opinion. No. Anybody read this one? This whole screen right here, that's God's word. I am not smart enough to write the Bible. There is nobody on this world is smart enough to write the Bible. That's all I'm going to say. All the people in the world, if you put all of us together, all of our minds together, we are still not smart enough to write the Bible. Brother Darwin wrote in here, and he said a big amen to that, my brother. And he sent in here 3, 7, 8 hearts and 2 praying hands to go along with that. So thank you, brother. Amen, amen, and amen. Let's continue on here. Let's get back into Matthew here. Matthew 5, 31 and 32. Let's read this one. Since we're already in the book of Matthew already, let's go. Matthew 5, verse 31 to 32. Reading this one out of the New King James Version of the Bible. For it says here, all right, we got it. And I see some comments. I didn't get the comments on the other side. I'll get the comments right after this. For all you that are listening on Ignite Radio, we'll go ahead and get those ones. Matthew 5, 31 and 32, New King James, for it says here, furthermore, it has been said, whoever divorces his wife, let him give a certificate of divorce. But I say to you, whoever divorces his wife for any reason except sexual immorality causes her to commit adultery. And whoever marries a woman who is divorced commits adultery. Folks, this constitutes adultery because he is still bound to his first wife, yet having the sexual union with another woman.

Think about that. And sometimes, igniters, we need to be able is to look at things and go here,

So where does that put some of the, where does that put some of the excuses that sometimes guys will be able to make? Because, you know, Igniters, I'm going to tell you, there is a lot of excuses, Igniters. There is so lot of excuses, Igniters, for the reason why the people go ahead and to get divorced. We need the Igniters to have men, and I'm picking on the guys first. But don't worry, ladies, your turn's coming very quickly. That's for sure. See, here's what we got to get at. Thanks, guys. Appreciate it. Can you blow that up? See, men, Igniters, should enter marriage fully realizing that it is a lifetime commitment. Marriage, Igniters, is not the flavor of the month. Marriage is not, Igniters, well, I'll just be with you just for a short time, and you know what, and that's it. No. Marriage is a fully realizing lifetime commitment. Divorce without scriptural grounds should never be seriously considered nor discussed as an option. However, if one is unscriptural remarriage, he must leave it to avoid adultery. Think about this, Igniters. If one is in an unscriptural marriage, he must leave it to avoid adultery. Yeah, but wait a minute. I Brother TK, I don't like that one. Let me tell you something. I don't remember anywhere in the Bible where it says you got to like it. See, this is what happens, Igniters, when the world gets into our marriage. This is what happens when the world gets into our marriage. Think of this, Igniters. Money. This is what the world calls for divorce. Money. Well, you know what? The guy's a bum. He lost his job. I ran into this rich guy. I'm going to dump the guy. I'm going to dump this scrub at the curb. You bet not. Well, lack of intimacy. He just, you know what? She just doesn't fulfill me like the way that she used to. Nope. Well, you know what? Her physical appearance is no more. She's not even attractive. You know, Igniters, I've heard people actually get divorced because they could go do things and everything. One of them got into an accident and was confined to a wheelchair, and then all of a sudden he was like, you know what, I don't want to be around this girl anymore. Oh man, I got to take care of somebody who's handicapped. Wow. That's why I threw in their physical appearance. Well, I got married too early. So?
Well, I found someone better who can meet my needs.

I'm going to tell you. Marriage igniters. Listen, Brother Paul went and picked up an ice cream for his mom earlier today. Great gesture. But I and here's the reason why I'm bringing that up. As we shout out to Brother Eugene all the way out in Florida. Good evening to you, Brother Eugene. Here's what I'm getting at. Here's where I'm getting at. Getting married igniters is not like going to Baskin Robbins or 31 Flavors. Well, I'll take this one home now. Well, I'll get rid of this one. I don't want that one. I want this one. You know, the one thing igniters that's so pitiful about that is that when you look up and you see brothers and sisters in the church, you know, I'm thinking about Brother Frank Chesser. Brother Frank mentioned on last Thursday that him and his wife have been married, get this, folks, I found this just being incredible. Brother Frank and his wife have been married for 60 years. 60 years. I think it's actually 62. No, I think it is. Maybe it is 60. 60 years. Do you think, igniters, that Brother Frank, over 60 years being married to his wife? Do you think, igniters, that 60 years, that they might have had, maybe one time, might have had a money problem? Do you think, igniters, over 60 years, igniters, that there might have been some challenges, igniters, that they went through? And the beautiful thing about it, igniters, is that they stayed at it. You know, I'm going to be honest with you. Last week, igniters, and I forgot who it was. I know who said the comment. Sister TL mentioned something, and I don't know. I think it was, oh, yes. It was Brother Bill Dayton on his program. Sister TL, I think you might remember this one. I do. Brother Bill talking about the older ones teaching the younger ones. And Sister TL mentioned last week on the program, yes, we should older ones be teaching the younger ones, particularly in regards for marriage. I thought that was a great idea. I looked at that and I said on there, well, amen. Amen to that. If you're planning to get married, I'm going to tell you, we got some brothers and sisters who are 40, 45, 50 years of marriage. Hey, you know what? Let the older ones teach the younger ones. Because I'm going to tell you one thing, igniters. Look at what the stuff we've been talking with in regards to the Bible versus humanism. And I'm going to tell you, igniters, listen. It's like, if you're not happy, get rid of it. You can be happy. You can do whatever you want to be able to do, when you want to do it, how you want to be able to do it, and that's the whole entire thing. And I'm going to tell you, Igniter, that is just so
W-R-O-N-G, wrong. So wrong. No wonder that relationships are falling apart. No wonder even family is falling apart. No wonder that some of them don't even want to get married. Oh, it's just a piece of paper anyways. No, it's not. No, it's not. We need to buckle down. And so I remember that, and I tell you, it's a beautiful thing, and we need more. We need more of our older people to help teach the younger people on how and the challenges it is in order to be able to go through marriage. So we can stop some of this garbage going on saying it's, well, I got married too early, or I found somebody better, or you know what, they got in an accident, they don't look the same anymore, it's because of money. Well, they just don't fit my lifestyle anymore. You know, that's why we got so many kids running around here, Igniters. That's why we got so many kids running around from a broken home. No wonder we got the school system telling the kids, hey, you know what? You can act like this. They don't care about you. You can act like this. And I'm going to tell you. Sad thing. Sad thing. But we live in a world that's selfish. We live in a selfish world. Simple. Okay. That's going to end part one, Igniters. Guys, we're not done with you yet. We're not done with you. We're not done. We got a lot more Igniters. I just mentioned the word selfish. I'm going to get into about selfish. I'm going to talk about something called an ego and pride. I'm going to talk about Igniters. What are you showing your family? What are you showing your kids what to do? We got a lot more to get into. Oh, and then ladies. Oh, boy. We're going to get into the ladies, too. Don't worry, ladies. You're not off the hook. Like I said, it takes two to tango. Takes two to tango. Some may not want to hear it, but you know what? If we're going to turn around the way our families are being treated and run right now, we need to go ahead and do that. For sure. All right, what do we got here? How far am I going back up here? Did I get there? Okay, then I'll go right here then, just in case. Sister Amelia wrote in here with an amen, brother, and then she sent in here 1, 2, 3, 4, 5, 6, 7 hearts, 8 hearts. Sister TL sent over 3 hearts, and then after that, Sister TL sent over 5 more hearts for a total of 8 hearts, and amen to that. Sister TL then sent over 1, 2, 3, 4, 5, 6, 7, 8 more hearts. Wow. To that.
And then she said, amen. And then she sent over two more for a total of 10 hearts. Sister Amelia sent in a couple of hearts and she said, amen, brother. Well said, Paul, with two thumbs up. And then she sent over two more hearts. And amen to that. Amen to that. Brother Albert,

Throws in a Bible scripture here, 1 Corinthians 7:13 to 16. Please, some explanation. Let's go through that one. 1 Corinthians chapter 7, verse 13 to 16, Igniters, out of the New King James Version of the Bible. I will go ahead and read this, Igniters, and then we'll give a description over this. Now, I am going to cover part of this actually later on, but I believe I'm going to cover this later on. I think I got this one under marriage improvement in solving conflicts, along with trying to raise children in this generation. So what I'm going to do, Brother Albert, I'm going to go ahead and read it. I'm going to go ahead and touch on it. But I probably won't maybe go into the extreme detail until later on. Well, hold on here. Let me double check. Until later on in the series. I'm almost sure when we talk about marriage. So yeah, I'm going to go, I'll go ahead and touch on that one a little bit, Brother Albert. So 1 Corinthians 7:13 to 16 from Brother Albert. It reads here, "And a woman who has a husband who does not believe, if he is willing to live with her, let her not divorce him. For the unbelieving husband is sanctified by the wife, and the unbelieving wife is sanctified by the husband. Otherwise, your children would be unclean, but now they are holy. But if the unbeliever departs, let him depart. A brother or a sister is not under bondage, as such is the case. But God has called us to peace. For how do we know, O wife, whether you will save your husband or... How do you know, O husband, whether you will save your wife?" Now, he asked for an explanation in regards for this one, okay? So, what I'm going to do is this. I'm going to touch base on it, not deep, because I don't want to give the whole entire thing away, okay? But what I will tell you actually is this, okay? When we read that, what is it talking about? Well, first off, Igniters is talking about that a Christian married to a non-Christian, okay? And what it's stating is this: a Christian married to a non-Christian should stay in the marriage if their partner is willing. Okay, it teaches that the believing spouse is in a positive spiritual influence in the home, which is true. I mean, that's the whole entire thing. That is absolutely true. So if say for instance, okay, Brother Albert, you're married to your wife. You are the one who is part of the household of faith. She is not. Okay. Well, what are you doing? Well, you're teaching your family that you bring a positive spiritual influence to the home. Because what are you doing? You're teaching the kids the Lord. Fear the Lord. Okay. Here's the thing. So we're not going to divorce the unbeliever. Because we have that spiritual influence. If the non-believer leaves,

0: guards for that. Okay? So if that's what you're saying is, well, hey, what could you explain that? If that's what you were looking for, then that's fine. You know, we're not leaving. Okay? Hey, look, if she cheats on you and decides to go ahead and run off with the milkman, okay, if that's the sort of situation, she cheated on you with the milkman and now she's going to jump in the milkman wagon and be able to run away? Aloha. She's leaving on her account. The kids are going to see that. The kids are going to see that. Because you still have a positive influence on the home. Particularly what I call a spiritual influence in the home. So they get to see that. Mom is the one that ran away. Dad's still here. That's on them. So I hope that actually explains 1 Corinthians 7:13 to 16. Again, keeping it simplified in regards for that. Key phrase is keeping it simplified. Now, there's another scripture I could get into. About, for all of you out there, about marrying somebody who's a non-Christian, I would probably say that you may want to lean towards somebody who is already part of the household of faith. That's what I would do. But I'm not going to get into that scripture today. I'm not going to get into that part later on. Sorry, I may touch on that later on. But in regards for Brother Albert, that really is the nutshell in regards actually is for that. But I will bring up later on saying is that if before you marry her, you better make sure actually that he or she knows I'm part of the household of faith and I ain't changing. So we can raise the family together or what, I don't know, but I'm not changing. Regardless of whatever happens. We'll get to that probably around part 5 or 6. So there you go. There you go. All right. What do we got here? Brother Darren wrote in here and said, amen. And then sent in a praying hand to go along with that. So there you go. Thank you, Brother Darwin, for that. Let's see here. Sister Amelia sent in, 3 more hearts? 1, 2, 3, 4 more hearts. Sorry about that, Sister Amelia. What's 4 more hearts? That she sent in here. And Sister TL has just already sent over here a couple of extra hearts as well. So thank you very kindly, Sister TL. Okay, so I think everybody's kind of got where I was going at. All right. This is only part 1, Igniters. It's going to get deep. It's going to get deep, I'm going to tell you. It's going to get deep. We got to talk about the guy's responsibility. We're going to talk about the girl's responsibility. We're going to talk about some of the things that as husband and wives you need to do together. The fight against the devil. And yeah, definitely fight against the devil here on Ignite Radio. All right. I'm going to tell you. Boy, that was good. I'm already excited already with this one. Very excited. All right, what do we got? Oh, that's a nice one there. Yeah, I kind of figured that that might be actually the one. All right, here's a song, Igniters, that we will go ahead and to get into. Here's the song. Speaking about family, here is the song, Igniters, the Family of God Igniters, here on Ignite Radio. This is Thunder Kirk reporting live here from CLC Surrey. Hope all of you are doing well.
1: I'm so glad I'm a part of the family of God. I've been washed in the fountain, cleansed by his blood. Joined heirs with Jesus as we travel this sod. For I'm part of the family of God. From the door of an orphanage to the house of the King, no longer an outcast, a new song I sing. From rags unto riches, from the weak to the strong, I'm not worthy to be here, but praise God I belong. I'm so glad I'm a part of the family of God. I've been washed in the fountain, cleansed by his blood, joined heirs with Jesus as we travel this sod. For I'm part of the family of God. You will notice we say, brother and sister round here, it's because we're family

the tears and rejoice in each victory in this family so near. I'm so glad I'm a part of the family of God. I've been washed in the fountain, cleansed by his blood. Joint heirs with Jesus as we travel this sod, for I'm part of a family, the family of God.

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0: 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I am one of the members here, wanting to invite you to come to Surrey Church of Christ, located at 15042 92nd Avenue. 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
3: 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Igniters, and feel free, Igniters, if you any questions, anything actually at all, or you're just saying, you know what, love to have a Bible study, need to get my family back on track, Igniters, feel free to go ahead and to reach out, Igniters. I tell you, look, we got enough stuff going on with humanism at its worst, and you know, we just spent 2.5 weeks talking about humanism, and let me tell you this. I'm going to get that thing about what happened in Seattle last night, the basketball game. I got to get it in there because I felt sorry for the girls that sat there and had someone to be yelling and screaming at them to the point where they cried. And then they go home and they feel ashamed because actually is that they're girls. That's wrong on so many levels. It's absolutely pathetically ridiculous. So I'm gonna try to find a way how to kind of get that, because I want part of this Igniters to be an encouragement to all of you all. But I want to make sure that the young people, that they're encouraged too. I really want to make sure that we are all encouraged. I want to make sure that we all understand about God's definition of family and how important. You know, we have a friend of ours, Brother Andre, talks about the nuclear family. And you know what? I tip my hat because he's right. He says that's how special it is. That's a nuclear family. Like, that's a family that you should not be able to break up. And the devil is finding ways how to break up that family. And we got to get stronger. We got to get stronger. We got to get better. And that's all I'm going to tell you. So, do a favor. Like, don't be shy about it, Igniters. Go ahead and share this. Trust me, we've already started sharing it out, Igniters. We share it out. We share our programs out about 48 to 60 times each time. Help share it. Spread it around. Because I tell you, Igniters, man. Don't even ask me, do we have some of our families in the household of faith that are on the downbound train? Don't even ask me that question, because I don't, you know what, I'm nervous to know. Our young people, oh, I know our young, listen, our young people, man, they're under the gun. They are so under the gun right now. There are some of our young people that they need not just a change in scenery, they need a change in zip codes. Actually, let me take that back. They need a change in area codes. That's how bad it is. I hope Igniters that I hope this. Oh, I hope that that this hits home, this series, Igniters. I hope that this will stop the bleeding. I hope for some of you that this will stop. For some of you, I just hope I'm not too late. I got a funny feeling with what everything's been going on, I might be a little late. But something tells me, oh boy, we're not going to hear this at church, so we better hear it on here. You know. That's the whole entire thing. Anyways. All right. What do we got? Oh, Brother Albert. Let's get to Brother Albert's question here. Because Brother Darwin said an amen. Brother Albert mentioned, he says, can you remarry? I'm going to tell you this, Brother Albert. I'm going to repeat this one verse. Now, we read 1 Corinthians 7, 13 to 16. Let's pay very close attention, Igniters, not just to what Brother Albert said, but as well as talk about to others. Because this could be actually Brother Albert asking this question for somebody else. Can you be able to remarry after if you married a non-believer? What did verse 15 have to be able to say specifically? Okay? And that is, Igniters, verse 15. Okay? For it says here, out of the New King James Version of the Bible, verse 15, Igniters, 1 Corinthians chapter 7. All right? I'm going to go ahead, I'm going to post it up on both ends here. Both ends. Why am I doing this? There's a reason why that I am doing that. Because when we have a question, we need to learn how to answer it from the Bible. What does verse 15 have to be able to say? And it says here, but if the unbeliever departs, let him depart. A brother or sister is not under bondage in such cases. God has called us to peace. The old cliche, you want to go? Well, what if can I be able to remarry? Well, what did the last part of it says? You're not under bondage in such cases. If the two of you were together, then you're under the bondage of the law. But what did verse 15 say? If the unbeliever departs, let him depart. A brother or sister is not under bondage in such cases. Let him go. You're free. You're free. That's the key important thing. You're free. So I wanted to make sure, Igniters, that we go at. This is a reason why that we need to pay attention to what the scriptures has to say. The old cliche, we got questions, the Bible has answers. So, if I looked at that, Brother Albert, and I read that over and over and over again, and it tells me that the brother or sister is not under bondage in such cases, I think you got your answer. I think you got your answer. And there you go. Yeah. All right. What else we got here? Sister TL sent over, let's see here. What did she send over here? She sent over a couple of hearts here, and she says, amen, brother. Good lesson today. May we all grow from this series. Maraming, maraming salamat po, Brother Kirk. Yes, walang anuman to you, sis, and greatly appreciate it very much. And then Sister TL sent over five more hearts. Amen to that. Brother Albert sent over three thumbs up. And merci beaucoup. So we appreciate that very, very much. And amen, amen, and amen. This is one thing I like about that about doing it on YouTube. Post it up on both sides there. Very easy. Amen. What else we got here? Sister Amelia wrote in here, and she says here, Maraming salamat po, Brother Kirk. Lots of advice and fruitful reminders to all couples. God bless po, and sends over three praying hands, two thumbs up, and five painted hearts. And maraming salamat. Thank you for those, and walang anuman. Glad that you got something actually out of it. And I tell you, Sister Mio, this is going to be a minimum of 7-part series. So it's going to bang, bang, bang. It's going to get right after one, after another one, after another one. So yeah. Amen. Brother Darwin said, good word, for tonight, my brother. Thank you. And you're welcome. And, greatly appreciate that very, very much. And amen to that. Amen to that. All right. No other comments on both sides? Okay. Then let's get ready to get over to our thank yous here on Ignite Radio. To Sister Amelia, maraming salamat. Thank you very kindly for being with us here on Ignite Radio. You take care of yourself and God bless you. And I hope you have yourself a glorious, glorious morning. Amen to that. Let's see here. What do we got here? Hold on here. Let me get this one here. Take that out of the way. Okay. To our good friend, Brother Rick, all the way over there in the east side of Georgia. Thank you very kindly for being with us here on Ignite Radio. You take care of yourself and, God bless. Good to have you here with us here on Ignite Radio. Up to New England Igniters, where we'll find our good friend, good brother, Brother Albert. Merci beaucoup, mon ami. Appreciate it very much. And you have yourself a fantastic evening, Brother Albert. And I hope that that did answer your question, because I wanted to make sure it wasn't going to be from my opinion. I wanted to make sure that that was straight out of the book. And amen to that. Amen to that. So thank you. Continuing on, Igniters on the East Coast, shout out to Sister Brenda. Thank you very kindly, Sister Brenda, for being with us here on Ignite Radio. And you take care of yourself and God bless you as well. To the Central Time Zone, Igniters, to our good friend, Brother Darwin, all the way out there in Anderson, Indiana. Thank you very kindly for being with us here on Ignite Radio. And you take care of yourself, and God bless you as well and your family. To our good friend, Brother Paul Cockwell, thank you very kindly for being with us here on Ignite Radio. Take care of yourself and have yourself a wonderful, wonderful evening as well. Over to the West Coast Igniters, to Seattle, Washington, where none other than Sister TL is located. Maraming salamat. Thank you very kindly, Sister, for being with us here on Ignite Radio. You take care of yourself. God bless. And have yourself a wonderful, wonderful evening. To our good friend, Brother Jerry Brandenburg, thank you very kindly, Agent 00, for being with us here on Ignite Radio. To God be the glory, and may the Lord bless you as well, including shout out to the missus as well. Amen to that. To everybody else that's listening and or watching elsewhere, regardless of wherever you are around the world, hey, we are blessed that each one of you has stayed connected here to Ignite Radio. Igniters, the next edition of the Final Take Igniters. Oh boy, we're going to get into part two of this one, Igniters. That's going to be for sure. Where is one more? There we go. The next edition, Igniters, of the Final Take is going to come by, God willing, tomorrow afternoon, starting off at 5 p.m. Pacific Time, 8 o'clock Eastern Time, midnight for all of you in coastal areas of Africa and Europe, 1 a.m. for all of you that's in the United Kingdom, Western Europe, and Africa. That's going to be 5:30 in the morning for all of you in Southeast Asia / India, and for all of you in the Asian Pacific region, that will be exactly around 8 a.m. in the morning. Check your local listings, compare it to the time zone in the event I did not mention your time zone. Igniters, that's going to be able to do it for us. We're going to get into a couple of hours of a cappella music here on Ignite Radio. You don't want to miss what's going to be coming up. That's going to be for sure. We do actually have some good programming that's going to be coming up. So make sure that you switch on over if you're on the vid side. Hey, check out on the other side, Ignite Radio, ignite-radio-broadcast.mixlr.com, Igniters, and listen in, because we got a lot more programming that's going to be coming up here on Ignite Radio, that's for sure. Amen to that. Igniters, that's going to be able to do it for us. To God be the glory, and may the Lord bless each one of you, Igniters. We're going to go ahead and to leave you, Igniters, with one song, Igniters, one song. And that song is, Igniters, I Still Have Joy. Here on Ignite Radio. This is Thunderkirk reporting live here from CLC Surrey. Hope all of you have yourself a good morning, a good afternoon, a good evening, regardless of wherever you are around the world. We are blessed that each one of you has stayed connected here to Ignite Radio. Take care. God bless. If you see somebody without a smile, Igniters, go ahead and give them yours. Be good to each other, folks. Be very good to each other, and take care. God bless. We'll talk to you soon, and very, very soon.

All right, everybody. Good morning, good afternoon, and good evening to all of you. Igniter Thunderkirk reporting live here from CLC Surrey, and good to have each one of you here with us here on Ignite Radio. And boy, oh boy, what a deep, deep study that we've had. And boy, oh boy, folks, I tell you, I'm already looking forward to part number two. I'm going to be honest with you, Igniters. I'm already looking forward to part number two. And I hope actually is as each one of you is as well. Really, I'm very, very excited, Igniters, in regards for that. So stick around, Igniters. We got a lot more that's going to be coming up here on Ignite Radio. So whatever you do, don't be touching that dial whatsoever at all, Igniters. Don't be touching it. Trust me, we got some good things happening here on Ignite Radio, so that's for sure. All right, what we're going to do, Igniters, is that we're going to go ahead and to get a little a cappella music going here on Ignite Radio. That's what we're gonna do. We are just actually starting to set up actually as our computer system here, Igniters. Because we do have a really, really good loaded programming that's gonna be coming up here on Ignite Radio. That's gonna be for sure. So, we haven't put the schedule together yet, you know, as I said, the key word, yet. But we are going to go ahead, Igniters, and to get into some of our good studies that's going to be coming up here. That's going to be for sure. So amen to that. Amen to that. All right. Let's go ahead, Igniters, and to get into some of our a cappella music here on Ignite Radio, and we're going to go ahead and to get rocking and rolling on this. Just thinking here, hold on, we got one other thing I got to do. Where is that one? You know what I do when you try to do two things at one time? Weird.

two or three things at one time, and none of it actually works out then. All right. Here's the song Igniter's Glory Land Way. No, The Resurrecting. Okay, you know what? Let's just go with this one. Your Kingdom Until Then, here on Ignite Radio. I know we're going to get one of these working.

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1: All right, everybody, good morning, good afternoon, and good evening to all of you Igniters. Thunderkirk reporting live here. Hope all of you are doing very, very well, and amen to that. Good to have each one of you here with us here on Ignite Radio. We're getting ready to move the signal over, Igniters, as we'll get ready to get into our overnight program.

started here on Ignite Radio and the way we be able is to go. All right, we're going to ignite the walk, igniters. Yeah. Yeah, we're igniting the walk. We're going to be so fired up, igniters, that amen to that. All right, so let's go ahead, igniters, and get started on this one. We're going to do a 5-second countdown, igniters, and we're going to go ahead and get started on that pretty much lickety split here. So let's get going, igniters. T-minus 5 seconds and counting. And as soon as you see that brown button there, igniters, ignite the walk. That's what we're going to do. Boy, we're going to be stepping. And there you go. Ignite my walk. Yeah. Yeah. Let's walk towards the Lord, folks. Let's walk towards the Lord. All right. There it is, igniters. That's the brown button that's in the middle there, that brown rectangle on that. We're going to ask each one of you to go ahead on that. We're going to ask each one of you to go ahead and to click on that, igniters. And we're going to go ahead and get started. For all of you that don't have that, igniters, we're going to do a 5-second countdown, like we said. And we're going to go ahead and to get started here on Ignite Radio. So here we go. Here we go. Set, ready? Let's get cracking. 5-second countdown, and away we go. And I'm already fired up. And oh man, I tell you, very excited about the programming that we got going on here later on. That's for sure. All right. Enough of that. Let's get rocking and rolling here on Ignite Radio. T-minus 5 seconds and counting, igniters, and let's go ahead and get started. Here we go with 5, 4, 3, 2, 1. Igniters, go ahead and to refresh that browser because we are merging in right now. As we say adios to Ignite My Destiny Wednesdays and hello to Ignite My Walk. I'm excited. Yeah, very excited. As we say adios to that. And hello to all of you. Amen. Amen. Hope all of you are doing well. All right, let's get cracking here, folks. Let's get cracking. We're going to go ahead and get into a little bit more a cappella music here on Ignite Radio. And we'll go ahead and to get started. So let's get, as they say, let's get rocking here on Ignite Radio. Thunderkirk reporting. Hope all of you are doing well. For music. Igniters, let's get some music running. Let's kick it off with Turn the Radio On here on Ignite Radio.

0: The role of the watchman. Let's bow our heads. Heavenly Father, we come before you today seeking wisdom and courage to fulfill our roles as watchmen in your kingdom. Guide our hearts and minds as we dwell into your word. In Jesus' name, amen. Hello, everyone. Today we begin a lesson on our understanding our responsibilities as Christians in sharing the good news of salvation. Our focus will be on Ezekiel 33:6, where we learn about the role of the watchman. Please turn with me to Ezekiel 33:6. But if the watchman sees a sword coming and does not blow the horn, and people are not warned, and a sword comes and takes a person from them, he is taken away for his wrongdoing. But I will require his blood from the watchman's hand. In ancient times, the watchmen were appointed to stand guard on the city walls. Their primary duty was to watch for any signs of danger, be it approaching an army or natural disaster, and to alert the populace with the sound of a horn or a trumpet. If the watchman failed in his duty, the blood of those unprepared would be on his hands. This imagery is powerful. It's not just about physical safety, but spiritual vigilance. Now let's think about our role today. We are watchmen of our time, not against physical swords, but against spiritual threats, sin, despair, temptation, and ignorance of God's truth. Warning others, just like the watchman, we have a responsibility to warn those around us. If we see someone heading towards a spiritual ruin because they do not know Christ, should we not alarm them? Shouldn't we sound the alarm? The scripture is clear. If we fail to share the message of salvation, we share in the responsibility for those who perish without knowing Christ. Have we ever felt that nudge from the Holy Spirit to speak up, to share our faith, but hesitated? What held us back? Fear of rejection? Lack of knowledge? The gospel is our horn. It's the message of salvation through Jesus Christ. When we share this, we save lives. Not temporarily, but eternally. By sharing the truth of Jesus, we offer a chance for repentance and eternal life. We keep our hands clean, knowing we've done what we could to alert others to the coming judgment and the grace available through Jesus Christ. So what are some practical steps? Pray for opportunities. Ask God to place people in your path who need to hear the gospel. Have your personal story of faith ready. It's often the most compelling way to share. Know the basics of the gospel so you can explain it clearly and confidently. As we close today, remember that each one of us is called to be a watchman. The next time you feel that urge to speak about Jesus, remember Ezekiel 33:6. You might not see the immediate impact, but your words could be the very alarm that leads someone to salvation. Let's close with a prayer. Lord, equip us to be diligent watchmen. Give us the words to speak, the courage to act, and love to share your gospel. May we never be found derelict in our duty, in our sacred duty. In Jesus' name, amen. As we end off, just one final thought. I'd like to encourage every one of you this week to look for one opportunity to share your faith, however small it might be. Let's watch, pray, and act together. Godspeed.
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1: All right, everybody. Good morning, good afternoon, and good evening to all of you Igniters. Thunderkirk reporting live here, and good to have each one of you here with us here on Ignite Radio as we get ready to get ready for here in about, what do we got here? Like 55 minutes, 50 minutes from now? In 50 minutes, Igniters, we're going to get into Night My Walk programming. And we have a good set of programs, Igniters, that we're going to go ahead and get into here on Ignite Radio. Trust me, we are very, very nicely set of programs that we got going on here. So let's go ahead, Igniters, and to get rocking and rolling here on Ignite Radio. And let's go ahead and to, well, we're going to take care of a signal thing. We got a little bit of a warning beep here. So we're going to switch over to our other internet right now, Igniter. So stand by, don't go anywhere. This is going to be what I call painless as possible here on Ignite Radio. We like things that are painless. We like things that are painless all the time. But anyways. Let's go ahead, Igniters, and to get started on that, and then we'll get back into the

Okay, we're back with you here on Ignite Radio, Thunderkirk reporting, and let's go ahead, Igniters, and to get rocking and rolling here on Ignite Radio. We're going to go ahead and to kick it off here, here on Ignite Radio. Give it one quick second here. It seems like always happens like this. Okay. Yeah, that looks a lot better. Okay. All right. Let's go ahead, igniters, and to that looks so much better. All right, let's go ahead and get into a couple of good songs here, Igniters, here on Ignite Radio. We're going to kick it off with a wonderful, wonderful song, Igniters, called Heal Me here on Ignite Radio. Thunderkirk reporting. Hope all of you are doing well.

0: This is Brother Paul from the Book Divine inviting you to tune in for the Brotherhood Brief right here on Ignite Radio. 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
1: Hi, everyone. Welcome to another episode of Minute Ministries. This is John, one of your fellow brothers in Christ from Surrey, BC. In the previous episode of Minute Ministries, we talked about what justification means and what it means for us to be justified by our faith. To recap, to justify means to declare as righteous, and it is through our faith that our sins have been washed away, making us clean from the stains of sin, and thus we are able to be declared as righteous by God. The question for today is, if I am declared as righteous and therefore saved through my faith in Christ, do I still need to do good works? This is a common question we may think about, and a passage that comes to mind is in the book of James, chapter 2. Starting in verse 14, he says, "What good is it, my brothers, if someone says he has faith but does not have good works? Can that faith save him? If a brother or sister is poorly clothed and lacking in daily food, and one of you says to them, 'Go in peace, be warmed and filled,' without giving them the things needed for the body, what good is that? So also faith by itself, if it does not have good works, is dead." And later in verse 24, he says, "You see that a person is justified by works and not by faith alone." Reading this passage can be confusing. Here, James seems to say that works also justify us, but we know there are so many other passages throughout the Bible that clearly say good works will not save you. I believe the best way to answer this question is to understand what James is trying to say here. He says that if you have faith in Christ, but your actions do not reflect that, what is your faith even for? James calls this a dead faith. Remember that we are asked not to conform to the pattern of this world, but be transformed by the renewing of our minds, Romans 12:2, and to put off our old self and take on a new identity in Christ, Ephesians 4:22-24. Our faith in Christ is meant to change us. It is transformative. With our new identity in Christ, we are meant to change how we think, talk, and act. Yes, in order to be declared righteous, we need to believe in Jesus Christ. But believing in him also means believing the values he stood for and the things he taught us. If we truly believe his words are good for us, we should do them. Doing good works is part of that. And so, although good works do not determine your salvation, they are definitely evidence of a living faith. A faith that is real and active, reflecting a heart transformed by Christ. By putting our faith into action, we demonstrate that we believe in him and want to follow him.

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0: All right, everybody. Good morning, good afternoon, and good evening to all of you. Igniters, Thunder Turk reporting live here. Good to have each one of you here with us here on Ignite Radio. And welcome, welcome, welcome, Igniters, to the kickoff of our wonderful programming here on Ignite Radio as we get ready to ignite. Ramming here on Ignite Radio, and man, oh man, I tell you, we had some things lined up, Igniters, and for some strange reason, our artwork, which we were working on, disappeared, and so we were scrambling trying to get our artwork back up and going. So anyways, it is what it is, and so that obviously took a little bit longer time than we intended. So again, just one of those weird things, and so yeah, anyways, nevertheless, Igniters, good to have each one of you here with us here on Ignite Radio. And we're ready to kick off our overnight programming here on Ignite Radio. So very, very, very excited to have each one of you here with us here on Ignite Radio. All right, we're kicking it off with our good friend, good brother, Brother Jack Williams here on Ignite Radio. So we're going to go ahead. We've already put up the schedule already. We're going to go with United in Truth in Hyderabad there, and then from there we'll get into the Living Proof with Brother Luciano from the Philippines, from there Brother Bright over in Benin, Nigeria, and then over to Brother David from Angol. Sister Norma will be with us here on Ignite Radio, and look forward to that with the Ladies Lift class. And then after that, Igniters, we got two good ones. Our good friend Brother Albert from Lawrence here on this side of the world, and we'll conclude Igniters with our good friend, Brother Wayne Collins. So as you can see, Igniters, we are set and ready to go, and we're glad to have each one of you here with us here on Ignite Radio. Shout out goes to Sister TL that just sent over the three hearts, and so from Seattle, Washington, and a greetings to everybody else. All right, let's get rocking and rolling here on Ignite Radio. Here is our good friend, good brother, Brother Jack. Welcome to United in Truth here on Ignite Radio. Brother Jack, go ahead. We got you covered.
1: Good morning, good afternoon, good evening, my dear Ignitas, my dear brothers and sisters. Greetings to you all in the name of our Lord and Savior Jesus Christ. This is Jack Williams reporting from Southern Hyderabad Church of Christ, Ignite Radio, India. And we welcome you all for this wonderful Ignite Radio programs, and really appreciate all your love and really appreciate all your encouragement, my dear brothers, my dear sisters. Yours great love and great encouragement is helping us a lot to improve our programs and to improve our the lessons, and really it is encouraging for us all. So, my dear Ignatius, my dear brothers and sisters, what a wonderful day. What a wonderful day that God has given for us. God is helping us. God is speaking us. God is guiding us. But, you know, are we able to listen to His voice? Are we able to get what actually God is saying? As a Christian brothers and Christian sisters, so you know, we are going to churches, and our family members are going to churches, and from generations we call ourselves as a Christians, and we are having some certain set of rules, and we are having our own communities, and we are helping each other, and how are we developing ourselves spiritually? If I go to the church on every Sunday, will that works? So will it leads to salvation? So what is my part? So some say it's like I've been living as a Christian for many years, but I found this struggle. I converted, and I changed the God. God is not speaking to me. God is not able to speak to me. My dear Ignatius, my dear brothers and sisters, but you know, God is speaking with us in a different ways. God is speaking with us in a powerful ways. In this modern age. So previously in our old age or in ancient age, so God is speaking through prophets, through kings and through prophets. Now in this modern age, He is talking with us through the Word of God, which is Holy Bible. So sometimes people may wonder, if there is a God, why hasn't He made Himself more clearly known? If there is a God, why has He spoken only through what many view as an antiquated book, the Bible? So, my dear brothers, so, like, if you have the same questions, if you have the same things which are in your mind or which are in your heart, yes, today is a day we're gonna clear few things. We're gonna clear few things on God. So, like, many young children, I see, like, the young boys and girls, some people, they don't even they don't want to listen to God. They simply say, where is God? Why is not talking to me? Prove me that God exists. And some now the kids are very brilliant, and you know, their memory or their way of thinking, their way of living style is very different. So some say, it's like, why hasn't He made Himself more clearly known? Why has He spoken only through the Bible? And I would contend that God has made Himself known. He has spoken in various ways. He has spoken quite loudly as well. So, my dear brothers, my dear brothers and sisters, how does God speak to us today? How does God is speaking to us today? So, we need to think ourselves. We need to think ourselves. My dear brothers, my dear brothers and sisters, as the children of God, as a Christian, what God is really wants us, what really God wants us, and what are our duties, and what are our what are our responsibilities? We need to think once. We need to self-examine once. So, my dear brothers, my dear brothers and sisters, so today, so we're going to study this very important question. Does God still speak today? Does God still speak today? Many people ask, if God is real, why can't I hear Him? And why doesn't He speak from heaven? How can I know God's will? So the Bible teaches that God has never stopped speaking. The problem is not that God is silent. Often, people are too busy or unwilling to listen. So, my dear brothers, my dear brothers and sisters, so people are they are busy with their works, and they are busy with their lives, and they are busy with their own things. But so God is definitely willing to speak with us. Let's, there was a small story. So there was many years ago, there was a lighthouse standing on a very dangerous rocky coast. So every night, the lighthouse keeper faithfully lit the lamp to guide the ship safely to shore. So what happened, one stormy night, the ship driver or the captain ignored the lighthouse because he knew that I had lots of experience on this route, so I have been traveling this route for many years. I know the better route. So soon, you know what happened? The ship struck the rock and sank. Later, someone asked, why didn't the lighthouse warn the captain? So here, the answer is simple. The lighthouse never stopped shining. The lighthouse never stopped shining. The captain simply refused to look. Here, you know, the lighthouse is lighting and it is shining, but what happened? The captain thought that he knew the better road and he simply refused to look. So, my dear Ignatius, my dear brothers and sisters, God is like that lighthouse. He continues to shine his truth every day, every day. He speaks through creation. He speaks through the Bible. He speaks through the Jesus Christ. He speaks through his faithful people. The question is, you know, is God speaking? The question is not, is God speaking? The question is, are we listening? Are we listening? So, my dear Ignatius, my dear brothers and sisters, we need to analyze this situation once. Are we really listening to him? Are we really listening to the word of God? Are we really listening to the persons or the people, the faithful people whom they are talking and whom in a gospel meetings or in the Bible meetings or in the night meetings. So, you know, in different ways through this Ignite radios and some other ways. So we are hearing the word of God. The question is, are we listening? Are we listening? So my dear Ignatius, my dear brothers and sisters, we need to self-examine once. We need to think once. God is speaking in many ways, but are we willing to listen? So let's read the scripture reading, Psalm chapter 19. Let's read the scripture reading of this week of Psalm chapter 19. I'm reading from a New King James Version Bible. Please read along with me. Psalm chapter 19, from first verse to last verse, which has total 14 verses are there. So, first verse to 14 verses. To the chief musician, a psalm of David. The heavens declare the glory of God, and the firmament shows his handwork. Day unto day utters speech, and night unto night reveals knowledge. There is no speech nor language where their voice is not heard. Their line has gone out through all the earth, and their words to the end of the world. In them he has set a tabernacle of the sun, which is like a bridegroom coming out of his chamber, and rejoice like a strong man to run its race. Its rising is from one end of heaven, and circuit to the other end, and there is nothing hidden from its heat. The law of the Lord is perfect, converting the soul. The testimony of the Lord is sure, making wise the simple. The statute of the Lord's are right, rejoicing the heart. The commandment of the Lord is pure, enlightening the eyes. The fear of the Lord is clean, enduring forever. The judgment of the Lord are true and righteous altogether, more to be desired, and they are more to be desired. Are they more to be desired are they than gold? Yes, than much fine gold, sweeter also than honey and the honeycomb. Moreover, by them your servant is warned, and in keeping them there is a great reward. Who can understand his errors? Cleanse me from secret faults. Keep back your servants also from presumptuous sins. Let them not have dominion over me. then I shall be blameless, and I shall be innocent of great transgression. Let the words of my mouth and the meditation of my heart be acceptable in your sight, O Lord, my strength and my redeemer. Here, my dear Ignatius, my dear brothers and sisters, the Psalm of David begins by referring to the heavens and the skies as the proof of God's creative work. The first verse uses Hebrew terms similar to those found in the first verse of Genesis. The existence, structure, and the details of the nature shout the reality of a creator. So here the King David states his revelation continues both night and day. The point is not merely that nature looks impressive. The function of the universe also announces the incredible design of God. A vivid example of this is how earth is affected by the sun. The sun rises in full strength, transverses the sky, and sets at the opposite end of the horizon. The sun's warmth and rays touch everything on earth. As well as nature, God can be seen in the inspired word he gives mankind. God's revelation in scripture is perfect, trustworthy, right, pure, clean and true. It revives the soul, brings wisdom, creates joy in the heart. It gives enlightenment and endurance forever. So God's written revelation in scripture is more valuable than the finest gold and sweeter to the taste than honey. These are framed in poetic, repeated structure which echoes some of the book of Proverbs. God's servants find warning and great reward in his written revelation. So David concludes this psalm with prayer. He asks for deliverance from the grasp of presumption sin, meaning the kind of arrogant actions that invite harsh consequences. He asked God to accept his speech and the meditation of his heart. David not only wants to obey, he seeks to please him in words and thoughts, as well as David addresses God as Lord, Rock and Redeemer. And the final verse has served as a model not only by prayer, but also for songs of praise for much of Christian history. So my dear Ignatius, my dear brothers and sisters, so when it comes to God, you know, the Old Testament and New Testament, this chapter beautifully teaches that God reveals himself through creation and through his word. So after reading briefly, David tells us that the heaven declares God's glory, nature speaks without words, God's law is perfect, God's word gives wisdom, God's commands bring joy, God's truth changes lives. God's law is perfect. So my dear Ignatius, my dear brothers and sisters, so here we're gonna see few things that God is speaking with us, so we can learn we're gonna learn a few more examples and see. So my dear readers, my dear brothers and sisters, so one, how God speaks through creations, how God is speaking to us. First thing, God speaks through his creation, right? So as we see Psalm chapter 19 verse 1 to 4 we have seen, and let's read Romans chapter 1 verse 19 and 20. Romans chapter 1 verse 19 and 20. Because what may be known of God is manifest in them, for God has shown it to them. For since the creation of the world, his invisible attributes are clearly seen, being understood by the things that they are made, even his eternal power and Godhead, so they are without excuse. So, my dear ignorantes, here, according to the previous verse, 19th verse, those who are unrighteous before God do not want to know about him. So, they try to suppress the truth about God. So, to some extent, this is true of all human beings. Since we all sin, see, Romans chapter 3, verse 3, for all have sinned and fall short of the glory of God. So, Paul has shown that God has plainly shown that what is knowable about him to everyone. How has he has done that? This verse answers that it is obvious from what he has made. Specifically, Paul asserts that human beings can easily know at least something about God by looking at creation. We should look at what is visible around us in nature, what God has made, and arrive at some obvious conclusions. What about what is not visible? Adding one and one together, we should understand from nature of that God has eternal power and divine nature. So David said something similarly in verse 1 to 6 of Psalm chapter 19. After all, you know, the Paul seems to be saying, what kind of power would it take to make the world and all that is in it? Such a feat would require eternal power or endless and inexhaustible power. Such a creator must also be divine and not merely human. He must be God, in other words. Human beings should look at the creation and decide there must be God who made it, and a God must answer to on some level. So, my dear ignorantes, my dear brothers and sisters, especially in our era, some might argue that reaching such a conclusion by looking at nature is not given. After all, that prevailing alternative theories about the origin of universe may lead someone to decide that just the opposite is true. There is no God. God does not accept that argument. This passage is especially important when viewed in context with Jesus' comments in Matthew chapter 7 to 8. God gives every single person enough knowledge that they should seek him. Those who respond by seeking, God will always find him. God will always find him. If human beings do not work out the basic nature of God from what is seen in creation and seek him from there, they are simply without excuse. They are willfully ignoring the obvious God instincts that he has made it plain to human reasoning, and that to decide otherwise it is to suppress the truth that we know by nature. So, my dear ignorantes, my dear brothers and sisters. And if you see Genesis chapter 1:1, we can see the God's creation. So, my dear brothers, my dear sisters, when we look at the sunrise, when we look at the stars, when we look at the mountains, when we look at the oceans, when we look at the flowers, when we look at the birds, the human body, we see evidence of God's power and wisdom. So, my dear ignorantes, my dear brothers and sisters, creation cannot save us, but it points us towards the Creator. Nature continually declares there is a Creator. Imagine finding a beautiful wristwatch lying on the ground. Would you believe it made itself? Of course not. Every design has a designer. Likewise, the universe has a designer. He is God, the one and only God. Samadhi regenerator. Samadhi was in sister. So that's why, if you see, Romans chapter 1 verse 20 says, God's invisible qualities are clearly seen through what he has made. Romans chapter 1 verse 20. So it says, invisible qualities are clearly seen through what he has made. So here, from this, we can learn, take time each day to notice God's creation. Instead of only seeing trees, thank God for making them. Instead of only seeing rain, thank God for providing water. Creation reminds us that God is powerful, wise, and faithful. So my dear Ignatius, my dear brothers and sisters, so his voice in his creation, God reveals his glory and his handiwork. He reveals his eternal power and divine nature. So here we need to learn, through the intelligent design of the universe, God says, I exist. So how well do we listen to him? How well do we listen? Do we take time to consider that the wonders of creation? So that's why, you know, Psalm took time to contemplate them. Psalm chapter 8 verse 3 and Psalm chapter 104 verse 24 and 25 and Psalm chapter 139 verse 14. So my dear Ignatius, my dear brothers and sisters, the intelligent design of the universe prompted even a prominent atheist to become a deist. If you open our eyes, the world around us, we will say, I believe. Through his creation, we can know that God exists. But what does the supreme being desires of us? What does he wants us to know or do? Or for what he created the creation? So when he created the first man, the first human, Adam, his thinking was different. His thinking was different. But when Adam and Eve both are manipulated by Satan, and they brought sin to the world. And they brought the death to the world. So my dear Ignatius, my dear brothers and sisters, so God is speaking loudly through his word. God is speaking through his creation. After seeing the creation, we need to realize that we are made by the Creator. God has created us. So some says, you know, the Big Bang theory and stuff, and you know, the evolution, stars and stuff. But finally, it all leads to the Creator. It all leads to the Creator who creates this world. So my dear Ignatius, my dear brothers and sisters, so God is saying us, or God is through this creation, he wants us to learn, and he wants us to know that God exists, and we need to be very, very careful. So, my dear Ignatius, my dear brothers and sisters, God is willing to talk with us. Are we listening? And second thing, my dear Ignatius, my dear brothers and sisters, second thing, God speaks through his word. Firstly, what we have seen, God has spoken through the creation. Second thing, God has spoken. Speaks through his word. Romans chapter 10, verse 17. Romans chapter 10, verse 17. So then faith comes by hearing, and hearing by the word of God. So this is the famous verse built on Paul's quote of Isaiah in the previous verse. There, Isaiah asked the Lord, who has believed what he has heard from us? Isaiah chapter 53, verse 1. And who has believed our report, and to whom the arm of the Lord been revealed? So Paul was showing that a refusal to believe what God says amounts to disobedience, that God to scripture is the root problem where when people hear the gospel and do not accept it. Those who disbelieve do so because on some level they do not want to believe. Now through Paul writes that when believing happens, it is through hearing and what the Lord says through the word of Christ. Paul seems to be referring to his prior chain of steps which must occur to bring a person to the point of calling on the Lord. So here, Christ sends out his representatives to preach the gospel. Those who hear it have the opportunity to believe it. Those who believe call on Christ, and who call on the name of the Christ will be saved. So my dear Ignatius, my dear brothers and sisters, so here God speaks through the scriptures. So whoever believes the word of God can be saved. And second thing, Psalm chapter 119, verse 105. Psalms 119, verse 105. I'm reading from New King James Version Bible. Depart from me, you evildoers, for I will keep the commandments of my God. I will keep the commandments of my God. So, my dear Ignatius, my dear brothers and sisters, and if you see the 105 verse, your word is lamp to my feet, your word is lamp to my feet, and a light to my path. So here, my dear Ignatius, my dear brothers and sisters, we need to observe, we need to think. So the word of God is light. The word of God is light. So if you are walking in a darkness, if you are walking in the darkness, you know, God is saying that the word of God is with you. So you keep the word in your heart.

every good work. So, my dear, let us pray, brothers and sisters. After nothing, the importance of the sacred writings for wisdom for salvation, in the previous verse, Paul makes one of the most important and frequently quoted statement in the entire Bible. All scripture is breathed out by God. The all scripture in this case most specifically referred to the Old Testament, since the full New Testaments did not yet exist. At the time Paul wrote these words, books such as the Gospel of John and Revelation had not yet been written. So, my dear readers, my dear brothers and sisters, God is speaking through the word. So here, if you see Joshua chapter 1 verse 8, God's primary way of speaking today is through the Bible. The Bible teaches who God is. The Bible teaches what sin is. The Bible teaches how to be saved. The Bible teaches how to live. The Bible teaches the love others. The Bible teaches how to prepare for eternity. Many people want God to speak audibly with their Bible remains closed. So, my dear brothers, my dear sisters, if we neglect scriptures, we miss God's revealed message. If we neglect the scriptures, we might not know what we are missing. So let's say, for example, imagine buying a new machine. Instead of reading the instruction manual and you guess how it works, soon it breaks. So the Bible is our instruction manual for life. God gave it because He loves us. That's why it says 119 verse 105. Your word is lamp to my feet and light to my path. So here, my dear readers, my brothers and sisters, every day, read God's word. Every 15 minutes, daily, can strengthen your faith. Ask, what is God teaching me? What should I obey today? What promise can I trust? So God will definitely lead in that path. God will definitely lead in His path, and God will miraculously will do His works through you. Amen. Amen, my dear Ignatius, my dear brothers and sisters. God is teaching us. God is asking us to obey them. God is asking us to obey His words. We need to be stay faithful, and we need to be understand. So what we are doing. And finally, how God speaks. So far we have seen God speaks through the creation, and God's speaking with us through His word. And now, one more thing, how God is speaking with us. God speaks through His Son. Hebrews chapter 1 verse 1 to 3. God, who at various times and in various ways spoke in the time past to the fathers by the prophets, has in these last days spoken to us by His Son, whom He has appointed heir of all things, through whom also He made the worlds, and being brightness of His glory and the express image of His person, and upholding all things by the word of His power. And when He had by Himself purged our sins and sat down at the right hand of the majesty on high. So the book of Hebrews intended the solidify Jewish believers' trust in Jesus Christ, as they all need salvation. At the same time, the book provides several stern warnings about the consequences of rejecting Jesus. The first chapter of Hebrews begins by pointing out that God does in fact speak to His people in the past. This was through various prophets.
Now, however, that message is primarily through Jesus Christ. So, initially, he was talking with our prophets to his people. But where God had spoken through the prophets of the Old Testament, he now speaks through the person of Jesus Christ. These are not contradictory messages. Jesus is the Messiah of whom those prophets spoke. Since this is a message from God, it stands to reason that those who love God ought to listen, knowing that Jesus is a message from God and is the ultimate truth sets that the table for this letter, many warnings against rejecting the gospel. And in the end of verse 2, also introduce an idea which is fundamental to the Christian faith. Jesus Christ is God. The first four verses of this book establish that Jesus is not some created being or a higher form of angel. According to verse 3, Jesus is the exact imprint of the nature of God. This is the consistent teaching of the Bible, the Christ in both fully God and fully man. So, my dear brothers, my dear brothers and sisters, so he is fully God and he is fully man. The words of his verse echo the Gospel of John, which notes that all the things are made through Christ. And without Christ was not anything made that was made. This established that Jesus is in fact the part of the uncreated and eternal God. All things which we were made by God. The only thing not made in this eternal Creator. So, my dear Ignatius, my dear brothers and sisters. So, in this last days, he is speaking through Jesus Christ. Through Jesus Christ. And if you see, John chapter 1 verse 14. John. Chapter 1. Verse 14. And the Word became flesh and dwelt among us, and we held his glory, the glory as of the only begotten of the Father, full of grace and truth. Full of grace and truth. So, my dear readers, my dear brothers and sisters, a critical facet of the gospel is the fact that Jesus was truly, fully physical human. The first 18 verses of John's Gospel not only introduce Jesus, they also counter false spiritual beliefs. One of these errors is the idea that Jesus was only a mirage of an illusion. This is not true. Christ was 100% authentic human being. John makes this explicitly clear using the name of the Word. While saying very directly that he became flesh, living among human beings, this means Jesus was not an hologram or a ghost disguised as a person. He was a real, living, breathing person. As a result, he could claim to have experienced everything as we do as mortal people. So that's why the Greek word used here is skino, which suggests the tabernacle of the Old Testament. The tabernacle was a temporary structure symbolic of God dwelling with his people, while at the same time a literal physical place. Jesus is with us and among us in human form, as much as God was among his people in the tabernacle. So also appearing here is a critical term found in John 1:8 and John 3:16. This is the source of Phrase One and only, or only begotten, and it means that Jesus is of the exact same stuff as God. So, my dear Ignatius, my dear brothers and sisters, so he is a fully human and he's a fully God. So, Jesus is God's clearest revelation. If someone asks, what is God like? Look at Jesus. So, Jesus showed God's love, Jesus showed God's mercy. Jesus showed God's holiness. Jesus showed God's forgiveness.
and he showed the God's justice. Everything just did reveal the Father's heart. Suppose you want to know a famous author. Instead of hearing rumors, you read his autobiography. So Jesus is God's living revelation. When we study Jesus, we understand the Father. So that's why John chapter 14 verse 19 says, anyone who has seen me has seen the Father. My dear readers, my dear brothers and sisters, so we need to self-examine. Am I following Jesus? Do I obey his teachings? Do I love others as Jesus loved? So we need to self-examine once. So my dear readers, my dear brothers and sisters, so finally I would like to say, God is speaking through his people as well. So we have seen that God has spoken through the creation, God has spoken through the word of God, God has spoken through Jesus Christ. And one more thing, how God speaks through his people, God speaks to his people is through his people. So Matthew chapter 28 verse 19 and 20. Matthew chapter 28 verse 19 and 20. It says here, I'm reading from New King James Version Bible. Go therefore and make disciples of all the nation, baptizing them in the name of the Father and of the Son and of the Holy Spirit. Teach them to observe all things that I have commanded you. And lo, I am with you always, even to the end of the ages. Amen. So, my dear readers, my dear brothers and sisters, and if you see 1 Peter chapter 2 verse 9 and Acts chapter verse 1 and 18, God also speaks through faithful believers. Christians become living testimonies. When people see kindness, forgiveness, honesty, generosity, love, they see Christ reflected in his people. Let's say, for example, a man refused to read the Bible, but he watched his Christian neighbor for years. Eventually, he said, I saw Jesus in your life. That testimony led him to faith. Sometimes our lives preach louder than our words. So, my dear readers, my dear brothers and sisters. So, Matthew chapter 5 verse 16 says, let your light shine before others, that they see me, your good deeds, and glorify your fathers in heaven. So, my dear readers, my dear brothers and sisters. We need to self-examine once. If someone watched my life for 1 week, and would they see Jesus? Would they see Jesus? Am I speaking words that encouraging others? Am I living consistently with God's truth? We need to self-examine. We need to self-examine. So, my dear readers, my dear brothers and sisters. So, finally, I would like to suggest, like, spend time with God daily. Read the Bible. Pray and reflect the God's truth. Listen before making decisions. Seek biblical wisdom before making important choice. Appreciate God's creation. Thank him for his work in nature and let it remind of you his greatness. Follow Jesus closely. Study his life and imitate his character. And finally, be a witness. Live and speak in the ways that points others to Christ. So finally, my dear readers, God has not stopped speaking. He speaks through creation, showing his power and glory. He speaks through his word, revealing his truth and will. He speaks through his Son, Jesus Christ, showing us the Father's character and the way of salvation. He speaks through his people, demonstrating his love and proclaiming the gospel. The issue is not whether God is speaking. The question whether we are willing to listen with open eyes, open ears, and open hearts. So finally, that's why Isaiah chapter 55 verse 67 reminds us, seek the Lord while he may be found. Call on him while he is near. Let the wicked forsake their ways and the unrighteous their thoughts. Let them turn to the Lord and he will have mercy on them. And turn to our God for he will freely pardon. My dear readers, my dear brothers and sisters, may we be people
who not only hear God's voice, but also obey it. So thank you so much, my dear Ignatius, my dear brothers and sisters. And I really appreciate for all your hearts and comments. And may God bless each one of you. And please kindly remember me and my family and our congregation in your prayers. So let's have a small word of prayer. Our Father in heaven, thank you so much for giving this wonderful opportunity to share the word of God through this Ignited broadcast. We thank you, Father. We thank you because you are not silent God. You reveal yourself through the beauty of creation, through your holy word, through your Son Jesus Christ, and through the lives of your faithful people. Open our eyes to see your handwork. Open our minds to understand your word, and open our hearts to follow Jesus with sincerity and faith. 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Make our lives is a testimony of your love, so that the others may come to you, come to know you through our words and actions. 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May your Holy Spirit guide us, transform us, and help us become faithful witness of Christ wherever we go. We ask all these things in the precious and powerful name of our Lord and Savior, Jesus Christ. Amen. Thank you, my dear Ignatius, my dear brothers and sisters. Until see you next week. Amen.

Well, Igniters, that was friend brother Jack Williams, all the way over from Hyderabad there. And boy, oh boy, I tell you, to that brother Jack, a wonderful, wonderful study. And Igniters, don't you forget that you can catch brother Jack here on Ignite Radio coming up Saturdays, part of Ignite India. And amen to that. Amen to that. So keep that actually is in mind, Igniters, keep that actually in mind. And yeah, tune in, listen in. And amen to that. I thought that was just a really good one. So, two thumbs up, Igniters. Two thumbs up. Wow. Wow. Well, let's go ahead, Igniters, and to get into. Let's go ahead and get into some of the comments that we got here, because I know I sent in a couple of comments. I see there was a few other comments, and away we'd be able to go. So. Let's go ahead, Igniters. Let's go ahead. All right. What do we got here, Igniters? What do we got here? Sister TL sent over two hearts and said, "We have the Bible today." Back then, they did not, and that's a good thing. A good point, because that's true. You know what? We don't need God to speak to a burning bush or whatever the case actually is. So we got his word. Good point. Brother Jack hammered that one quite a bit in regards to that. So two, four, five hearts, six hearts, and amen, brother. Seven, eight, nine, 10, 11, well, 13 hearts, Igniters, from Sister TL, and said, "Thanks, Brother Jack." That was a good one. I tell you, it was a good one. And amen to that. I liked it too. I sent over two hearts and said, "Here, just look around. You can see God's handiwork." Some people say, "Is there a God?" I'm like, go take a look at the mountains. Go take a look at some of the wonderful scenery around. You want to know if God does exist. And this is no Big Bang theory. And amen to that. Amen to that. Amen to that. Sent in a third one, a fourth, a fifth heart. Amen to that. And then one more heart for six hearts. So again, I just thought it was just absolutely phenomenal. Two thumbs up to you, Brother Jack. Two thumbs up to you. And amen to that. Amen to that. Coming up here, Igniters, in about 35 minutes from now, Igniters, we're gonna go ahead and to continue on with our programming here on Ignite Radio. What we got is the living proof with our good friend Brother Luciano. And I'm going to tell you one thing, folks. You may want to listen to this one. You may want to listen to this one. Get out a notepad for this one. You're going to learn something. Brother Luciano, about 35 minutes. Thunderkirk reporting. We're going to put this thing on automatic. Good morning, good afternoon, and good evening to all of you. Here's the song, "Turn the Radio On," here on Ignite Radio.

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0: This is Brother Paul from the Book Divine, inviting you to tune in for the Brotherhood Brief right here on Ignite Radio. 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
1: Good morning, Church. This is John from the Surrey Church of Christ in Vancouver, BC. Today I want to talk about the books of the Bible, how we got them, and their legitimacy. How do we know that we can trust these scriptures as true sayings? First, the Old Testament. The Old Testament books have been used by Israel for a very, very long time. Ever since they were written down, the Israelites, the Jewish people, have used them in their teachings. And their teachings are really based on these writings. These scriptures have been passed down from generation to generation. And in addition to the fact that Jesus and his disciples often quoted from the Old Testament scriptures, we can trust that these books are legitimate and truly inspired by God. As for the New Testament, typically what Christians have done historically is consider several factors. First factor is whether this writing was written by an apostle or someone close to an apostle. And this would grant it legitimacy because these people lived during the time Jesus was here on earth. And so their accounts and their witness would be the most accurate. Another thing that Christians looked for in these texts is whether they were consistent with the teachings of Jesus. And if they were, then that's a good sign. And another thing that they looked for is whether churches all around used these texts or not. There are other factors as well, such as that the writings in the New Testament books often are internally anonymous, meaning that if you took away the headings of these books, such as the Gospel of Mark or the Gospel of Matthew, then it would be quite difficult to figure out who the writer is. And so the point is that the authors don't try very hard to prove that that they are the author of these texts, whereas a lot of forgeries often try really hard to prove that an apostle or someone close to an apostle actually wrote the text. And so in addition to these evidences, there are many other ways that Christians have assessed the legitimacy of these books, but these are just some of those. And so when you read the Bible, remember that you're not hearing a myth or a man-made invention. You're hearing a story that God has protected for thousands of years, and he has worked his ways to make sure that these books have come into our hands today. And so it is trustworthy, and it is also life-changing. Thank you.
2: Hi, my name is Simon, and I'm a young igniter from the Philippines. Today's Bible scripture of the day comes from Colossians chapter 3, verse 15. Let the peace that comes from Christ rule in your hearts, and always be thankful. Colossians chapter 3, verse 15.
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greet those ones who are following our program every noon time of Monday through this Ignite radio station, Cebu City. It's my prayer that God will continue to pour out His blessing upon you and all of us this afternoon. Before we proceed, I'd like to commit our time together to God through prayer. And let us pray. Father, we thank you so much for your goodness to all of us. This afternoon, we are here again to study your word. I pray for wisdom and guidance be upon all of us. Thank you for all the blessings that we have received. And thank you for your goodness to all of us. I pray for those ones who are not physically well. I pray for their healing. I pray also for those ones who are in need of financial resources. I pray for your provision. I pray, Father, for your protection upon those ones who are traveling. And I pray even for guidance as we face our responsibility entrusted to us. Father, this afternoon, as we move on to our new lessons, just want to entrust to you, knowing that you are the source of every good and perfect gifts. Thank you for answering all of our prayers. In Jesus' name I pray, amen. This is the day that the Lord hath made. We will rejoice and be glad in it. Blessed be the name of the Lord. Beloved brethren, friends, this afternoon who are listening to our Bible study, I'd like to encourage all of us to open our Bible to the book of 1 Timothy chapter 3 verse 15. And this is what Apostle Paul wrote to young Timothy. It says, "But if I tarry long, that thou mayest know how thou oughtest to behave thyself in the house of God, which is the church of the living God, the pillar and ground of the truth." Apostle Paul wrote to young Timothy and informing or exhort about this important matter on how to behave in the house of God. This afternoon study, let us focus on title, The Church, which is the pillar and ground of the truth. A Bible study of 1 Timothy chapter 3 verse 15. It is a refutation of the Roman Catholic misuse of the text. I'd like to repeat in this study, 1 Timothy chapter 3 verse 15, and a refutation of the Roman Catholic misuse of the text. 1 Timothy chapter 3 verse 15 in King James.

the Bible, or else that the Bible alone is wrong, because the church is the pillar and ground of the truth. They argue that since the church is the pillar and ground of truth, therefore, according to the Roman Catholic Church, it has authority.

and behind or buying tradition not written in the Bible. And I'd like to repeat this, that many Roman Catholic Church used

because the church is the pillar and crown of the truth. They argue that since the church is the pillar and crown of truth, therefore, according to them, the Roman Catholic Church has authority to define truth, interpret scripture with final authority, and bind traditions not written in the Bible. The Roman Catholic teaching says the task of authentic interpretation is entrusted to the teaching office of the church, meaning the Pope and bishops is communion or communion with him. It also teaches that sacred tradition and sacred scripture are to be accepted with the same loyalty and reverence. But, beloved brethren and friends, 1 Timothy chapter 3, verse 15 does not teach that the church creates truth, stands above scripture, or has authority to add doctrines. The verse teaches that the church is responsible to support, uphold, define, and or defend and proclaim the truth that God has already revealed. I'd like to repeat for us to understand that 1 Timothy 3:15 does not teach that the church create truth, stand above scripture, or has authority to add doctrines. The verse teaches that the church is responsible to support, uphold, defend, and proclaim the truth that God has already revealed. The church is the pillar and ground of the truth, not because it creates or controls truths, but because it upholds, defends, lives, and proclaim the truth revealed by God through Christ and His apostle. That is the truth that I'd like to propose to all of us this afternoon as we study this lesson. I'd like to repeat, the church is the pillar and crown of the truth, not because it creates or controls truths, but because it upholds, defends lives, and proclaim the truth revealed by God through Christ and His apostles. Now, to study about the church, the pillar and crown of the truth, let us consider that the church is the house of God. The verse that we are just read while ago, that is found in 1 Timothy chapter 3 verse 15, says that thou mayest know how thou oughtest to behave thyself in the house of God. Paul wrote this so Timothy would know how Christians ought to behave in God's house. The house of God here is not a physical building. Beloved friends and brethren,
when Paul wrote these things to young Timothy, this implies that the house of God here is not a physical building. It is the church of the living God. Ephesians chapter 2 verse 19. And I'd like to invite your attention to that verse. And let us open what Apostle wrote to Ephesians Christians. Ephesians chapter 2 verse 19, it says, "Now therefore ye are no more strangers and foreigners, but fellow citizens with the saints and of the household of God." Paul here trying to remind the Christians to Ephesians that they are no longer strangers and foreigners, but fellow citizens with the saints and of the household of God. That is the message of Paul to the Ephesians believers, telling them that they are no longer strangers and foreigners, but fellow citizens with the saints and of the household of God. Hebrews chapter 3 verse 6. Let us see what this verse says to us. Ephesians chapter Hebrews chapter 3 verse 6. This is what the verse says. 3:6, it says, "But Christ, as a son over his own house, whose house are we, if we hold fast the confidence and the rejoicing of the hope firm unto the end." The writer of Hebrews chapter 3 verse 6 saying, "But Christ as a son over his own house, whose house are we." In other words, when the writer of Hebrews telling us about these things, this means that the church is God's spiritual household. Therefore, the church must behave according to God's revealed will, not according to human tradition. I'd like to repeat, when the writer or the writer of Hebrews chapter 3 verse 6 saying, "But Christ as a son over his own house, whose house are we?" The point is this, that the church is God's

tradition. That is the first point that I'd like to emphasize to us when the church, the pillar and crown of truth. The church means is the house of God. The second point that I'd like to study this afternoon, when the church, the pillar and crown of the truth, it says, the church is the church of the living God. Not only the church is the house of God, but the church is the church of the living God. Let us go back to our main text, which is found in 1 Timothy chapter 3, verse 15, which says, which is the church of the living God. Now, the church belongs to God. It is not the church of Rome. It is not the church of the Pope. The church of a council or the church of human tradition. Acts chapter 20 verse 23 or 28, it's very clear. Let us read and open our Bible to Acts chapter 20. Acts chapter 20. Verse 28, it says here, take heed therefore unto your

0: which he had purchased with his own blood. Text of the book of Acts telling us, addressing to the elders of the local church, feed the church of God, which he had purchased with his own blood. Matthew chapter 16 verse 18, saying, upon this rock I will build my church. And Romans chapter 16 verse 16 says, the churches of Christ salute you. What does it mean when the writer of this book, from the book of Acts, Matthew 16:18 and Romans 16:16, what does it mean? It means that because the church belongs to God and Christ, it has the right to invent doctrine. It must submit to the doctrine of Christ. Beloved friends and brethren who are listening, this is very important truth that we need to know and learn upon this study. Because the church belongs to God and Christ, and it has no right to invent or create another doctrine, but it must, or we should, submit to the doctrine and authority of our living God. The second point that I'd like to share to us, when the church, the pillar and crown of the truth, it means the church is the pillar of the truth. A pillar does not create the roof. A pillar support and hold up what already exists in the same way. The church does not create truth. The church upholds the truth. This is the main message, that the church is the pillar of the truth. It means that the church exists, does not create another truth, but uphold the truth. 1 Timothy chapter 3 verse 15, the pillar of the truth. Jude verse 3 also reminds us, saying, earnestly contend for the faith which was once delivered unto the saints. The faith was already delivered. The church must contend for it, not change it, but we need to contend for the truth which is found in the Holy Scripture. Philippians chapter 1 verse 17 also reminds us, I am set for the defense of the gospel. Apostle Paul reminds his audience and all the believers, Christians upon that place, particularly in Philippians chapter 1 verse 17, that according to Paul, I am set for the defense of the gospel. What does it mean? Beloved friends and brethren who are listening, this means that the church is the pillar of truth because it supports, defends, and proclaims the truth already revealed by God, not creating another truth that's contradict to the doctrine what is being written from the Holy Scripture. I'd like to repeat, the church is the pillar of truth because it supports, defends, and proclaims the truth already revealed by God. The second point that I'd like to share to us this afternoon, the church, the pillar and ground of truth. This means the church is ground of truth. Not only pillar of the truth, but it is also the ground of the truth. The word ground means support or foundation in the sense of holding up. It does not mean that the church is the source of truth, but God is the source of truth. This is what the verse meant, that the word ground means support or foundation in the sense of holding up. It does not mean the church is the source of truth, but God is the source of truth. What does it mean when we speak about the source of truth and God is the source of truth? This is what the Holy Scripture telling us, that is found in John chapter 17, verse 17. Sanctify them through thy truth, thy word is truth. When we speak about truth, this refers to the word of the living God. Psalms 119:160, it says, thy word is true from the beginning. In other words, from creation unto the end, the word of God is true, and nothing lie about it. Titus chapter 1 verse 2, this is what the Holy Scripture telling us. God that cannot lie. Truth comes from God, not from church, council, or human leaders. Friends, beloved brethren who are listening, I'd like to repeat this, what the Holy Scripture telling us. God that cannot lie. In other words, truth comes from God, not from church councils or human leaders. This means that the church is the ground of truth. By standing upon and supporting God's word, not by replacing God's word. This is what the Holy Scripture telling us about when the church, the pillar and ground of the truth. Let us move on. When the church, the pillar and ground of the church, it means that Christ is the foundation of the church. If the church were the source of truth, then the church would be its own foundation. But the Bible teaches that Christ is the foundations of the church. Let us read 1 Corinthians chapter 3 verse 11. First Corinthians chapter 3 verse 11, it says, for other foundation can no man lay than that is laid, which is Jesus Christ. In this particular passage from the Holy Scripture, Apostle Paul reminds us that there is no other foundations other than Jesus Christ. For other foundation can no man lay than that is laid, which is Jesus Christ. Ephesians chapter 20, chapter 2, verse 20. This is what Apostle Paul wrote and says, and are built upon the foundation of the apostles and prophets, Jesus Christ himself being or being the chief corner stone. It is very clear, beloved brethren, when Apostle Paul wrote to Ephesians, he reminds them about this matter, that and are built upon the foundation of the apostles and prophets, Jesus Christ himself being the chief cornerstone. What else? The church is built upon Christ and the apostolic revelation. It is not built upon the later Roman Catholic tradition. I'd like to emphasize this, beloved brethren and friends. The church is built upon Christ and the apostolic revelation. It is not built upon later Roman Catholic tradition. What does it mean? This means that the church cannot be above Scripture, because the church itself is built upon Christ and the inspired teaching of his apostles. What else? When the church, the pillar and ground of the truth, it means the truth was revealed by the Holy Ghost through the apostle. The church did not originate the truth. The Holy Ghost revealed the truth through inspired men. This is what the Holy Scriptures telling us about this matter. Beloved friends and brethren who are listening, let us read what John chapter 16, verse 13. It says, howbeit when he, the Spirit of truth, is come, he will guide you into all truths. This is the message from the Lord Jesus Christ, that when the Holy Spirit comes upon them, will reveal the truths which from God. 1 Corinthians chapter 2, verse 13 also telling us and reminds us of these things about this. It says, which things also we speak, not in the words which man's wisdom teacheth, but which the Holy Ghost teacheth. 1 Peter or 2 Peter chapter 1, verse 21 reminds us of these things. It says, holy men of God, speak, and thy word move by the Holy Ghost. What does it mean? This means that the truth came by revelation from God. The church's duty is to receive and keep or keep that truth. That is the message that the Holy Scripture telling us this afternoon, that the truth came by revelation from God. The church's duty is to receive and keep the truth. What else? When the church, the pillar and ground of the church, it means the church must continue in the apostles' doctrine. The first Christians did not continue in papal doctrine or council doctrine or later tradition. They continue in the apostles' doctrine. Let us remind ourselves, beloved friends and brethren, what Acts chapter 2 verse 42 saying, and they continued steadfastly in the apostles' doctrine and fellowship and in breaking of bread and in prayer. This is what the early or first Christians do, that they continue steadfastly in the apostles' doctrine and fellowship and in breaking of bread and in prayer. What Apostle Paul wrote in 2 Thessalonians chapter 2 verse 15. And I'd like to invite you to open your Bible to that particular passage of scriptures. Let us read. It says, therefore, brethren, stand fast and hold the traditions which you have been taught, whether by words or our epistle. What Apostle Paul means this writing or this letter? The tradition in the New Testament were apostolic teaching, not letter man-made Roman Catholic traditions. Once the apostolic doctrine was revealed and written, the church must abide in that doctrine. That is a very clear message that I'd like to remind ourselves about this matter. I'd like to repeat. The tradition in the New Testament were apostolic teachings, not later man-made Roman Catholic traditions. Once the apostolic doctrine was revealed and written, the church must abide in that doctrine. And I'd like to refresh ourselves of what 2 John verse 9 says. And I'd like to read for us to remember. Whosoever transgresseth and abideth not in the doctrine of Christ hath not God. What does it mean? This means that the church is faithful only when it continue in the doctrine of Christ and his apostle teaching. This is very clear message from the Holy Scripture that we should remain faithful, abiding in the doctrine of Christ. Because this verse reminds us, give us warning, those who are not remain abiding in the doctrine of Christ will no longer in Christ. The church, the pillar and the ground of the truth. This means the church does not have authority to go beyond what is written. Roman Catholicism uses church authority and tradition to justify doctrines not taught by Christ and his apostles. But the Bible warns against going beyond God's word. What says Corinthians chapter 4 verse 6? Let us read so that we'll know what Apostle Paul wrote to Corinth. 1 Corinthians chapter 4 verse 6, it says, "And these things, brethren, I have in a figure transferred to myself and to Apollos for your sake, that ye might learn in us not to think of man above that which is written, that no one of you be puffed up for one against another." What this verse means to us, when Apostle Paul wrote to Corinth, he reminds about these things to them, that they, or that ye might learn in us not to think of men above that which is written. In other words, we will not go beyond what is written. Next, Galatians chapter 1 verse 8. This is a warning and reminder to all of us, beloved brethren and friends who are listening this afternoon of this study. It says, "But though we, according to Paul, or an angel from heaven, preach any other gospel unto you, let him be accursed." This is a warning to all of us, especially those who are preaching the gospel of our Lord Jesus Christ. Let us not go beyond what is written, because there is a curse if we do that. Revelation chapter 22 verse 18-19, it's very clear. God warns against adding to or taking away from his word. Let us read Revelation chapter 22 verse 18-19. According to this verse, it says, "For I testify unto every man that heareth the word of the prophecy of this book, if any man shall add unto thee, unto these things, God will add unto him the plagues that are written in this book." 19. "And if any man shall take away from the words of the book of the prophecy, God shall take away his part out of the book of life and out of the holy city, and from the things which are written in the book." This is very important warning that all of us should learn and know, so that we will not be able to become a victims of this very incredible punishment when we violate this matter. What does it mean? This means that the church is not authorized to add doctrines. The church must remain within the doctrine revealed by Christ. Let us not go beyond. Let us remain, abide what is written in the apostles' doctrine. What else? When the church, the pillar and ground of truth, this means human tradition can corrupt the truth. I like to repeat, human traditions can corrupt the truth. Jesus
1: rebuke religious leaders who place traditions above the commandments of God. Let us open our Bible to Matthew 15 verse 9 for us to remind ourselves, either we go beyond or following the doctrine from human. Matthew 15 verse 9. It says, Matthew 15 verse 9, it says here, "But in vain they do worship me, teaching for doctrine the commandments of men." These words came from the mouth of our Lord Jesus Christ. Therefore, let us take heed, either we continue to abide or we go beyond and follow the doctrine by men. Mark chapter 7 verse 8, it says, "For laying aside the commandments of God, ye hold the traditions of men." Mark 7:13, it says, "Making the word of God of none effect through your traditions." This directly refutes the idea that traditions can stand equal with God's word. What does it mean? This means that the church becomes unfaithful when it uses traditions to add to change or cancel the word of God. Let us not go beyond. Human tradition can corrupt the truth. Therefore, let us remind ourselves about these things. The church, the pillar and ground of the truth. This means that the church must be judged by the word, not the word by the church. The Roman Catholic reasoning often makes the church the final judge over Scripture, but the real thing, the Bible teaches that God's word judges men. The Holy Scripture is very clear when the Lord Jesus Christ spoke on this matter. That is found in the book of John chapter 12 verse 48. And I'd like to read for us to remind us of these things. He says, "He that rejected me, the word that I have spoken, the same shall judge him in the last day." This is very important for us to remind and to know that in the end, the judgment day, the Lord Jesus Christ will be using the Scripture in order for us to remain in the line. Let us use the word of God for all things we do. Hebrews chapter 4 verse 12 reminds us, says, "For the word of God is quick and powerful and sharper than any two-edged sword that penetrate the heart." 2 Timothy chapter 3 verse 16 to 17, let us remind ourselves of these things. It says that all scripture is given by inspiration of God, that the man of God may be perfect, truly furnished unto all good works. If scripture can furnish the man of God unto all good works, then the church has no authority to add another source or doctrine. What does it mean? This means that the church does not judge scripture, but scripture judges the church. Friends, beloved brethren who are listening these lessons this afternoon, let us remind ourselves that the church does not judge scripture, but scripture judges the church. The church, the pillar and ground of the truth. This means that the true church uphold the truth by preaching the gospel of our Lord Jesus Christ. The church is the pillar and the ground of truth by proclaiming the gospel of Jesus Christ. Let us remind ourselves of what the word of Jesus Christ when he spoke before he left going to heaven. This is the command being given to the disciples. And I'd like to refresh ourselves in Mark chapter 16, verse 15. It says, go ye into all the world and preach the gospel to every creature. And verse 16, it says, those who believe and be baptized shall be saved, but those who do not believe will be punished. 1 Corinthians chapter 4, verse 6, it says, that he may learn in us not to think of men above that which is written. This is very important things that we have to learn. Romans chapter 6, 1 verse 16, it says here, for I am not ashamed of the gospel of Christ, for it is the power of God unto salvation. Paul did not ashamed of the gospel of God of Christ, because this is the power unto, or the power of God unto salvation. What is the gospel that we need to share to all in order the people must hear it and believe for them to be saved? Let us open our Bible to the book of 1 Corinthians chapter 15 verses 1 to 4. It says in this particular passage, moreover, brethren, I declare unto you the gospel which I preach unto you, which also ye have received and wherein ye stand, by which also you are saved, if you keep in memory what I preach unto you, unless you have believed in vain. Verse 3, for I delivered unto you first of all that which I also receive how that Christ died for our sins according to the scripture, and that he was buried, and that he rose again on the third day according to the scripture. Apostle Paul explaining to them about the gospel. Paul declared that the gospel Christ died for our sins, was buried and rose again the third day. Paul remind them according to the scripture. This is the gospel about the death, burial, resurrection of our Lord Jesus Christ. This means that the church supports truth by preaching the gospel, not by replacing the gospel with tradition. What else? When the church, the pillar and grounded of the truth, this means the church or the true church upholds the truth

very common verse that Jesus said, God is spirit, and they that worship him must worship him in spirit and in truth. Acts chapter 2 verse 42, and they continued steadfastly in the apostles' doctrine and fellowship, and in breaking of bread and in prayer. Ephesians chapter 5 verse 19, singing and making melody in your hearts to the Lord. The church must worship according to truth. If worship is mixed with unauthorized traditions, it's no longer uphold the truth. What does it mean? This means that the church is the pillar of truth when its worship follow the New Testament pattern of worship. What else? The church, the pillar and ground of the truth. This means the true church uphold the truth by living holy lives. The church must not only preach truth, it must live with or live the truth. According to Titus chapter 2 verse 11 to 12, this is what the Holy Scripture telling us. Titus, let us open our Bible to this particular Bible passage. Titus chapter 2, 11 to 12, it says here, for the grace of God that bringeth salvation hath appeared to all men, teaching us that denying ungodliness and worldly lusts, we should live soberly, righteously, and godly in this present world. Titus stated this, saying, for the grace of God that bringeth salvation hath appeared to all men, teaching us that denying ungodliness and worldly lusts. 1 Peter 1:15-16, it says, but as he which hath called you is holy, so be ye holy in all manner of conversation. Philippians chapter 1 verse 27, only let your conversation be as it becometh the gospel of Christ. This means that the church uphold truths by holy teaching and holy living. Beloved friends and brethren, when the church, the pillar and grounded of the truth, it means that the Roman Catholic misuse of 1 Timothy 3:15 is wrong. The Roman Catholic argument says the church is the pillar and ground of truth. Therefore, the church has authority over scripture and traditions, is equal with scripture. But this does not follow. A pillar supports, it does not create. A ground uphold, it means it does not invent. A ground uphold, it does not invent. A pillar support, it does not create. A messenger carries the message, he does not own the message. A servant protects the master's word, he does not change it. What else? 1 Peter chapter 4 verse 11, it reminds us,
If any man speak, let him speak as the oracles of God. Colossians chapter 3 verse 17 reminds us also, Apostle Paul, and whatsoever ye do in words or deeds, do all in the name of the Lord Jesus. This means that 1 Timothy 3:15 teaches the responsibility of the church to uphold truth, not the authority of the church to invent truth. Beloved friends and brethren who are listening this afternoon, this truth must not change, but this remains that teaches that responsibility of the church to uphold truth, not the authority of the church to invent truth. What else? The church, the pillar and ground of truth. This means why did God make the church the pillar and ground of truth? First, to preserve the doctrine of Christ. 2 John 9, whosoever transgresseth and abideth not in the doctrine of Christ hath not God. Second, why did God make the church the pillar and ground of truth?

because to preach the gospel to the world. Mark 16:15, go ye into all the world and preach the gospel. The second reason why did God make the church the pillar and ground of truth, to defend the faith once delivered. Jude 3, earnestly contend for the faith which was once delivered unto the saints. The fourth reason why did God make the church the pillar and ground of truth, to worship God in truth. John 4:24, worship Him in spirit and in truth. Why did God make the church the pillar and ground of truth? Fifth reason, to show the wisdom of God. Ephesians 3:10-11. Apostle Paul clearly wrote these things, to the intent that now unto the principalities and powers in heavenly places might be known by the church the manifold wisdom of God, according to the eternal purpose which He purposed in Christ Jesus our Lord. What does it mean? This means God's purpose for the church is to uphold and display the truth, not to replace His revealed word. Beloved friends and brethren, this is the reality of all these things. The church is the pillar and crown of the truth, but this does not mean the church is above the Bible. The second one, the church did not create truth. The church does not own truth. The church cannot change truth. The church cannot add traditions as equal authority with Scripture. God is the source of truth. Christ is the foundation of the church. The Holy Ghost revealed truth. The apostles preached and wrote the truth. The Scripture furnished man unto all good works. The church uphold, defends, proclaim, and live the truth. To end this, therefore, 1 Timothy 3:15 does not support the Roman Catholic authority claims. It teaches the sacred duty of the church to stand for the truth revealed by God. For the final statement that I'd like to share to us this afternoon, beloved friends and brethren, let the church be what God's design it to be. The pillar of truth, the defender of truth, the proclaimer of truth, the house of the living God, the body of Christ, the people who abide in the doctrine of Christ. Do not put church traditions above Scripture. Do not let human authority replace Christ's authority. Do not follow doctrines not taught by the apostles. Return to the Word of God. Continue in the apostles' doctrine. Speak as the oracles of God. Do all things by the authority of Christ. 1 Timothy 3:15. The church of the living God, the pillar and ground of the truth. Truth means John 17:17. Sanctify them through thy truth. Thy word is truth. Last verse that I'd like to share to us. 2 John 9, it says, whosoever transgresseth and abideth not in the doctrine of Christ hath not God. Beloved,

prayer that if you are not yet in the church, I encourage you to be in the church by following the 5 steps of salvation. Hear the message, believe the message, repent of your sins, confess Christ, be baptized, and be faithful until then. That is the step of salvation for you and me in the church, which is built by the Lord Jesus Christ. I hope these lessons help us learn more about the church, the pillar and ground of the truth, which is teaches from the Holy Scripture. Before we end this afternoon, I'd like to challenge you to continue to study God's Holy Word for us to grow in the knowledge of our Lord Jesus Christ. Let us pray. Father, we thank you so much for giving us this time to learn about the church, which is the pillar and crown of the truth. Help us to live and obey you in whatever state of our life. I pray for your guidance and blessing be upon all of us. Bless those ones who are seeking your will. I pray, Lord God, for your blessing be upon them. Let's commit to you our family, our country. Pray for those ones who are listening. Pray for those ones who are preaching the gospel of the Lord Jesus Christ. Pray that you continue to provide even our needs. This I ask in the name of Jesus, our Savior. Amen. Good afternoon, and may God bless us.

The soldiers stripped Jesus and put a scarlet robe on him. They wove a crown of thorns and set it on his head. They mocked him. They spit on him. They took a staff and struck him on the head again and again. After they had mocked him, they led him away to crucify him. He was despised and rejected by men, a man of sorrows and acquainted with grief. Surely he has borne our griefs and carried our sorrows. He was wounded for our transgressions. He was crushed for our iniquities, and with his stripes,

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I'm your host, Paul Cockrell. Topping our news headlines today, a strong spirit of compassion being shown in the Philippines following the recent magnitude 6.9 earthquake that struck the island of Cebu. Members of the Toledo City Church of Christ, along with the Barangay Subayan Farmers Association and Gospel Chariot Philippines, have joined together to deliver much-needed food packs to earthquake victims. Brother Junriel Silva with Gospel Chariot Philippines expressed heartfelt thanks to the many volunteers and donors who took part in the effort. He said, "Your selflessness has made a life-changing difference for so many families. This was a true display of people helping people." Church leaders are asking for continued prayers as recovery work continues across northern Cebu. Meanwhile, in Benoni, South Africa, the 2025 South Africa Bible College Lectureship coming to a close. Students and graduates from across Africa, the United States, and South Africa all gathered this week for lessons focused on strengthening the faith and spreading the gospel throughout the continent. The college, now nearing its 60th year, remains one of the leading institutions for biblical studies in Africa, offering affordable, accredited degrees to help prepare men and women to preach and teach the gospel. The lectureship will conclude Thursday evening with a special graduation ceremony honoring this year's class of new preachers and teachers. Finally, today, across the Brotherhood, Churches of Christ continue to expand their mission outreach through online teaching and digital evangelism. Congregations are using live streams, recorded lessons, and short daily devotionals to reach listeners in places where the church has no local presence. Many preachers report that these efforts have led to Bible studies and even baptisms, proof that the internet has become a new mission field for today's generation. As one evangelist put it, the internet is now our new mission field, and every Christian can be a worker in it. And of course, we have to mention that here on Ignite Radio, we're happy to be part of this so-called new mission field. That's a look at news from across the world with the Brotherhood Brief. I'm Paul Cockrell reporting.

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0: A very good morning, good afternoon, and good evening to my beloved brothers and sisters in Christ all over the world, including my friends and listeners to Ignite Radio. I want to sincerely appreciate every one of us as we have joined in to listen to this broadcast again. You all are most welcome to another section of the Narrow Path with your brother, Brother Bright, from the Church of Christ, Normayo Congregation, Benin City, Nigeria. Like how we always say that you call your friends, your loved ones, your neighbors, everyone around you, and you put that your volume up on speaker, and you will be blessed by God. Permit me to also appreciate our good and amazing brethren at the Suri Congregation and our brother Buddha Thundercock for the amazing works they are doing for the Lord. And we always appreciate you all for the good things you are doing for the Lord. It's quite amazing. And I'm excited as you are, bringing before us today another interesting topic of God's Word. And today it is titled, Every Wind of Doctrine. Every Wind of Doctrine. So as we get ready our hearts, our ears, our devices to listen to God's Word, let us also have our notepads, our Bible with us, so that we can read together the scriptures outlined for our lesson today, and also that we'll be able to write down some interesting points and as the lesson progresses. Every wind of doctrine. Let us quickly say a word of prayer. Our Lord and our Maker who art in heaven, we thank you that you have given us another opportunity to gather through this platform to study your word. Father, we ask for your guidance and your wisdom. We ask that you help us to understand your teachings, equally applying them to our lives. We ask for your mercy. We ask for your grace. We ask that you forgive us of all of our wrongdoings, and that so you be with us in every way. In Jesus Christ's name we pray. Amen. If you are just joining us again, our topic for our discussion this evening is Every Wind of Doctrine. This lesson is going to help us to understand the necessity of Christian maturity, so that we Christians are not deceived by false teachings, by human philosophies, by religious trends, or by deceptive doctrines that are all around in the air. And so we'll read our scriptures, Ephesians chapter 4, verses 14. If you are with your Bible, let us read the scripture, Ephesians chapter 4, verses 14. So that we may no longer be children that are tossed to and fro by the waves and carried about by every wind of doctrine, by human cunning and craftiness in deceitful schemes. Every wind of doctrine. So we see that many believers, many Christians, genuinely love God and sincerely desire to follow him. But sincerity by itself is not enough to keep a person grounded in the truth. If believers do not become spiritually matured and firmly rooted in God's word, they can easily be influenced by persuasive speakers, by emotional experiences, by popular opinions and teachings that sound biblical but are not actually supported by the scriptures. Apostle Paul understood this danger which is why he warned the Ephesian believers, the Ephesian Christians, not to remain spiritually children. And his concern was not their physical age, but it was their spiritual maturity. You know, children are naturally trusting and they are very easily influenced because they often believe whatever sounds convincing, especially when it's coming from someone who is older than they are. So in the same way, spiritually immature believers may accept almost any teaching simply because it is delivered confidently, because it is delivered passionately, or by someone who appears more successful or more influential than they are. So many people have experienced situations like changing their mind about something important because someone presented a convincing argument to them. Probably it was shared over a viral social media post, which may not have been verified before it was posted, and everybody just begin to share and forward, or confidently claim to have a new information. Why? Because humans naturally tend to trust information that is repeated often, that is presented in confidence or supported by many people. But guess what? Later, it has been discovered that it is not the truth. For a message or for a post to be popular is not the same as the truth. Most times, it is lies that gain popularity than the truth. Gossips, messages that are not true, rumors, are what gains popularity than the truth. You know, after much has been heard about a rumor, when the truth comes, you see that the old tension dies down. Nobody talks about the old matter again. But if it is a rumor, it begins to spread and spread. But once the truth is out, once the truth is out of the basket, when the cat is let out of the bag, the old tension dies down. The same danger exists in spiritual matters. A teaching does not become true simply because millions are believing it, or because it is trending online, or because it comes from a famous preacher, or because it produces strong emotions. No, that is not what makes it become true. And through our scriptures, we've seen that God has consistently measured the truth by his word, not by human popularity or by public opinions. Take for instance, when a boat or a ship chart a course, the wind assists the sailor or the captain to navigate through the ocean or through the sea. Notice something about the scenarios, that the wind does not direct the boat or the ship to move in the direction of the wind. The captain and the sailor has a map, and so that is the focus, not the wind. So whenever the wind wants to take the ship or the boat off the course, the sailor or the captain redirects the ship navigation back to its course. So it is not the wind. Of course, they will always be interfacing with the wind. But again, it is not the wind that determines the destination of the boat. It is the map, and it is the duty of the sailor. It is the duty of the captain to steer that ship and miss every wind that comes. And so you see the sailor drawing anchors, drawing ropes, drawing just to keep the boat or the ship at its course. Just as changing winds can push a boat off its intended course, so also false teaching can gradually move believers away from the truth of Christ if they are not firmly anchored in God's word. God does not want his children to be spiritually unstable, to be confused, or to constantly be chasing after every new religious trend. But instead, he desires us, his children, to become mature, to be more discerning and steadfast, that we are able to recognize errors and we be able to also know the truth so that we can be able to recognize the errors. It's only when you know the truth that you can be able to distinguish where the error is or identify where the error is. That is precisely why Paul wrote to the church at Ephesus. When Paul spoke about every wind of doctrine, he was describing teachings that constantly change direction, that carries people away from biblical truth and leave them spiritually unstable. So just as the wind blows and leaps from one place to another, false doctrine moves spiritually immature believers from one belief to another without giving them a firm foundation. And so today, we live in a generation where information travels faster than any other time in history. We have the social media, we have the television, we now have podcasts, we have books, ebooks, e-libraries, we have live streams, we have conferences, both offline and online conferences, and countless online platforms that people are exposed to. Thousands of voices are claiming to speak on behalf of God. And almost every day, someone is there to claim to have discovered a new revelation, a hidden mystery, a special prophecy, or a secret key to spiritual success. But yet, the Bible repeatedly warns us as Christians to exercise discernment. Because not every message that sounds spiritual is from God. I have said this before, I will say it again. Not every message that sounds spiritual is from God. Not every preacher, not every evangelist, not every so-called pastor who quotes the scripture teaches it accurately. Not every miracle that they claim is genuine. And not every emotional experience is the evidence of the Holy Spirit at work. Remember our brother Samuel once told us in one of his lessons of how people are being deceived because of this emotional outburst, and they say it is the Holy Spirit at work. If you listen to Brother Samuel's message that broadcast very well, you will understand what I am saying. It is not the emotional experience. And not every emotional experience is the evidence of the Holy Spirit at work. So Jesus himself also warned that false prophets or false Christ, which are called the Antichrist, would arise and deceive many, if possible, in Matthew chapter 24, verses 24. Paul also warned the Ephesian elders that false teachers would arise even from among the church to draw people away after themselves. Acts of Apostles chapter 20, 29 down to verse 30. Probably keep out the scriptures so that you can read them at your covenant. This means that Christians, you and I, must not accept teachings simply because they are emotional. You and I must not accept teachings simply because they are entertaining, because they are popular, not because they are delivered by a charismatic, motivational personality. The standard for truth has never been by popularity. The standard for truth has never been by excitement. The standard for truth has always been God's revealed word. We've seen that in 2 Timothy chapter 3, verses 16 to verse 17, and Acts of Apostles chapter 17, verses 11. Paul consigns in our text, Ephesians chapter 4, verse 4, was that Christians should no longer remain spiritual infants who are easily manipulated by deception, but instead they should grow into mature disciples who know Christ for themselves, understand sound doctrine, remain stable regardless of changing religious trend or cultural pressures. We, as Christians, are supposed to be like a tree whose deep roots are firm to the ground amidst the violent storms. So, a Christian who is deeply rooted in Christ and His Word will not easily be shaken by false teaching, by persuasive argument, or by popular opinions. When you are spiritually matured, it prevents and protects you and I from every spiritual deception. So the more we are deeply, the more we are deep into God's word, we know Christ through His word, the less likely we are to be carried away by every wind of doctrine. Now we should no longer be children that are tossed to and fro and carried about with every wind of doctrine. See, Paul used this picture of the wind to describe false teaching because just as the wind constantly changes direction and moves anything that is not firmly anchored, it blows to the left, it blows to the right, blows up, blows down, and that is how the wind works. It doesn't blow constantly at one direction. It changes direction on a constant basis. Okay? And so also false teaching constantly change. Why? Because it confuses people. It is left, right, center, left, right, all of the time. And it carries spiritually immature believers away from the truth of God's word because they are not firmly rooted and grounded in God. And so God's desire is not for Christians to be spiritually unstable, but for us to be matured. Every wind of doctrine, these are teachings that are not firmly established in the truth of Scripture. They are constantly changing according to human ideas. Today they think about this and they come up and tell their congregates. Tomorrow they think about it again, they have an idea. And guess what? Just like Brother Samuel says, they will come and tell it is the Holy Spirit that spoke to them, or it was the Holy Spirit that told them about it. But what about the last time you came? You also made the same statement that it was the Holy Spirit that told you that. And now you are coming again to tell us something different, using the same Holy Spirit to tell a lie. Human ideas. The Holy Spirit cannot be mistaken. The Word of God can never say something today and changes His mouth tomorrow. Popular opinions, personal opinions, deceptive influences, just because they want to deceive people and swindle them. These teachings may sound intelligent. These teachings may sound emotional and exciting. They may even sound spiritual, but yet they are slowly taking people away from the simple truth of the gospel. Remember, I told us one of our broadcasts again that the truth of the gospel is very simple, but men are the ones who complicate issues. The message of the gospel, the message of Christ, is as simple as ABC. But it is men that complicate issues, that complicate the scripture to sound as if it is something very, very, very, very, very, very difficult. Whereas it is not difficult. It is very simple and straight to the point like ABC. Constantly changing religious teachings that shifts with every new trend. False doctrines that are disguised as truth. Errors are mixed with enough biblical language just to make it sound convincing. human philosophy replacing the word of God, allowing personal opinions, allowing traditions, using dark psychology on people, or worldly wisdom to become the final authority instead of the scripture. Teachings that move believers away from Christ by focusing on personalities, on miracles, on money, on secret knowledge, rather than Christ himself. Ideas that sound biblical, but they contradict the scripture, causing confusion because they quote isolated verses while ignoring the overall teachings of the Bible. You see, the enemy really deceives people with obvious lie. Nah, the enemy is not coming to tell you lie that you to your face you know it is a lie. I told the church the other day that the lie is not actually a lie, but it is a slight deviation of the truth. That is what lies is all about. So let's just define lies as the slight deviation from the truth. That is what lies is all about. So it sounds like the truth, but it's just a slight deviation from the truth. Okay? Someone said, if you want to deceive or manipulate a friend or a person, tell him the truth, but not the entire truth. So that's a lie. That's deception. So the enemy will not deceive people with obvious lies that tell to your face that you indeed are. That is a lie from the pit of hell. No, that's not what it does. Why? More often than not, deception comes through teachings that sound close to the truth, but subtly distort it. That is lie. That is deception. And this is why believers must compare every teaching with the whole counsel of God's word, because the enemy will come to you with a lie or with a truth, but slightly distorted. The truth is at the front, but there is a lie attached to it at the back. So when he presents this to you, you see it as the truth, but you don't see what's behind it. Paul calls immature Christians children, because they often lack the discernment that comes through spiritual growth. And such Christians may be easily influenced, accepting almost every teaching without clearly examining whether it agrees with the scripture. Spiritually unstable, constantly changing beliefs whenever a new teacher or a new movement or a new trend becomes popular. Always chasing new teachings, believing that something new or something deeper must automatically be better than the whole truth of the gospel. They have been unable to distinguish truth from errors because they have not spent enough time studying and understanding God's word for themselves. They have not spent enough time studying and understanding God's word for themselves. Most times when I have conversations with people kind of my age group, or probably a little bit older than them, and when I use the scripture sometimes, I make reference to the scripture a lot when I speak, and probably give them an intro about a particular thing, hoping that they will understand or finish the statement from the scripture. To my dismay, they don't even know what I'm talking about. When last you read your scripture? When last you read your Bible? You are unfamiliar with all of these stories, or you are unfamiliar about the events that I am referring to. How do you read your scriptures? So if you don't read the scriptures, how do you know when somebody is coming to you with a lie? You don't. There is no how you are going to know, because you have not studied. On the contrary, a spiritually matured believer is different. Such a person listens carefully. Such a person has studied the scripture. He or she has tested every teaching and then he or she remains firmly grounded in the truth, regardless of changing religious trends. Hey, no, I know the truth. You're not going to deceive me. I know the truth. So we are not reading the Bible for the preacher. We are not reading the Bible for your neighbor. You are not reading the Bible for God. You are reading the Bible for yourself. Because he has said it is his word. It is written, so read it. It is for yourself. It is for myself. It is for my good. So you don't go to Bible study classes or the Sunday worship because you just want to see the face of the preacher or because of a brother or because you just want to fulfill your righteousness. You are going there for yourself. So you must be serious. You must be intentional. And you must know the reason why you go and attend Bible study and go and worship God. Because you need to know God for yourself. It pains me a lot to see that so many persons are just bench warmers. Sorry to say, but they are. That they just come to service, probably weekdays or Bible study class or Sunday worship, just to warm chair. But the simple question about salvation or the gospel truths of the scripture cannot be answered by them. 2 Timothy chapter 3, 13 to verse 17, when Paul was telling Timothy, he says, evil people and imposters will flourish. They will flourish. Why? Because they will deceive people. And they themselves will be deceived. But you must remain faithful to the things that you have been taught. You know they are true. For you know you can trust those who taught you. You have been taught the Holy Scriptures from childhood. And they have given you the wisdom to receive the salvation that comes by trusting in Christ Jesus. For all scriptures is inspired by God. It is useful to teach us what is true and to make us realize what is wrong in our lives. It corrects us when we are wrong and teaches us to do what is right. God uses the scripture to prepare and equip his people to do every good works. That is 2 Timothy chapter 3, verse 13 to verse 17. Why do false doctrine spread, ladies and gentlemen? Why does it spread? False doctrine do not spread simply because false teachers exist. They spread because there are people that are willing to believe them. Yes. There are people who would be there to buy them. Do you know why fake products are all out in the world? Because it's cheap. Because it looks, it is popular or it is very, very much available. And so you can just go and buy them. And people will keep us manufacturing fake products because there are people in the market that will buy. There are wholesalers who will buy them and sell to consumers. Don't worry, they will buy. Is it not cheap? Don't worry, they will buy it. Whereas the original is costly. So false doctrine do not simply spread because false teachers exist, because there are people there to buy it. They spread because there are people who are willing to believe them. There are people who are there to promote it. And there are people who reject God's truth for lies. There are people who reject original and go for the fake because it is what they could afford. They have no discernment to know what is the original from the counterfeit. They will even think because the original is more costly, that is why it is the fake. Now, the Bible teaches that deception is both a spiritual battle and a human responsibility. While the Satan actively works to deceive us, we as believers, as Christians, are also responsible for knowing the truth and refusing to follow the teachings that contradict the scripture. So, false doctrine will spread because Satan is the father of lies. Jesus clearly identified Satan as the father of lies, meaning that deception is one of the primary weapons against humanity from the Garden of Eden. Satan has never needed to remove God's word completely, but instead he twists it, he questions it, he mixes the truth with errors just to deceive people. His goal is simple, to always turn the hearts of men away from God by making falsehood appear attractive and believable. So every teaching that contradicts God's word ultimately has a source in deception, regardless of how convincing or how spiritual it may sound. Another reason is because people prefer what pleases them. 2 Timothy chapter 4, 3-4. I believe we'll write the scriptures down so that we can understand very more. Paul warns that a time would come when people would no longer endure sound doctrine, because they would rather hear messages that make them feel comfortable than messages that call them to repentance and obedience. That instead of seeking teachers who faithfully preach God's truth, no, that is not what they want. They will not choose teachers who will tell them what they want to hear. And we see these things in church, whereby they castigate a minister who is seeking the truth, who is telling them the truth. No, they want him to be removed and put who they want to hear to tell them what they want to hear. And so today, many people prefer sermons that promises success without sacrifice, blessings without holiness, heaven without repentance, because such message will appeal to the human desires, but it is not God's standard. Another reason is because false teachers seek followers. Matthew chapter 7, verses 15. So Jesus warned believers to beware of false prophets who come in sheep clothing, who appear to be gentle, who appear to be sincere and trustworthy, while inwardly they are seeking their own desires. Many false teachers use impressive speeches. They use religious languages. They use deceive people that they perform miracles or popularity to gain influence, to gain wealth, to gain recognition, or to control people rather than leading them faithfully to Christ. And so the Bible teaches that true servant of God points people to Christ, but the false teacher points people to himself. Another reason is lack of biblical knowledge. This is why false doctrine spread. Hosea chapter 4, verse 6, my people are destroyed for lack of knowledge. One of the greatest reasons false doctrine spread is because many believers do not know the scripture well enough for themselves to recognize the error in a message. When Christians neglect personal Bible study, when you neglect Sunday school, when you neglect the church Bible study, they become dependent on whatever other people tell them, making them vulnerable to deception. Just as a counterfeit money is recognized by knowing the genuine currency, so false doctrine is recognized by knowing the truth of God's word. See, the best defense against deception is a thorough knowledge of the scripture. So, false doctrine will strive where biblical knowledge is weak. A believer who constantly study God's word depends on the Holy Spirit for understanding and test every teaching against the scripture is far less likely to be carried away by every wind of doctrine. So, what are the common winds of doctrine today? Prosperity without repentance. The false doctrine teaches that material wealth is the primary evidence of God's favor, whereas they ignore holiness, they ignore repentance, and they ignore true discipleship. Number two is hyper grace. They teach that
1: Because of grace, believers can continue to live in sin without repentance. Whereas Romans chapter 6 verse 1 tells us that we cannot continue to live in sin, that grace abounds. But I tell you that grace is there for you. And yes, the scripture says it. They are new every morning. But we cannot use our liberty and we cannot use the grace of God and continue to be in error. We cannot continue to sin because grace abounds. Number three, the common wind of doctrine today is that you have to walk out, or your works are based on your salvation. Let me explain. They teach that salvation is earned by human effort. That is how you are saved. Unknown to them that Ephesians chapter 2 verse 8 to 9 tells us that it is a gift of God. Grace is given. It is not earned. Your teaching, that's what the scripture says, so that no man will boast that he got the salvation by his works. So your salvation today is not because of what you have done. It's not going to be counted that you have did this or did that. That is why you are saved. No. You are saved by grace through faith in Christ Jesus. Ephesians chapter 2, verse 8 to 9. Not of works, so that no one will boast. Human traditions above scriptures are also a common wind of doctrine. Mark chapter 7, verses 8 to 9. We see people who are now replacing the biblical authority with religious traditions. At the end of the day, when you do your findings, they have no biblical founding or foundation. It's not in the scripture, but it sounds like something that is in the scripture. Drink but don't be drunk sounds biblical, but it is not in the Bible. Yes, it is nowhere in the Bible. And every other thing that man has so twisted to make it sound as if it is spiritual, or make it sound as if it is biblical, whereas it is not. False prophetic speculation, making predictions about dates, making predictions about political events. I remember the year 2000, where they said because it was a millennium that the world was coming to an end. But this is the year 2026. The world has not come to an end. And who made these prophecies? People that call themselves men of God. I heard again, I think it was 2024. Or even before then, I think there was a solar eclipse that happened at the time. I think it should be 4 years back or so. And these same individuals came up again, that they got the revelation that the solar eclipse that is coming is the end of the world. This is 2026, the world has not ended. And I heard again the same thing about 2 years ago, 2024, that the world was coming to an end at so time. But ladies and gentlemen, this is 2026, and the world has not still come to an end. Political events, you see, I don't know when a man of God became election predictors or football editors, that they begin to predict who will win and who will not win. And the funny thing is that they use the Holy Spirit's name to tell a lie, which is more painful. Probably they don't know the consequences of what they are doing, because if they do, that the scripture tells us that you can lie against, probably as the scripture says, the sin against the Father can be forgiven, the sin against the Son can be forgiven, but the blaspheming against the Holy Spirit cannot be forgiven. So they must be careful when they use the Holy Spirit to tell a lie. Financial prosperity, always telling their congregates or telling a lie that every year is their year. Every year is your year of prosperity, but you are sitting in your house doing nothing. Every year is your year, you do not have an handwork. You have not even learned a skill. How? are you going to make it? Or you think manna falls from above at this time. The manna that fell from above was not money, it was food. And it stopped, it ended. So nothing will fall from the sky at this time to put food on your table. You have to go and walk. Paul told the brethren at the scripture, those who do not want to walk, let them not eat. If you want to eat, go and walk. And stop believing somebody telling you that this year is your year when you have nothing to do. Go out and walk. Do menial jobs. Get money. Save. Be satisfied with your means. And so, just good habit, God. And stop believing people telling you about a miracle fortune. That somebody is somewhere who mistakenly does not need the money, will mistakenly transfer money to your account, and it is the miracle of God. Well, I don't want to go into all of that, but these are all false doctrines that we must be aware of. Now, how do we identify false doctrine? We are able to identify it because he does not agree with the scriptures. Acts of Apostles chapter 17, verses 11. He does not exalt Christ. Colossians chapter 1, verses 18. He does not produce holiness. Titus chapter 2, 11 to 12. He does not promote love and truth. Ephesians chapter 4, verses 15. He does not glorify God. Corinthians chapter 1, verse 10. Now, the danger of every wind of doctrine is spiritual confusion, the loss of biblical conviction, divisions in the church, emotional instability, false assurance, departure from the faith. And we also have examples of some persons who were moved by every kind of doctrine. The Galatian church in Galatians chapter 1, verse 6 to verse 7. Apostle Paul said, I was astonished that you are quickly deserting him and you are turning to another different kind of gospel. The church in Galatians, at a point, they were doing well. They received the gospel of Christ by faith and they believed that salvation came through God's grace. When Paul left, when Paul left them, the false teachers entered the church and taught that believing in Jesus was not enough. They insisted that Christians must also keep part of the law of Moses, especially circumcision and other Jewish regulations, in order for them to be accepted by God. And yes, that was why Apostle Paul used that word. Who has bewitched you, Galatian? Who has bewitched you? What about the Colossian church? Colossians chapter 2, verse 18 to verse 22. We see also believers in Colossus were faced with another kind of deception. We saw certain teachers who claimed to possess secret spiritual knowledge, encouraged the worship of angels, promoted visions and mystical experiences, and imposed strict religious rules about food, about festivals and self-deniers. This teaching sounded deep and highly spiritual, but they were distracting believers from Christ. What about the church at Ephesus? Revelation chapter 2, verses 2, 14 and 15. What about Eve in Genesis chapter 3, verses 1 to 6? Emmaus and Philetus in 2 Timothy chapter 2, 17 to 18. Paul warned Timothy about these two men, Emmaus and Philetus, who taught that the resurrection has already taken place. Their teaching began to confuse the early Christians and they damaged the faith of many persons. And so Paul compared their false teachings to a gangrene, a disease that spreads through the body if it is left untreated. And so their error did not remain a private opinion. It began to spread from person to person. They spread it around and it began to weaken the faith of people, creating confusion to them, or for them that the resurrection has already taken place. Although most of these examples involve a different kind of people, the different era of the church and the circumstances that followed. They all reveal the same pattern. False doctrine often begins with something that appears to be reasonable, that appears to be spiritual or attractive, but it gradually shifts people's attention away from Christ and the truth. And the only safe foundation is to remain firmly rooted in the scripture, to continue growing in the knowledge of Christ and testing every teaching by the whole counsel of God's word, that you be no longer children that are tossed to and fro, that you are carried about with every wind of doctrine. Ha! We have to grow. We have to be matured. We have to read our Bibles consistently. Create a Bible reading plan for yourself. Compare every teaching with the scripture. Pray for discernment. Remain teachable and stay rooted in truth. God's desire is that every Christian will grow beyond spiritual infancy and become a mature disciple who can recognize and distinguish, rightly divide the truth. I believe that you and I have been blessed by God's word. Well, thank you for staying through to the end of this lesson.

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1: Hi, my name is Simon Hartel, and I'm a young igniter from the Philippines. Today's Bible scripture of the day comes from Psalms chapter 128, verse 1. Blessed are all who fear the Lord, who walk in obedience to Him.
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morning, my brothers and sisters. 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My name is David. I am preaching the Word of God since many years. Dear brothers and sisters, our Lord Jesus Christ is blessings to us. He is speaking through the Bible, Word of God. Mighty God be with us. God, soul of the world, and He gave the begotten Son. Dear friends, really, God's love upon us. God loves upon us. He also gave the salvation to us. So the Lord Jesus Christ gave to us great parables. Great parables. The Gospel of Luke, chapter 15, there is three parables Jesus told to us. Number one is the parable of the lost sheep. And second one is the parable of the lost coin. And then continually we see the parable of the lost son. These three parables explain to us, teachings to us, Lord Jesus Christ. Because we are studying, we know very well, these are. But why we are today, we are going to studying the parable of that sheep, the parable of the lost coin, the parable of the lost son. Dear brothers and dear sisters, because the example of the life a man, God knows everything. We are studying, we are understanding the Bible. So, especially today, we are discussing about that last son. Because this is we known very well from the childhood, we are studying the Bible. We known very well this lesson, we are studying the Bible, we known very well. Because God tells to us the great words, Jesus continually, why, tells to them the parable of the last sheep. Matthew 18, chapter verse 12 to 14 verses. He tells to about the last sheep. And he tells to the parable of the coin. He tells to, that why we are studying the Bible, parable of the last. Dear brothers, dear sisters, I am so very happy to share the word of God. Now the tax collectors and sinners were all the gathering around to hear him, but that Pharisees and the teachers of the law and muttered, "This man welcomes sinners and eats with them." What they are discussing. That's the Gospel of Luke 15, chapter verse 1 and 2. Then Jesus told to them this parable, and suppose one of you has 100 sheep and loses one of them.
Does he not leave the 99 in that open and country and go after that last sheep until he finds it? Amen. This is he tells to us. And he tells to us. And then last coin he tells to the tells to us. And tells to us. We are going to 8 words. And or suppose as a woman has that 10 silver coins and loses one. And does she not like a lamb sweep the house and searching carefully until she finds it? Yes. And he tells to us, Jesus continually tells to the and last son and 11th son, there was a man who had two sons. The younger one said to his father, and he tells to father, give me my share of the estate. And so they divided his proper to the between them. Why Jesus tells to these 3 parables, especially today I am going to explain the lesson of the parable of that last son. That's what we are going to today. Dear brothers, dear sisters. So, my dear brothers and my dear sisters. Okay, as Jesus traveled and talked, he brought hope and that forgiveness to many who had gone and astray, who had that fallen into that bondage to sin. Repent, be baptized, and believe in me, and you will be saved. I said to him, the book of Acts, 2nd chapter, verse 38, and thus many tax collectors were and sinners and gathered to hear to him, whoever is who went see. Dear brothers, dear sisters, this is that parable of that last we studied. So last sheep, we are going to study. But what we are going to study now today, this is that parable of the last son, and this is the parable of that last sheep. The parable of that last coin of that 8 to 10 verses. This parable gives to us the same teachings to as the parable of that last sheep, and that he tells to the apply to the both believers who have to last to that way, and to that non-believers who have that at that found and that way. Dear friends, brothers, these are 2 parables teachings to God is a loving father. These are 2 parables teachings that is the loving father who seeks those who are lost. No other reason in that world, and teaches to about God who seeks men. God sent his own son Christ to the earth and seek us. Christ was like a shepherd who gave his life to find the lost sheep. God shed that the blood of his own and son order to find to that saved. Mark 10:45 and that 14:24, Ephesians 3:13. We were bought to that at a price. The price of Christ is the blood. Christ, that 1 Corinthians 6:20. It God has that willing to pay to the high a price. Think how and valuable is each
and man to that woman must be to his that sight. This is why there is such a rejoicing in him heaven over the each sinner who repentance. Dear brothers, dear sisters, why you are studying this today? Because last son, what is the parables that meanings? What is the parables that meanings? Dear brothers, dear sisters, try to understanding the Bible. What is the Jesus tells to us? What is the dear Jesus tells to us? Dear brothers, dear sisters, really it's but that the pastors and the teachers of that law and murmured again to the Jesus and against Jesus because the associated the with the such a sinners and therefore Jesus told to them three parables to show how to him the parable to the last sheep that we understand 3-7 verses. The parable is the last coin, so that we understanding. And the parable of that last son, and 11-32 verses. Dear brothers, dear sisters, what the Jesus parables tells to these three? Why he tells to us? Why he tells to them? Why he tells to the parables? So knowledge of the Jesus, wisdom of the Jesus, explain to them, to the disciples of Christ, we must not only count the cost, we must also pay it. We must be prepared happily to give everything to for Christ's sake, wealth, comfort, family, even life. It shall otherwise. We cannot be Christ to the disciples. Matthew tells to the 10:37. Gospel Mark tells to 10:8:34. Luke 14:26-27 tells to us. Dear brothers, dear sisters, Jesus here gives to examples to show that we must first count to that cost to the being to the disciples before the and jumping up to that follow Jesus. That's the first example of that man's building that the tower before that the and begins. He must make sure he can pay for it because Jesus Christ is with us. Jesus Christ is with us. He tells to the disciples what they need, what they want, what the parables. Dear brothers, dear sisters, what do you think about that? What do you think about that? So how the she carefully searching, sweeping, that we understanding the parable of that last coin. What is the parable of that last sheep? What is the shepherd watching and bringing to that until ending of that watching and searching. Jesus told to them that the three parables to show why he welcomed to sinners to come to him. The parable of that last sheep, that's the scriptures. The parable of the last coin, that's the parable of that last son. What the sinners there, he brought, he tells to them, those who are the sinners on earth. He tells to us. That's why he is sitting with the sinners. And he tells to that what's the loss, the souls, he would like to bring them into eternity. What they lost, eternity and righteousness and holiness. And that's the power of the strength, their loss. That's why he would like to bring them in Christ. That is that tells to us.
dear brothers, dear sisters, and that cost of the disciples. That's the cost of the disciples, what they are thinking. Jesus has invited to us. He is at banquet to his collect to that follow him. But he also gives to that a warning. He reminds us in that not easy to be a disciples. Many people are the quickly say to Jesus, I will follow you. But they did not know what they are saying. What they are saying. They have not taken account of that difficulty to that hardship of that following Christ. Jesus here gives two examples to how to show that we must first count of that cost of being a disciples before the jumping up to that following Jesus. That's the first example of that man built to that tower. And before that, the beginners, he must be make sure he can pay for that because if that begins the job, he must complete it. Otherwise, he will be regulated in that the same way once to the started following that Jesus. There is no stopping. There is no turning back. There is no turning back. Matthew 8 chapters 21 to 22. Luke 9 chapter 61 and 62 tells to us. That is that example of that king about to go war before to attacks. He must count to his own soldiers and that enemies. And soldiers, if it is do not have to the enough soldiers to win that battle, and he had the betters not attack. Dear brothers, dear sisters, what we are studying the Bible, what we are studying the Bible, how you understanding the and beginners of the disciples, how you understanding that last sheep, how you understanding the last coin. Dear brothers, dear sisters, really this is a great parables too for us, for the disciples, how they can understanding, how they are the Israelites, how the Jews and Gentiles understanding that Bible, what the Jesus explained to them, So, we are starting about that parable of the last son. So Jesus then told a third parable about the younger son who took his inheritance and went and spent it in vain, living in a foreign country. Then son that to himself, I will be free. I will do what I please. No longer will I have to obey my anger. Here we see man's basic sin against God. That is the disobedience and rebel. And man wants to do what the please, what he please. So he leaves God. He goes to distant country and spends his life in sin. Dear brothers, dear sisters, enjoying the life

enjoying their life, how they like that, how they are. Dear brothers, share of the estate that the father might divide that inheritance and double to that older son. See, we understanding that the scriptures, what is the Bible teachings to God? What is the Bible teachings to us? So remind that the income from that until his death, but give to the younger son his and portion of that inheritance upon and request was the highly and unusual. Dear friends, dear brothers and sisters, Jesus continually he tells to them, there was a man who had two sons. The younger one said to his father, father, give me my share of the estate. So he divided his property and between them. Dear friends, nowadays what we are studying the Bible, how that before that manager was that fired, however he did. Dear friends, what we studying, Jesus then told a third parable about a younger son who took his inheritance and went and spent it in wealth, living in a foreign country. And the son thought to that himself, now I will be free. Now I will be free. These days people also like that. They want free. We'll go and bring that. Dear brothers, dear sisters, I will do what I please. No longer will I have to obey my father. And he have the freeness. Sinners like that. People like that. Freedom. They want freedom. In sin, they would like to drink. They would like to do sin what they like. Smoking and etc. So, Jesus tells to the final the about younger son who took his inheritance and he went to spent in that world, living in that foreign country. The son thought to himself, now I will be free. I will be free. I will be what I please. No longer will I have to obey my father. Friends, what people are thinking? Here, we see man's basic sin against God. Sin against God. Started disobedient. Started the revelation. Rebellion. Man wants to do. He pleases. And so he has God. He goes to distant country and spends his life in his sin. But what happened to do anger son? What happened to do anger son?

to sin. He would like to and clap and drink, and he like enjoying the with the friends, spending the money because he brought money. Life with his that father, wallets are free. That was free. And he happened in company with to live with that and pigs. Finally his life with the pigs, a sinner life, a disobedient life, a freedom life, as like this one wanted freedom. He would like to divide from the father, so enjoyed. But finally, he live with the pigs. He live with the pigs. There is no eating food. There is no drinking coffee. And there is no drinking cold drinks. There is no drinking. There is no eating food. He is as a like. And he tells pigs food he is also taking. But that food also, because that is the position of that rich boy, younger boy. So younger, those who are like sinners, that means they would like to they want freedom. Dear friends, is there any Jesus questions? Can you give the answer? Can we give the answer? He tells to us. Then the younger son came to his senses. He tells to us. Then the younger son came to his sense. He realized how unhappy his situation was and how to the foolish he had been. This realization of our bad state is the first step leading and to that repentance. Repentance. Dear brothers and sisters, the younger son came to his senses, that's realized how to unhappy and his that situation and that foolishness, and had to that release of our bad state to that first steps and leading to him repentance. And then we see 8-9 verses. The son confesses his that sin. I have a sinner against heaven. I have sinned against heaven. Then he determined to turn from his son. Determined from his sin. What they did, that is a disobedient. Why he need repentance? Because that is a foolishness. That's a foolishness. Realized. Unhappy. How to unhappy? Friends, nowadays people like this. We are studying. Nowadays people like that. Against to heaven, because they are sinner. Then he determined to turn from his sin. What they did? Against to God, against to Father. Dear brothers, dear sisters, I have a sinner against to heaven. He tells to.
Then he determined to turn from his sin and return to his father. The son's repentance was now the complete. He realized his sin, confessed his sin. Had he torn from his sin, true repentance must included these three things. True repentance also includes and humility, the son said, I am no longer worthy to be called your son. I will be here servant. And he tells to the, that's a notice, that's a son and prepared and exactly what he would be say to his that father. If we have to the sin against to God, another man and descend to that repent of that the sin, that he well to the prepared, what we shall say. Let us not make excuse. Let's not try to the hidden our sin. Let us and honestly confess our guilty. Only then will be we receive a forgiveness. That's a Psalms 32:5. 1 John 1:9. We cannot demand forgiveness. Forgiveness comes from that grace and mercy of that one against whom we have the sinned. dear sisters. So we are the, this is a notice of that the son confidence. I have sinned against heaven and against you. Wherever we sin, against another person. We also sin against God. All sins are in that fact, against God, in that fact, what we think, what we understand, that is against God, against working. The Father has been waiting and that watching for his last son. He had never given up hope. He had never stopping looking his son, even though his son had stopped looking him. And while the son was still a long way off, his father saw him and was filled with that and compassion for him. Before the son could even finish his prepared confession of the sin, his father had forgiven him and he tells to us and run him to the full sonship. That is reason. That's a son did not and desire to be collected his son. But that father did not
treat his son according to what he deserved, but according to love and grace. This is how God and treats all who truly repented. Who truly repented. Dear brothers, dear sisters, how the Father forgiving sin, how the Father forgiving disobedient, how the Father loving last son, as like you and me, just as the shepherd rejoiced when he found. Dear brothers, dear sisters, this is how God and treats to all who truly repented. Who truly repented. That we are going to study in the Bible. That we are going to study the Bible. Dear brothers, dear sisters, just as all the shepherd rejoiced when found his last sheep, so the Father rejoiced when he heard the found his last son. For his son was dead. For his son was dead and was now all alive again. That we understanding Ephesians 2nd chapter verse 1. We see this parable, the love and mercy of God to all who come to him with that repent hearts. He will not rebuke and punish us. He will accept us too if the had never sinned. He will remember our sins no more. The Old Testament tells to the book of Isaiah chapter 1 verse 18. 43 chapter verse 25. When the older brother hear that his that younger brother was being honored, he become angry. He was jealous. He said his father, "You never even gave me a younger goat, but you killed the and fattened calf for him." The older son was like the and Perses. That's the Perses were angry with that Jesus. Jesus, he welcomed the sinners to associated with him. They were angry. When he said that the repented sinners would be take and put in that heavenly and banquet, the Jews consider themselves to that rightful heirs. Why should these Gentiles, share their inheritance? Dear brothers, dear sisters, like that the Perses, the older brother, and considered himself righteousness, all these years, I have never disobeyed your orders. He said, but now he was and refusing to forgive him and to love his brother. He was angry with his father. His heart was all cold.
He was now he who was to the sinner, who was far from God. From this we must and understanding, we must understanding that is the envy. Is that great sin in God's eyes? The book of Romans 13:13. 1 Corinthians 3:3, 2 Corinthians 12:20, Galatians 5:20, James 3:14-16. Who envies? He is that brother, is unhappy. Who he? Dear friends, his brother's good for good future. He who envies does not love his brother. Love does not envy. 13th chapter verse 4, 1 Corinthians. He said, when we envy our brother, we are sinning against him. Amen. The father loved his that old son also. He reminded that the older son. That's a, everything I have is yours. The older and had to lost nothing because of his brother's return. The father loves was and great enough for the both sons. God's grace too, great enough for everyone. If others share with us in that warm and to the light of that sun and sunshine, we do not thereby get less. Warmth and that light, God's grace is that infinite. God's inheritance is that influence. We have the no reason to be an envious. The father also explained to that older son why he was celebrating. It was not to be and give to the anger son, especially honor above his older son. It was the expresses joy that is the anger's son had that returned. That we noticed again, that's the father's and patience and the kindness and towards his older son. The father tried to that reason with him. So likewise, should be also to the authority, try to reason and gentle with those under them. It is better to lead by the gentle and presumes to that by that force. We have known very well the book of the Ephesians 6 chapter verse 4 and 9 verses. From this is the parable where all the difference between Christianity and all other and religions. Christianity is the religion of that grace mercy. That's love. We do not earn our forgiveness. God forgives us freely
and that completely. All we must do and repentance and that receiving that forgiveness of Christ and through faith. All other religions are that and presented by the older brother. The older brother sees and tells to us, sinners should not be freely forgiven. They must first earn forgiven. They must and deceive it. But this is the false teaching. No one deserves to that receiving that anything from God. None of us to can say we have to obeying God in the everything. We also needed to that cost and ourselves on God's mercy. Every one of us is that lost son, even the older brother. Amen. Dear brothers, dear sisters, do you understand what I explained? This is a lesson today. Thank you for the watching and listening. The 180 program on Ignite Radio Broadcasting. Welcome to join with us, my brothers and sisters. This is our lesson, the parable of the lost son. We trials to that first and second parable, lost sheep and lost coin. So I'm not explaining that, but only today I heard what the Father forgiving our sins. What's the anger like nowadays? They want enjoying. They want their life need freedom. But Bible tells to us, Father forgiving sins. That's a sinners associated with that. Jesus Christ is a forgiving. They're all sins, our sins. Thank you. Thank you, my brothers and sisters, watching and listening the 180 program on Ignite Radio Broadcasting. Our email address, covcsurrevyahoo.com. If there is any questions, if there is any comments, if there is any messages, please contact our email address, covcsurrevyahoo.com. Thank you, my brother, Anki. Thank you, my brothers, Sivasiswari, and everyone. Thanks, our brothers and sisters online. My beloved sisters and offline, we are loving and giving encouragement to us. That's a blessing to us. Thank you.

The role of the watchman. Let's bow our heads. Heavenly Father, we come before you today seeking wisdom and courage to fulfill our roles as watchmen in your kingdom. Guide our hearts and minds as we dwell into your word. In Jesus' name, amen. Hello, everyone. Today we begin a lesson on our understanding our responsibilities as Christians in sharing the good news of salvation. Our focus will be on Ezekiel 33:6, where we learn about the role of the watchman. Please turn with me to Ezekiel 33:6. But if the watchman sees a sword coming and does not blow the horn, and people are not warned, and a sword comes and takes a person from them, he is taken away for his wrongdoing. But I will require his blood from the watchman's hand. In ancient times, the watchmen were appointed to stand guard on the city walls. Their primary duty was to watch for any signs of danger, be it approaching an army or natural disaster, and to alert the populace with the sound of a horn or a trumpet. If the watchman failed in his duty, the blood of those unprepared would be on his hands. This imagery is powerful. It's not just about physical safety, but spiritual vigilance. Now let's think about our role today. We are watchmen of our time, not against physical swords, but against spiritual threats, sin, despair, temptation, and ignorance of God's truth. Warning others, just like the watchmen, we have a responsibility.

0: It's the message of salvation through Jesus Christ. When we share this, we save lives. Not temporarily, but eternally. By sharing the truth of Jesus, we offer a chance for repentance and eternal life. We keep our hands clean, knowing we've done what we could to alert others to the coming judgment and the grace available through Jesus Christ. So what are some practical steps? Pray for opportunities. Ask God to place people in your path who need to hear the gospel. Have your personal story of faith ready. It's often the most compelling way to share. Know the basics of the gospel so you can explain it clearly and confidently. As we close today, remember that each one of us is called to be a watchman. The next time you feel that urge to speak about Jesus, remember Ezekiel 33:6. You might not see the immediate impact, but your words could be the very alarm that leads someone to salvation. Let's close with a prayer. Lord, equip us to be diligent watchmen. Give us the words to speak, the courage to act, and love to share your gospel. May we never be found derelict in our duty, in our sacred duty. In Jesus' name, amen. As we end off, just one final thought. I'd like to encourage every one of you this week to look for one opportunity to share your faith, however small it might be. Let's watch, pray, and act together. Godspeed.
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I am Norma Jean Balicanta Bautista, member of the Central City Church of Christ in Quezon City, Philippines. Our lesson this afternoon is about investing our lives in Christ. Investment in finance is the purchase of a financial product or other items of value with an expectation of future financial returns. That is investment. Basically, it is the use of money in the hope of making more money. Examples of financial investments are bank deposits, such as savings account or time deposits, trust funds, stocks, or business enterprises, such as buy and sell or build and sell, etc. However, investments are not limited to financial, material, or physical possessions. This is also done in relation to one's talents. In the parable of the talents, which we read in Matthew 25 verses 14 to 30, these talents can be opportunities or time, abilities or skills, as well as treasures or possessions. So we see here that God expects men to use his God-given talents, such as investing his time, his abilities, besides his treasures. He rewards those who use these talents and punishes those who do not. It is very important that we know how to invest or use whatever God has given us in everything we do. As Christians, we should seek guidance from the Bible, God's Word. Now, what does the Bible tell us concerning the use of one's talents? Number one, It talks about the law of sowing and reaping. The law of sowing and reaping gives us the idea of investing something and expecting something in return. So the law of sowing and reaping. In Galatians 6, verses 7 to 9, this is what we read. Do not be deceived. God is not mocked. For whatever a man sows, that he will also reap. For he who sows to his flesh will of the flesh reap corruption. And he who sows to the Spirit will of the Spirit reap eternal, everlasting life. So let us not grow weary while doing good. For in due season we shall reap if we do not lose heart. Also, let's go to 2 Corinthians chapter 9, verse 6. This is what it tells us. He who sows sparingly will also reap sparingly. He who sows bountifully will also reap bountifully. What else? The Bible talks about stewardship, which is required of all that God has given us. We have to take care of what God has given us. We should be good stewards. So this
it tells us about stewardship. 1 Corinthians 4:1. This is what it tells us. Moreover, it is required in stewards that one be found faithful. So, if something is entrusted to us, we are the stewards of these things, so we must be faithful, take care of these things, because we are regarded as their stewards. What else? God gave us one life, one soul. Our most important and most valuable possession. Matthew 16:26. For what does it profit a man if he gains the whole world but suffers the loss of his soul? So we must be good stewards of this one life and one soul that God has given us. Be therefore careful, take care of this, our most valuable possession. So God, the giver of life, expects us to use this properly, our lives. Use this properly. Use this according to His will. Ephesians 2:10. Use this according to His will. Just as we would expect our money or properties to bring us interest or more financial returns, if properly invested, so we should also expect to reap eternal rewards if we live our lives well. So this is what the Bible tells us about being stewards, that we must be concerned about the use of the talents that God has given us. Use this properly. So our lesson for today is entitled, Investing Our Lives in Christ. So, through this lesson, let us know how to invest our lives in Christ and appreciate its importance to gain riches, possessions, no, to gain eternal life in the hereafter. So now we'll start. What do we do to start our investments? So first, naturally, we must prepare to invest. So what investment preparations should we therefore undertake? Or we should pay attention to, be concerned with, because we cannot start anything without proper preparation. The first thing we must remember is that we must be qualified to invest. Now look at yourselves, look at ourselves. Are we now ready to invest our lives? In any financial investment, there are many requirements to be complied with before any transaction. For instance, in putting up a business, single proprietorship, you are alone, on one owner, no partner, just single proprietorship. One must first register his business name with the Department of Trade and Industry. Oh, this is in the Philippines. I don't know about other countries. But in the Philippines, then, of course, we must register his business name, whatever his name is, with, in the Philippines, Department of Trade and Industry. After you have registered this, your name, so that there will be no problem later on when the business is already up and then you have someone who has also the same name. That will cause so much problem. So definitely, therefore, you must be registered with the Department of Trade and Industry. And also, after that, secure a taxpayer's individual number. They call this TIN, T-I-N, abbreviation for taxpayer's individual number. TIN. Where do they go? Where do we get it? Here in the Philippines,
we get it from the Bureau of Internal Revenue, BIR. We must secure business permit from the office of the city mayor. Secure clearance also, the clearance from the barangay or the subdivision where you live. Because especially if the establishment is in the subdivision itself. So the subdivision must, the barangay, that's the locality where it's going to be set up your business. Okay, suppose you have a building for your business, then you must therefore also get a permit from the subdivision. Now, if the business is of a corporation, okay, that's bigger, you have other partners, then in addition to these requirements, the investor should comply with the requirements of the Securities and Exchange Commission. And this is necessary for the approval of any business enterprise. Jesus Christ, the Son of God, knew the importance of doing things right and showed us a great example in Matthew 3:13-17. Before starting his ministry here on earth, what did he do? He went to John the Baptizer at the River Jordan to be baptized. Jesus really had no need to be baptized because baptism is for the forgiveness of our sins. After taking the 5 steps of salvation, the 5th step is baptism, to be washed of our sins, forgiven of our sins. And Jesus didn't have to be baptized. He had no sin. He was tempted 3 times, but he did not fall into sin. So all have sinned and fall short of the glory of God except Jesus Christ. So in this case, Jesus had no need for baptism. So John tried to stop him. John the Baptizer knew about Jesus. So he tried to stop him. But what did Jesus say? Permit it to be so now. For thus it is fitting for us to fulfill all requirements. Because everyone who is going to have any business should therefore comply with the requirements in order to put up a business. Okay. So after he was baptized, God the Father said, "This is my beloved Son, in whom I am well pleased." So, like Jesus, we should always try to fulfill all requirements, all righteousness, in order to be pleasing and approved of God the Father in heaven. So Jesus has set the example. He wanted to fulfill all requirements before he started his ministry here on earth. So God the Father was very well pleased, and he said, "This is my beloved Son, in whom I am well pleased." So if we do things right, our God the Father is pleased with us. Okay. So anyone who would invest his life in Christ must also consider the following. So if our business is concerned with our Lord Jesus Christ, then we must also consider the following things that we must do. Number one, a man who has not yet obeyed Christ and his gospel is living in sin and is therefore spiritually dead and is lost without Christ. He is therefore unacceptable to serve, to worship him. As I said a while ago, any man who has not yet been baptized has not therefore taken the 5 steps of salvation, and that is the 5 steps of salvation will therefore bring us, we will be saved, forgiven of our sins, and our Lord Jesus Christ himself will add you to his church.
So without this, the first thing therefore we must do is to comply, take the five steps of salvation. Only then can you therefore be in Christ and be able to invest your life in Christ. If whatever it is, if you are not in Christ, then Jesus has nothing to do with your business. Okay, so that is number one. It is therefore unacceptable to serve and worship Him if we are away from Christ. Okay. So that's the first thing that we must consider, to invest our lives in Christ. Number two, a man must get into Christ, where all spiritual blessings are found. Ephesians 1:3. So how does a man do this? How does he get into Christ in order to have to enjoy all the spiritual blessings that are found in Him? Okay, so that's the same thing, by obedience to Jesus and His gospel. So he must take the five steps of salvation. That is the first, those are the first things that we must do, what man must do in order to be in Christ and have all the blessings that are in Christ. So number one is hear the gospel. Romans 10:17. So then faith comes by hearing, hearing by the word of God. So must study the word of God, hear, listen to the word, so that you will understand. And after that, after you have heard this, you have heard the word of God, you have been taught the word of God, you have read the word of God from the Bible, and after reading, after hearing, what do you do? And you must believe what you have heard. You must believe Jesus Christ Himself, because it is Jesus who has commanded man to study the Bible, because in the great commission that He has done to the apostles, the first thing He did was in Matthew 28, verse 18, He said, all authority has been given to me in heaven and on earth. So He told His apostles, go and make disciples. Make disciples, that means teach them. Make them students of the word of God. So make disciples of the Father, baptizing them. So of course, after hearing, there are the five steps, as I said, you must first hear, believe, repent, confess, and confess your faith in Christ and be baptized. So that's the last step. So after being baptized, you therefore must therefore, what do you do with what you have heard? Then you must believe Jesus Himself and the gospel. So Mark 16, also He said, He told His disciples to go and preach the gospel to every creature. He who believes and is baptized shall be saved. But he who does not believe shall be condemned. So after you have heard the gospel taught to you, and you do not believe, after repenting, what else? After confessing Jesus, that you believe in Him, then you still do not want to be baptized. I don't know why. You should have already. You should believe. He who believes, go and preach the gospel to every creature. He who believes and is baptized shall be saved. But what is keeping you, after you have heard all these things, what is keeping you from being baptized? You must therefore, after you have heard, you are already baptized. You must be baptized, so that you will be saved and you are already forgiven of your sins. And Jesus Himself will add you to His church, to the church, Acts 2:47. Okay. So then, from then on, that's where you now think of investing your life in Christ, because you are already in Christ, a Christian, a member of His church. You are now in His church. Okay, so also we read in John 8:24, He says, therefore I said to you that you will die in your sins. So you will die in your sins if you do not do the five steps. For if you do not believe, so you, after you have heard, you believe, and then you confess, and then you
you repented and then confessed your faith in Christ and you were baptized. Okay, so unless you believe, you will die in your sins. Or if you do not believe that I am He, then you will die in your sins. Okay. After you are now baptized, you are now in Christ. After His baptism, which is the ultimate act of obedience to the gospel of Christ, a man is saved from his sins. Mark 16:16. He has now a new name. He is now a Christian. Acts 11:26. Jesus Himself adds him to His church. Acts 2:47. So now he is in the body of Christ. The church is the body of Christ. Christ is the head of the body. Okay, the body is the church. So you are now there. So also, just like I said, but if at ever this a while ago, that if you want to invest your business, you must register the name of your company or your agency. You must register it in the city hall so that they will know that your name. So also with Christ, when we are baptized, your name is registered where? In the church building. You are now registered in heaven. Okay. You will read this in Luke 10:20. Your names are registered in heaven. Okay. And so you now have a spiritual life in Christ. And you are now living in Christ. And you are prepared to work for the Master. You are now ready to invest your life in Christ. Okay. So after this, what else should we do? We must be well informed. Besides, we have known about how to get into Christ, who is Jesus Christ, what are the things that we should know. Now, we must therefore also be informed and we'll be well equipped in what we must do in order to start a business. So also in business in the physical world, when we invest our money or we invest something so that we will be able to conduct a certain business, and through that you will earn money, okay, after you have sold whatever your products are. So we also have to register our names, okay, Bureau of Depository. Okay, so like for us, for example, we started a business, the manufacture of t-shirts or polo shirts. Okay, so this is manufacturing of clothing. So my daughter had to go to the office of a certain office, which is in the Philippines. We have this Pag-ibig Fund, okay, in order to inquire about housing loans so that we will be able to have a place where we can house our business, our manufacturing business. So she had to, she was informed to go to and attend a seminar concerning this. They said it was necessary to have adequate knowledge of the different requirements and procedures, especially in the choice of the housing agents. Many have fallen victims of fraud because of ignorance. In the United States, investors are required to have financial counselors or advisors to avoid being cheated and to be sure they are investing their money wisely. Now, Christians have a counselor. We do not have to look for one. We already have a counselor. The great counselor, our Lord Jesus Christ Himself, Isaiah 9:6. Although Jesus is already in heaven, He did not leave us unaided to be ignorant of things pertaining to life. He has given us the counselor's
manual. What is the counselor's manual or the Christian's manual? The Bible. With God's word, we are well informed and well equipped. But does 2 Timothy 3:16 to 17 tell us? All scripture is given by inspiration of God and is what? Profitable for doctrine, for reproof, for correction, for instruction in righteousness, that the man of God may be complete, adequately equipped for every good work. So, we have no problem with being well informed. Now, but we have an enemy. Satan, our adversary, hates it if we live our lives to serve and to worship the Lord Jesus Christ. So, he does all that he can with his trident temptation and deceptions to stop us from doing so. So, we should not be surprised. The tempter tried to stop Jesus from carrying out his mission of saving men from sin by tempting him 3 times. But Jesus had the word of God and used his word as his weapon against the devil. It is written, Jesus said, he said when he was tempted in all points as he was, as we are. But he did not sin. He was victorious over the tempter. So, with God's word, we too have our weapon to fight against the power of darkness. The whole armor of God we should always put on. Gird our waist with truth. Put on the breastplate of righteousness. Be shod with the gospel of peace on our feet. Hold up the shield of faith. Keep on the helmet of salvation. Put up a defense and offense with the sword of the Spirit, which is the word of God, and pray. So having spiritual life in Christ, because we are now in Christ, after our baptism, Jesus himself added us to the church, his church. There we are. We have a spiritual life in him, and we're being adequately equipped to the knowledge of God's word. We Christians are prepared to invest our lives in Christ. So we are now fully prepared. So second part of our lesson is now investment program. So after we have prepared investment preparations, we have made this. We have become qualified to invest after we have been added to the church. We became Christians and Jesus is our advisor and his word is our guide in all that we do. So we are now ready to invest. Now, what should we invest? We are now ready to invest, but what should we invest? Number one, our whole being, our body, mind, and spirit. Jesus said, "Man shall not live by bread alone, but by every word that proceeds from the mouth of God." By this, Jesus is telling us that man is made of the physical, the body, the spiritual, soul and spirit. Bread represents all of man's physical needs for his body, while the Word of God is for man's spiritual needs for the soul and the spirit. So, certainly, we should take care of our body, our soul and spirit. A healthy mind dwells in a healthy body. If we spend most of our time, effort, and talents in the pursuit
of physical health, physical beauty, wisdom of man, pleasure and entertainment, then we will be investing our lives unwisely. It would also be true if our goal in life is to gain fame, wealth, and power. What have we to gain if we have all the medals, all the trophies, all the diplomas the world can offer, as well as worldwide acclamation? If we neglect our soul, nothing. We'll gain nothing, because all these are physical in nature. They are temporal, corruptible, and will all perish. Solomon, in all his wisdom, concluded that all these are vanity. Vanity of vanity. All is vanity. Ecclesiastes 1:2. For what profit is it to a man if he gains the whole world and loses his own soul? Or what will a man give in exchange for his soul? Matthew 16:26. So instead, we should look more at things that are eternal in nature. This should remind us of the sisters Martha and Mary, who were friends of Jesus. Martha chose to serve Jesus by preparing his meal. Mary chose to sit at Jesus' feet and hear his word. What did Jesus say about this? When we say, "Hear at Jesus' feet," then you listen to him, you sit there and learn from him. So what did Jesus say about this? "Martha, Martha, you are worried and troubled about many things, serving the food and so forth. But one thing is needed, and Mary has chosen the good part, that which will not be taken away from her." What did Mary choose? Martha chose to cook the meal and to serve the meal, which is also good. That's not wrong, because if she did not cook and she did not prepare, then Jesus would have been gone hungry after he had walked far and going to many places teaching the word of God. But we learn something from Martha and Mary. We should choose and give more attention to matters not which are physical and temporal in nature, but which are spiritual and eternal in nature, that which will not be taken away from us. Okay. That's why Jesus told Martha, "Martha, Martha, you are worried and troubled about many things, but one thing is needed. Mary has chosen the good part, which will not be taken away from her," which is to listen to his word. Okay, what else? What else, therefore, should we pay attention to, and what should we invest? So, we must invest our whole body. Body, mind, and spirit, not just the body. Okay. We should invest a life that is devoted to the worship of God. Romans 12:1. "I beseech you therefore, brethren, by the mercies of God, that you present your bodies a living sacrifice, holy and acceptable to God, which is your reasonable service." To offer your bodies a living sacrifice, acceptable to God. When we worship God, we give ourselves, which we are the offering. In the past, in the Old Testament, when they worshiped God, they brought offerings. What did they offer? The best of their animals. No defects, no wounds,
nothing wrong. Perfect example. Also, if there were grains, they were chosen. They were very good kinds of grains. Okay. Now, we have now, this time, when we come to worship God, we do not bring offerings like those anymore, but we bring ourselves. We are the living sacrifice. Okay. I beseech you therefore, brethren, by the mercies of God, that you present your bodies a living sacrifice, holy and acceptable to God, which is your reasonable service. So when we worship God, we give ourselves, we offer our bodies a living sacrifice, holy and acceptable to God. We do this when we pray, sing, to give, listen to the word of God, partake of the Lord's Supper on the Lord's Day. Let us remember what King David said, "Nor will I offer burnt offerings to the Lord my God, that which costs me nothing." So, when we offer something, it must cost you something. A life of worship should cost us our own lives. That is what, therefore, we must offer when we worship God. Also, what else should we invest? A life that abounds in the work of the Lord. So it's not just every Sunday. It is our whole life. 1 Corinthians 15:58, it says, "Therefore, my beloved brethren, be steadfast, immovable, always abounding in the work of the Lord, knowing that your labor is not in vain in the Lord." It's not in vain. As Christians, we should give our lives in the service of Jesus our Lord, in His body, which is His church, the body, church of Christ. The church is His body. He is the head. So if you are in the church, we are the parts of the body. You can be the hands, you can be the eyes, you can be the feet, whatever. But as long as you are in His body, you are parts of the body. So we should do the work of the Lord. What is the work of the Lord? Jesus came to seek and to save that which was lost. Luke 19:10. So He came for the salvation of man from sin. As the body of Christ, His church has programs of evangelism, edification, benevolence for the salvation of souls. We should actively participate in these programs for the work of the Lord. This is what we are going to invest our lives in, the work of the Lord. Edification, evangelism, and benevolence. So how must we invest? So we know now what we're in going to invest. Our bodies, our life, our soul, and spirit. Okay. Put them all. That's why you're unacceptable to offer your bodies, your soul, and spirit if you are not yet baptized. You have not yet been forgiven of your sins. But when after baptism, you are now added to the church, and now you are ready to work for the Lord and invest your life in Him. Okay. And how must we invest? Okay. So we must be mindful to do all things when we invest our lives in our Lord Jesus Christ. We must invest with the right purpose. Our right purpose in life. What do we gain when we invest our lives in our Lord Jesus Christ? We glorify Him. So our right purpose in life, when we invest our lives in Christ, is to glorify Him. Not to gain glory for ourselves, but to glorify God. 1 Corinthians 10:31. "Therefore, brethren, whether you eat or drink, whatever you do, do all for the glory of God." And Matthew 5:16. "Listen, let your light so shine before man,
that they may see your good works and glorify your Father in heaven. So when we want to do, when we do our best, we want to gain glory for whom? For ourselves? No. We want to see men doing our work, and that we will see, and so they will glorify our Lord Jesus Christ. So our purpose for doing our best is to bring glory to our Lord and Savior, Jesus Christ. Also, we must be given, we must come with the right attitude to give Him preeminence in our lives. Put Him first in everything. Give Him first place in all that we do. Matthew 6:33. But seek ye first the kingdom of God and His righteousness, and all these things shall be added to you. All these things shall be added to you. All the blessings will be added unto you. Nothing and no one should come between us and our God, barring physical incapacity when we get sick or because of force majeure. What are these? These are the unforeseen circumstances, like storms, God forbid, floods, fires, earthquakes, unforeseen circumstances. This will keep us from doing things for the Lord. But only then. But as the same, as long as we are alive, even if all these calamities would come, we never cease to worship and praise the Lord. If Jesus really is to be given first place in our lives, we should be willing to submit to His will, to sacrifice for Him, and obey Him. If anyone desires, Jesus said, if anyone desires to come after me, let him deny himself and take up his cross and follow me. Matthew 16:24. Also, how do we invest? First of all, what do we invest? And how must we invest? Okay. What do we invest? Our whole bodies, body and spirit, okay, and our soul. And how? We must do it mindful always to glorify Him, okay, to put Jesus first in everything. And also, when we invest, we must do it the right way. Ooh, what is the right way? To do things with love. Okay. Colossians 1:23-24. Whatever you do, do it heartily, as to the Lord, not to man, knowing that from the Lord you will receive the reward of the inheritance, for you serve the Lord Christ. Also, do all things with love. 1 Corinthians 13:1-3, it says, for though I bestow all my goods to feed the poor, and though I give my body to be burned, but have not love, it profits me nothing. So our number one motive is to love God above all and to love others as we love ourselves. Do our best in all that we do. Matthew 25:21. So that in the end, what will we hear when Jesus comes again on Judgment Day? He will say, well done, faithful servant. And that is what we want to hear from Him. Well done, faithful servants. So we do all things, be faithful to the end, Jesus said, and I will give you the crown of life. Okay. So God expects us to use all the talents that He has given us according to our ability, as we have the opportunity. We have this availability. You are available. You are able. You are not sick. You can walk. You can walk, work. And there is the opportunity. So, if you have this, you are available,
and you are able and you have the opportunity, then you have the responsibility. So to do, we must do everything in Jesus' name. Whatever you do, in word or in deed, do all in the name of our Lord Jesus Christ, giving thanks to God the Father through Him. Doing things in Jesus' name is to do things according to His word, His teachings, His will, His authority. All authority has been given to me. So He is the lawgiver. He is the one who will therefore judge us, and He will be the one therefore to decide whether we go to heaven or we go to hell. And all authority has been given to Him. So, well, in short, therefore, whatever we do, we do all things in the beauty of holiness and purity of heart. Blessed are the pure in heart, for they shall see God. Now, when should we start investing? When? Now! Now is the time. We do not hold tomorrow. We cannot hold on to yesterday. So, we cannot undo what we did yesterday. Neither do we know what tomorrow has in store for us. To wait for tomorrow, till we decide and start to invest our lives in Christ, is dangerous. It might be too late. You might miss heaven because of your indecision. 2 Corinthians 6:2, behold, now is the accepted time. Behold, now is the day of salvation. Do something now. Not tomorrow, because we do not know what tomorrow will bring. Okay, so after we have invested our lives, our whole being, body, soul, and spirit, okay, our time, our talents, we invest this in serving our Lord Jesus Christ. Even when we work physically to earn money, to be able to support us, to provide for our physical needs, yet we continue with our investing our lives in our Lord Jesus Christ. So, we must therefore be always wide awake. We must always be conscious of our purpose in life. Whatever we do, even when we work, we do remember our promise, because we have already invested our lives in our Lord Jesus Christ. So whatever do, remain faithful to Him and do all things according to the Word of God, according to the authority of God. Whatever you do, whether you are a student, you are a teacher, you are a carpenter, you are a doctor, you are a lawyer, remember you are now in our Lord Jesus Christ, serving Him and loving Him. Now, next, the third part is, now, you are now investing your life, your body, mind, and spirit in our Lord Jesus Christ. So, the third part is investment protection. You must protect your investment, whether it is physical, whatever, mental, especially spiritual. Okay, so, every businessman should protect his investment. He does this by regular inventory of his stocks, strict accounting of capital and expenses, good business practices, etc. Okay, we must consider this also as businessman. Now, he does this, all this, to protect his interest, to ensure his gain, prevent losses, or worse, bankruptcy in his business. Now, how must we Christians protect our investment in Christ? We must remain steadfast and faithful and endure to the end.
Number, let's go to 2 Timothy 4, 7 to 8. What did Paul say? We must remain steadfast, faithful, endure to the end. So this is what he said. I have fought the good fight. I have finished the race. I have kept the faith. What do you mean kept the faith? The faith, the word of God. Okay. When you say the faith, there's the faith, which refers to the scriptures, to the word of God. Then we say, I have faith in our Lord Jesus Christ. Therefore, when you trust him, you believe in him. So, because of the faith, I have learned who know who Jesus is and that he is the Son of God. So now, by faith, I believe in him, and I by faith, I know he is coming to again. So by faith, I entrust myself in him because of the faith that I learned about him and his word. Okay. So now, because we must remain faithful to the end. Okay. He said, I have fought the good fight. Who was sure of this? She said, I have fought a good fight. I have finished the race. I have kept the faith. Kept the way, faith, the word of God. Okay. So, therefore, finally, there will be a crown of righteousness, which the Lord, the righteousness will God give to me on that. Not only to me, but also to those who have loved his appearing, all the Christians who are as faithful as he. So, he was very sure of receiving the crown of righteousness, which the Lord will give to him on that day, but not only to those, but to him, but also to those who have loved his appearing, okay, on judgment day. So, why was he sure of this? Well, he said, I have fought a good fight. Like Paul, we Christians go through many tribulations. 2 Timothy 3:12.

many persecutions, many trials. And like Paul, we must fight a good fight of faith if we are to lay hold of eternal life. Give a good fight. So we must be brave, and also be undaunted in our fight, not afraid, not cold, not therefore become cowards or be threatened by other people. We cannot afford to be cold. We cannot afford to become cowards, because cowards will not go to heaven. Revelation 21:8, we'll see it in Revelation 21:8, it gives a list of those people who will not go to heaven, but they will all go to the lake that burns with fire and brimstone. And number one, and not number one, but among those people who will go to this lake that burns with fire and brimstone are cowards. So if we must therefore, if we become cowards, then you will therefore be one of those who will go to hell. We cannot afford to be cold and be afraid, because cowards will not go to heaven. Okay. Also, he said, I have finished the race. Christian life is a race, and we are enjoined to run with endurance the race that is set before us, looking unto Jesus, the author and finisher of our faith. Like Jesus is in the finish line, he is waving the flag. So, what's it? Because you have to reach that part when you finish the race. What a waste it would be if at the start we ran fast with all our strength, fired up with the hope of winning. But when we're almost at the finish line, we lose steam and begin to grow weak and weary. Then we quit. How sad. What a loss. Because quitters never win, and quitters will not get the prize of salvation. Let us always bear in mind what the wise man said. The end of a thing is better than its beginning. Jesus said, you will be hated by all for my name's sake, but he who endures to the end will be saved. So we must finish the race. Also, he said, I have kept the faith. He has kept the word. He has obeyed the word of God. The phrase "the faith" refers to the gospel of Christ, the New Testament. To keep the faith is to obey and abide in the gospel of Christ to the end. So let us keep the faith unto death, till Jesus comes, or till we are called, whichever will come first. So Jesus said, be faithful until death, and I will give you the crown of life. So that also, even if you read the Bible every day, every hour of your life, you will and be able to read it from cover to cover, you will never still be able to drain all the things that God is teaching us in the Bible. So we must continue to search the Bible, continue to rightly divide it, so that we will know what God is telling us. Like the Bereans, they search the scriptures daily to see if these things were so. Every time they heard some good news and the word of God, they always went to their Bible and searched for these sayings that they have heard and taught to them elsewhere, and look for it, whether these things are so. So, because we have to be careful, because we may be waylaid.

and they try also to teach this to others, that they too may be saved. So what else? We must remain vigilant, watchful, and prayerful. The devil continues to try to stop us from going to heaven and from reaping our rewards. We should be careful, never be overconfident, trusting so much in our own strength and wisdom, lest we fall. 1 Corinthians 10:12. It is very tragic when Christians backslide and fall away because they slowly drifted away. Jesus said, "Watch and pray, lest you fall into temptation." We need to pray without ceasing. Pray for ourselves, pray for our brethren, pray for our family, pray for everyone. Okay. And what else? Always make a self-examination based on God's word. Like for physical health, we never forget to have our physical medical checkup. So we must also have our spiritual checkup. We will all give an account of ourselves to God. So before it is too late, we better make constant examination of ourselves based on God's word, the law of liberty. But he who looks into the perfect law of liberty and continues in it, it is not a forgetful hearer, but a doer of the work, this one will be blessed in what he does. So let us examine ourselves as to whether we are in the faith. Search our hearts and minds for any secret sins, our shortcomings, our transgressions, for there is nothing that we can hide from him to whom we must give an account. Matthew 10:26. Also, as we go along, we must listen to reproof, exhortation, and correction. It is never easy for anyone to correct an erring brother. Indeed, corrections are never pleasant. However, when we are rebuked or corrected by the brethren, we should listen and be grateful to them. First, because they love us. Jesus himself said, "As many as I love, I rebuke and I chasten." And also, because our brethren care for our souls. If anyone among you wanders from the truth, and someone turns him back, let him know that he who turns a sinner from the error of his ways is able to save a soul from death. James 5:19-20. So last but not the least, repent of our sins and trust in God's faithfulness to forgive. Sin will keep us out of heaven, but God is loving and very merciful because he has given us the remedy for our sins. If we confess our sins, he is faithful and just to forgive us our sins and to cleanse us from all unrighteousness. 1 John 1:9. So we must repent of our sins without delay. God commands us to do so. Truly, these times of ignorance God overlooked, but now commands all men everywhere to repent. Can we afford to delay our repentance when we sin? Yes, we sinned before, and we have repented of this, and we have been baptized and washed of this, so we were forgiven. But along the way, we can stumble, we can slip, S-L-I-P, and therefore, or sometimes forget, and we make some errors, we commit sin.
But as soon as you realize, don't delay your repentance. That very time, repent so that God will forgive us. You can have remorse, but remorse is only sorrow. It is not repentance. Repentance is turning away from your sin. Okay, turn over a new leaf. Go a different turn from going with the devil. Turn around and you now face our Lord Jesus Christ and continue to follow Him, continue to obey Him, and continue in your life in our Lord Jesus Christ. Because when you sin, you get separated. Now, but when you repent, you go back to Him. So we cannot afford to delay repentance. We cannot afford to delay. No, why? Because God has appointed a day on which He will judge the world in righteousness by the man whom He has ordained. He has given assurance of this to all by raising Him from the dead. Acts 17:31. Do you know when judgment day will be? Do we know? No. It may come any day, any hour. Surely we see the danger of delay. It will mean our eternal damnation and cost us our eternal life. So in conclusion, have I made the necessary preparation to invest in Christ? Have I started to invest my life in Christ? Am I protecting my investment in Christ? Now, these are the questions we should ask ourselves, lest we be caught off guard and find ourselves wasting our lives because of our own ignorance, negligence, stubbornness, and pride. Thank God, because for those who have not invested their lives wisely and have wasted and squandered their lives in vanities, they still have the opportunity to live their lives anew, to live behind the old ways of sin, ignorance of God's word, idolatry, immorality, neglect, pride, rebellion, love of money, covetousness, and worldliness, and to direct their ways towards Jesus, who is now in heaven, and to prepare for His coming again on Judgment Day. So the time to start is now, while there's time before time will be no more, and then man works no more. So make heaven your goal, work on it now. Thank you very much for listening. May you be with us again for another ladies class via Ignite Philippines radio broadcast. So at this point, we members of the Church of Christ are again extending the great invitation to our Lord and Savior Jesus, of our Lord and Savior Jesus Christ. Friends, this invitation is for all who have lived their lives away from God because of their sins, since the age of accountability, more or less 12 years old. So please come forward and take the 5 steps in God's plan of salvation. This invitation is also for all erring members of the Church of Christ. Sisters, please come forward and confess your sins to God and ask the brethren and our other sisters to pray for the forgiveness of your sins. The time of salvation is now. Tomorrow may be too late. Friends, sisters, come and be saved.

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I'm your host, Paul Cockrell. Topping our news headlines, a long court dispute over the former Central Church of Christ property in downtown Nashville has finally been settled. The Christian Chronicle reporting breaking news, the judge ruled that the Nashville Church of Christ violated the original deed, which required the property to be used for the benefit of the Church of Christ. Ownership now reverts to the estate of A.M. Burton, the church's founder. The $11 million property will be sold under court supervision. 80% of the proceeds will go to the Burton estate, managed by Burton's descendants that include famous Christian singer Amy Grant and Andy Burton, while 20% will go to the Nashville congregation. The building had fallen into disuse and unpaid taxes, and it piled up more than $500,000. Both sides will share the cost, with the estate's share capped at $50,000. Amy Grant said the family wanted to protect A.M. Burton's legacy. They've since launched the A.M. Burton Matthew 25 Fund to carry on his spirit of generosity and community service. Severe flooding being reported across Manila and surrounding provinces in the Philippines following days of heavy rain. Streets and homes in several areas are underwater and cleanup efforts are underway. Early word from local Christians there indicate that some members of the Lord's Church have been affected, though details are still coming in. Power outages, road closures, and rising waters have made communication difficult in several communities. Church members throughout the region are said to be checking on one another and assisting those who have been displaced. As more information becomes available about the extent of the damage and specific needs, we'll keep you updated. Meantime, there has been another earthquake in Mindanao, 7.4. 12 miles east of Santiago, Philippines. More details on that in the hours ahead. Finally, churches across the country are still feeling the effects of the pandemic years, and it's showing up in both attendance and leadership. Studies indicate in-person worship service attendance remains about 8% lower than before COVID. While some congregations have recovered through online participations, others continue to struggle, especially smaller churches. At the same time, the average age of church leaders continues to rise, and many congregations report difficulty finding preachers who are willing to serve in smaller or rural areas. Interestingly, recent studies suggest that Gen Z believers, those in their teens and 20s, now attend services more often on average than baby boomers. These numbers remind us that the work of the church continues to depend on every generation doing its part to strengthen, support, and prepare for the next generation. With the Brotherhood Brief, I'm Paul Cockrell reporting.

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Good morning, good afternoon, and good evening to all igniters, brothers and sisters in Christ. May the peace and love of God be upon us all. This is a victory circle. My name is Albert Seuss, your host. It is a pleasure for me to be with you this morning, this afternoon, or this evening, regardless wherever you may be on this planet, that we are sharing together. My brothers and sisters in Christ, my igniters, I'm pleased to be with you today to continue study the Word of God with you. And as we all know, we are in a series on the book of Job. And the reason why we are studying the book of Job, it's because that the book of Job is a book that is really ignored. Most likely, we only see the first and second and 42nd chapters, but we neglect going through the book to understand the reason why the book of Job is all about. Before we go further in our lessons today, my brothers and sisters, let us go to God in prayer. Dear Heavenly Father, in the name of your Son, Jesus Christ, our Lord and Savior, we come boldly, Father, before your throne to thank you for your grace, for your mercy, for your love. And we thank you, Father, for the privilege that you give us of being around the circle to study your word. We thank you, Father, and we ask you to be with us, to guide us, to protect us, that we may be able to understand your word and live according to your word. In Jesus' name we pray. Amen. Once again, my brothers and sisters, good morning, good afternoon, and good evening. I would like to thank you, Brother Kirk, for a wonderful introduction, and we appreciate you, and we ask God to be with you always in your journey for his work. Forgive me, my brothers and sisters, because it seems that I'm catching a cold, so my voice is not that good today. Please be with me, and we can go along no matter what the circumstances. The book of Job, my brothers and sisters, is an interesting book because we as Christians, we are in this world not to be comfortable, not to be happy, not to be always on the good moon in this world. As Christians, we know that we're going to find the difficulties on our way, sickness, all kind of troubles that can cause us to suffer. But as Christians, we know that we have a God that who knows his children. And who comfort us, who keep us alive, no matter what. So that the reason why, my brothers and sisters, we have to study the book of Job to understand why, when we are in a distress and suffering and tribulation, to know how to stay firm in the Lord. Today we're going to see the chapter 2 in the book of Job, and the subject through the book of Job we're going to study is holding on the faith. Holding on to faith in the midst of suffering. Holding on to faith in the midst
of suffering. I remember, my brothers and sisters, we were in this first chapter last 2 weeks. We see the first chapter of the book of Job ends with sixes in our lessons. So Job has shown that he does serve God for nothing. He does not serve God because of the edge that God had put around him, like a blessing to work of his hand and increasing his possessions. So Job has lost his children, my brothers and sisters. He lost his possession. He lost his health. Yet, he did not sin or charge God with wrong. According to Job chapter 1, verse 22. So further and more importantly, my brothers and sisters, God has been vindicated. God was charged with doing too much good for the righteous, so that they cannot serve God for who he is, but only serve him for selfish reasons. So Satan, this accuser, has pointed out that God's policy of rewarding the righteous actually undermines, if not subverts, so the very righteousness that God seeks to foster. People will act righteously to gain benefits, not out of love for God. But God has shown that His wisdom is right and true. God is able to bless his people, and they will still serve him, even if those physical blessings are removed. So we would hope that this would be the end of the book, but the discussion of God and Satan is just begin. So in chapter 2, my brothers and sisters, verses 1 to 3, the first three verses of chapter 2 start again, just as we read in Job chapter 1, verse 6 to 8. It is a day when the sons of God were presenting themselves before the Lord, and Satan is still doing all what he does, going to and from through the earth. He is the roaring lion seeking someone to devour, according to 1 Peter chapter 5, verse 8. So as we saw in chapter 1, God's questions is not for his benefit, but for us, my brothers and sisters, for the benefits of you and I. So God is showing us the motive and purpose of the devil, Satan. Then God draws Satan's attention to Job again. You see, he is blameless, upright, fears for God, and turns away from evil doing. So there is only one new statement made in this discussion, which is found in verse 3 of chapter 2. So it still holds fast
is integrity. So no matter what happened, Job still integral with God. Although he insisted me against him to destroy him without reason. So that's God here speaking regarding the devil. So God declared that Job maintained his integrity. He has remained blameless and has not cursed God to his face, as Satan declared he would do. So Job, my brother said, does not have false motives, and Job is not hypocritical, and he is faithful to God despite losing his children and possession. We see here, my brother said, we should also notice that God takes ownership of what has happened to Job. God does not say that Satan did this, and God is really upset that Satan did this, and now God has to go and fix it. We have learned in our studies throughout the scriptures that there is nothing that happened in this world that is not under God's rule. So we cannot try to justify or defend God by saying that Satan did this action against Job outside of the power of God. So Satan is not more powerful than God, my brothers and sisters. And furthermore, we see Satan needed permission to do what he had to do to Job. Not only this, God constrained what Satan could do to Satan, to Job. In chapter 1, verse 12. So, what God says here is very important for our consideration about how God wants the world, particularly in regards to suffering. So, whenever we suffer, my brothers and sisters, don't blame the devil. But first of all, we do have to remember that we are God's children, and God can do whatsoever to protect his children, not let anything wrong happened to his children. So, if anything happened to us as children of God, it's because God let it happen. Okay? So the devil cannot touch us without God's permission. Put that in your mind today, my brothers and sisters. God takes responsibility for what happened in Job chapter 2, verse 3. So God does not say that Satan did it, though he did. Rather, God says that he did it himself. And God said, you insisted me against him, which is Job.
to destroy him without reason. But this is not the only time where the book tells us that God did this. Let's look at Job 42, verse 11. In Job 42, verse 7, Job 42, verse 11. And it says, then all his brothers and all his sisters and all who had known him before came to him. And they ate bread with him in his house. And they consoled him and comforted him for all the adversities that the Lord had brought to him. So we see, my brothers and sisters, now we are not given a solution to these words at this point in the book. But I think it is important to observe that God does indicate that the answer to the problem is suffering, that it is not his fault. So God's answer is not that he is not responsible. God's answer is not that things in the world operate outside of his control. God is pictured as fully in charge. God even takes responsibility for what has happened to Job. So the Satan is the one afflicting Job. In chapter 1, verse 12. So we must also see that God declares that he himself afflicted Job also when Satan did this. In chapter 2, verse 3. And 42, verse 11. So as we mentioned at the beginning of our study, my brothers and sisters, there is a reason why this book is and the reason why this book has 42 chapters long. So the answers to suffering here, my brothers, is in how God runs the world are not easy, cliche answers. The problems that come from this issue cannot be solved in two or three chapters only. But we must be patient and let God explain as move through the length of this text. Well, at this moment, we are left with the knowledge that Satan afflicted Job, but also that God says also afflicted Job. So before we leave this statement, we should also acknowledge that God again accept Job's righteousness. God says that he destroyed Job without reason. This is a critical component of this book. Because Job is righteous, therefore, nothing that has happened to him is because he sinned. So Job is not being punished for his sins here, my brothers and sisters. Job is very, very innocent in this case. Job suffering for no reason. Job suffering just because the discussions that Satan had with God, the confrontation those two powerful has, caused Job
to suffer. So Job is not receiving what he deserves as a sinner here, because the suffering is undeserved. So Satan, the accuser here, my brothers, is in chapter 2, verses 4 to 6. Satan denied that Job has passed the test and that the trial of God is complete. So Satan declares that people will give all they have for their life. People only rely or really deep down care about themselves. So, yes, you took his possession and children away, but you did not touch Job himself. Can you imagine? Satan wants to destroy whoever wants to serve God. So now he even blames God by saying that God takes all the possession that Job had and all his children away from him. Because Job lost his children. Job lost his wealth. But Satan still coming to God and said, well, you did not touch his life. So since humans only care about themselves, this is the reason why he did not curse you. Harming Job will lead him to fall, and he will curse you to your face. But Job did not understand, Satan did not understand the powerful blessing that Job has from God. Job didn't even have, did only has wealth and a beautiful family, but God blessed Job with everything. With his wisdom, with comfort, with endurance to stand in the bad and good times. So that's the reason why God let Satan took everything away from Job, is because God already know that Job will not fail him. You see? So, God when their own health fell, many people quit on God. It is sad. It is a sad statement, but the point is that Satan is not off the mark in this challenge. So we better be careful, my brothers and sisters, because Satan won't give up. Okay? And Satan says, do they care about themselves so much that they will only serve you when their health is good? Or will they still serve you when their good life and health is taken away from them? So Satan says that God must stretch out his hand and touch Job's bones and his flesh, and then he will curse God to his face. So God tells Satan that Job
is in his hand. However, he must spare Job's life. If he kills Job, then we cannot see if Job will curse God or not. So now, my brothers and sisters, in chapter 2, verses 7 to 9, with this, Satan goes out from the presence of God and struck Job with loathsome sores. Some translation read the boils from the sole of his foot to the crown of his head. The intensity of his suffering is so great that he takes a piece of a broken pottery and scrapes himself with it while sitting in ashes. This is probably, my brother says, the ash heap that was outside of the city where the trash was collected and burned. This is how the Septuagint understand the text, by saying that Job sat on the dark hill outside the city. And this is a picture of alienation or alienation, rejection, and pain. It is completely misery. So Job's wife comes along with a solution to her husband by saying that, do you still hold fast your integrity? Curse God and die. But Job's wife, my brother said, becomes a temptation to Job. So if Job listened to his wife, the advice, then Satan is right. I'm sorry. So Job would have been living for God, for the benefits that God has given him. Job would only serve God when God gives him good health. Job would not serve God for nothing here. Well, I do not believe that she hates her husband so much, but thinks this is the logical response to this suffering. So Job is righteous, my brothers and sisters, and God has clearly abandoned him. So you might as well curse God to his face and call the wrath of God against you and be done, because there is no reason to serve God. We see in her exactly what Satan challenges God. If you take away the benefits, people will not serve you any longer. So she does not doubt his integrity. She does not deny that Job's innocence. Rather, she chastises him for persisting in it. But she seems exasperated that God has not kept a righteous husband in the favored condition of deserves. Therefore, to a way
of thinking my brothers is death is an appropriate response. So she does not hate her husband, but sees that he needs a relief. And death is the way to achieve it. So it is clear here to her that death will be the outcome for her husband. So why not hasten the process? So we are going to see the thinking even in the words of Job later in the book. Here we see death appears to be the only relief in the midst of suffering. So those who draw near to committing suicide and those who follow through are usually looking for relief from the pain in their lives. So we even know, my brother says, that doctors assist a suicide in some places in our countries, and consider that it is also for the same purpose, to end the pain, particularly from health suffering. We will look at this idea more when Job speaks out of it. But for now, I want us to see what her response is. Not irrational from an earthly way, but this is the way people think today. If things are going to be this bad, so why do I have to leave? So now we see Job's wife amplifies on the point here. If things are going to be this bad for living a righteous life, why be righteous and why leave? She is not against Job, but her words are certainly a temptation that Satan challenged God would be the response of Job. I think we should keep something in mind before we are too critical of her. She has lost everything, just like Job. Those were her children that died also. Those were her possessions that were stolen. That was her wealth that was lost. Until chapter 2, she has lost just as much as Job has. This is an important concept to keep in mind, my brothers and sisters, because Satan is afflicting Job. But there are other people that are suffering because of that. Just because you are suffering does not mean that you are the one on trial. And you may not be the object of trial, but you still, my brothers and sisters, experience pain and suffering anyway. So she's not the
scope of Satan's challenge. But she suffers anyway. So often we forget that our lives are interconnected. But the choices you make and the things you experience in this life affect more than you. Your sins affect other people, and the sins affect you. Your trial is a life. Your trial in life affect other people, and other people's trials affect you. Just because you are suffering does not mean that what is happening to you is about you. This is an interesting side point that is made in the book, but appropriate at this point for our consideration. In this way, my brothers and sisters, one trial becomes many people's trials. So Job is experiencing suffering, and Job's wife is experiencing suffering too. A solution is to curse God and die.

It is not easy, my brothers and sisters. When you are suffering, your kids, your wife, your husband, your friends, everybody around you suffer. So what will be Job's response here? In Job chapter 2, verse 10, Job says, "You speak as one of the foolish women would speak. Shall we receive good from God, and shall we not receive evil?" In all this, Job did not sin with his lips. So Job's response, my brothers, is a faithful and amazing. So we must be ready to receive good from God, and we must also be ready to receive adversity. I do not think the translation here in are helpful, because the point is not that God is doing evil in a moral sense to Job, but we know from the scripture that Job, that God does not do evil things, according to James chapter 1 verse 13. It is an incorrect translation, but the Hebrew word can also mean trouble, adversity, bad, or disagreeable. And this seems to be the idea of what Job is saying here. He is not speaking about receiving from God what is morally good and morally evil. Rather, he is speaking about receiving the good things in the life and the bad things in life. Are we going to apply receiving God's blessings and good things that come in life, but then curse God and die when those blessings are removed? Are we going to reject God when life does not go according to our plans? So, what amazing, a faithful word while Job sits on an ash deep, scraping his painful sores on his body, contemplating the death of his children and loss all of his wealth and possession. My brothers and sisters, it is very important that truth that we must consider how lopsided our faith is when we so readily while receive good from the Lord, but bark at Him when we receive adversity from Him. So, what would we learn
from this chapter. There's much we can say, and that will need a second lesson, which we will have next week, to finish all that we can say from this text. But I want us to make two observations for today. Suffering is part of what we must accept in the Christian's life. There's no kind of Christians who is exempt from suffering. We learn this in chapter 1. Even the most righteous individual will experience suffering. Also, there is no kind of suffering that we are exempt from experiencing. There's not a limitation of how bad life can get, simply because we are Christians. Christians are not blocked from receiving the worst kind of difficulties and pain in life. Many times it is the godly and the

our faith. The righteous are not exempt from suffering. In fact, the righteous should accept that suffering will come. We learn something about endurance and how to have it. Endurance will be built into our faith when we recognize that everything we possess belongs to God. So my brothers and sisters, in Revelation chapter 13 verse 10, it says, if anyone is to be taken captive, to captive he goes. If anyone is to be slain with the word, with the sword, with the sword must he be slain. Here is a call for the endurance and faith of the saints. Or to say, just as Job did, shall we receive good from God, and shall we not receive adversity? Chapter 2, verse 10. The Lord gave, and the Lord has taken away. Blessed be the name of the Lord. Chapter 1, verse 21. Therefore, my brothers and sisters, in all this, Job did not sin with his friends. So do the same. God bless you all. That was my lesson.

0: This is Brother Paul from the Book Divine, inviting you to tune in for the Brotherhood Brief right here on Ignite Radio. 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
1: Hi, everyone. Welcome to another episode of Minute Ministries. This is John, one of your fellow brothers in Christ from Surrey, BC. In the previous episode of Minute Ministries, we talked about what justification means and what it means for us to be justified by our faith. To recap, to justify means to declare as righteous, and it is through our faith that our sins have been washed away, making us clean from the stains of sin, and thus we are able to be declared as righteous by God. The question for today is, if I am declared as righteous and therefore saved through my faith in Christ, do I still need to do good works? This is a common question we may think about, and a passage that comes to mind is in the book of James, chapter 2. Starting in verse 14, he says, "What good is it, my brothers, if someone says he has faith but does not have good works? Can that faith save him? If a brother or sister is poorly clothed and lacking in daily food, and one of you says to them, 'Go in peace, be warmed and filled,' without giving them the things needed for the body, what good is that? So also faith by itself, if it does not have good works, is dead." And later in verse 24, he says, "You see that a person is justified by works and not by faith alone." Reading this passage can be confusing. Here, James seems to say that works also justify us, but we know there are so many other passages throughout the Bible that clearly say good works will not save you. I believe the best way to answer this question is to understand what James is trying to say here. He says that if you have faith in Christ, but your actions do not reflect that, what is your faith even for? James calls this a dead faith. Remember that we are asked not to conform to the pattern of this world, but be transformed by the renewing of our minds, Romans 12:2, and to put off our old self and take on a new identity in Christ, Ephesians 4:22-24. Our faith in Christ is meant to change us. It is transformative. With our new identity in Christ, we are meant to change how we think, talk, and act. Yes, in order to be declared righteous, we need to believe in Jesus Christ. But believing in him also means believing the values he stood for and the things he taught us. If we truly believe his words are good for us, we should do them. Doing good works is part of that. And so, although good works do not determine your salvation, they are definitely evidence of a living faith. A faith that is real and active, reflecting a heart transformed by Christ. By putting our faith into action, we demonstrate that we believe in him and want to follow him. Thank you.
2: Hi, my name is Simon, and I'm a young igniter from the Philippines. Today's Bible scripture of the day comes from Proverbs chapter 4, verse 23. It says, "Above all else, guard your heart, for everything you do flows."
0: From the breathtaking views of the snow-capped mountains to the shining city upon a hill, throughout Europe and Africa to the islands of the Philippines, welcome to Ignite Radio. 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

0: Potiphar's wife made a lot of advances against Joseph.
1: Up to Joseph.
0: Joseph was handsome. He was good looking. So here you had this king's official, a top ranking official of Pharaoh, that is, Potiphar, his wife, the one who bought him, his wife wanted to get to Joseph, and you know what I mean. But he refused. Let's see if we can find some of that in verse 7. Go up to verse 7. Genesis 39:7. And it came to pass after these things that his master's wife cast in longing eyes on Joseph, and she said, "Lie with me." But he what, church? That's right. Wouldn't do it. He said, "Look, my master does not know what is with me in the house. And he has committed all that he has to my hand. There is no one greater in this house than I. Nor has he kept back anything from me but you." So even in the house, God was with him and blessed him. Amen? Not just in the prison. Because you are his wife. How then can I do this great wickedness and sin against God to lie with you and have sexual intercourse with you? How could I do this? After what he has done for me. God is the one who blessed him. Amen? So it was as she spoke to Joseph day by day. So that means she was trying day by day. Amen? To lie with Joseph. That he did not heed her. The word heed means to listen. He didn't listen to her. To lie with her or to be with her. But it happened about this time when Joseph went into the house to do his work, and none of the men of the house was inside, that she caught him by his garment, saying, "Lie with me." But he left his garment in her hand. He escaped and fled and ran outside. So she accused him falsely because he didn't want to do it. He didn't want to be with her. He didn't want to lie with her. He didn't want to sleep with her. Potiphar's

0: Why?
1: And so, Potiphar, you know, this top-ranking official of Pharaoh, when he heard this scheme that she set up, this lie that she told him, he burned with anger. And he threw Joseph into this confinement. As our text says in chapter 39, verse 20, Joseph's master Potiphar took him and put him into the prison, a place where the king's prisoners were confined. So here he is. This was the specific jail designed or designated for state prisoners belonging to the king. So here he is in this prison, Joseph. I want to speak on the title, Still Trusting. Amen? Still Trusting. Have you ever in your life felt like just when things were starting to look up, life came crashing down on you? Right at the moment when, you know, you come out of a terrible situation, a terrible circumstance, and things start looking bright for you now. Things start looking up, as we would see. Things start going good after you've been through this turmoil. But then, all of a sudden, right after that, life came crashing down on you again. Joseph in Egypt just started to see a little light in the darkness. The Lord just started to establish him, made him ruler of the house, in charge of the house. He has been sold here into slavery. But God was with him, and God had mercy on him, and God blessed him. Because Joseph, in spite of what he would have been through, continued to trust the Lord. And because he continued to trust the Lord continued to be with Joseph. Amen. So the household is blessed, because he was in charge of the household, and God was with him, and God allowed the blessing to flow through him. He lived in his master's house, in charge of all the household. But just as things seem to start looking up in Joseph's life, the darkness of life crashes down even harder than before in his life. Amen? And so here is Joseph. Now he has been falsely accused of a crime and a sin that he didn't even commit. Now Joseph finds

has done nothing wrong. Amen. Understand this. Joseph has done nothing wrong. Joseph did not do anything to deserve this outcome in his life. And sometimes when we go through our situations, we ask ourselves, what have I done that caused me to be in this situation? Sometimes when we check in our lives, we see that we haven't done anything wrong. But we're still in it. Amen? Joseph did not do anything wrong, but he was still in it. He is innocent. And yet, he is in the pit again. Amen? He's in the pit again. Now at this point in your life, brethren, as you examine your life today, as we all examine our lives today, would you think that God had abandoned you? I don't know what you may be going through. I know we do go through a lot of stuff in our lives. I know that you know what you are going through. And I also know that God knows what you are going through. But would you think that God had abandoned you? At this point with another unfair downturn in your life, would you say that God does not care about you anymore? After you have safely navigated through that problem and things were going good, up comes another problem and here you are in a greater circumstance in your life. At this point, with this unfair downfall in your life, would you say that God does not care about you? Think about it. As you examine your life, I want you to look at verse number 21. Genesis 39, verse number 21. But that's the word that makes a difference. Amen. But who? The Lord was with Joseph, and the Lord showed him mercy, and the Lord gave him favor in the sight of the keeper of the prison. Amen. So even in this other unfair situation, in this pit, the Lord was with Joseph and showed him steadfast love. Amen. It is the same thing in the house. The Lord was with him. The Lord was with Joseph, and Joseph was put in charge of this prison. The keeper of the prison was not concerned, as we have read, while Joseph was in charge because the Lord was with him. He recognized something in Joseph. Amen. And what he recognized is that the Lord was with him. And so whatever Joseph did, the Lord made it prosper. And so it is the same thing all over again, but this time it is in the prison
rather than in Potiphar's house. Amen? So he safely made it through one situation. Things started looking bright in his life again, and up comes this situation here again. Think about our lives, brethren. Think about our lives. Here he is in the prison. From the house to the prison. So how can we continue to trust God when life does not go according to plan? Because many of us, you know, we plan our lives out. It's not so. We plan what we want to do and what we want to achieve and what we want to become. But life hands us something different. Isn't that so? Life hands us different circumstances. But the question is, how can we as God's children continue to trust Him? To still trust Him when life doesn't go according to our plan? First of all, we must acknowledge that trusting God does not mean there will be an immediate reward. Amen? It doesn't mean, brethren and friends, that once we trust God and we worship God and we serve God, then immediately God is going to bless us. I believe this is a truth that all of us struggle with. We worship God and we serve God and you know, things are going wrong in our lives. We are faced with a whole lot of sicknesses, a whole lot of circumstances in our lives, one after the other. Sometimes we come out of one, things looking bright, and then up comes something else. And so I think this is a truth that we all struggle with. Amen? But understand, brethren and friends, that trusting God does not mean there will be an immediate reward. Amen. Sometimes, you know, as Christians, we feel like we should be rewarded for doing what is right. And oh yes, we should. We feel that, you know, we should be rewarded for living a faithful Christian life and worshiping God faithfully on Sundays. And oh yes, brethren, we should. Amen. But I want us to see that Joseph's life goes into the pits. Why? Because he did the right thing. Amen? So here is Joseph, and Joseph is in the pit, not because he did anything wrong. Joseph is in the pit because, you know what? He decided that in spite of what turmoil is going on in his life, he will trust God. Amen? And even in these turmoils, in these pits of life, Joseph still trusted God. Amen? He still trusted God. So because of Joseph's faithfulness to God, Joseph's life goes from bad to worse. Understand this, brethren. Did you hear what I said? Because of Joseph's faithfulness. Okay? Not because he has done anything wrong. Because of his faithfulness to God, Joseph's life goes from bad to worse. Amen?
And sometimes, brethren and friends, not because, you know, we have done anything wrong or doing anything wrong, but simply because we as a church decided that we're going to worship God faithfully and we're going to serve Him and we're going to live a righteous life. Sometimes our lives can go from bad to worse. Amen? But what do we do? Do we still trust God? We should. Unpleasant outcomes for our faith, brethren, understand, it does not mean God is not with us. Amen? Not because you are going through something in your life, maybe a sickness for years, maybe a problem for years, maybe one after the other. It doesn't mean that God is not with you. Understand that when we are going through these things in our lives, brethren, God is right there with us, just like He was with Joseph. Amen? You know, we, at this time in our life, we have the temptation to quit on God when we feel like we have been forsaken by Him. When we feel like, you know, He is not with Him and He's not blessing us, and we're always going through something in our lives and we're still worshiping and serving God. Why am I going through this kind of suffering in my life? We have the temptation to quit on God when we feel like we haven't, that we have been forsaken. My life is not going right. According to my definition, according to my plans, things are not going the way that, you know, I want my life to go. God does not seem to care about me. God does not seem to care about my life. Therefore, I am giving up on God. But we want to really underscore this from Joseph's life, brethren, that Joseph has had terrible things happen to him. Amen? Terrible things happen to him. But God, the Bible says, was what? With him. God was with him. And we need to see that God is with us in the pit. Amen. God was with David when he fought against Goliath. Isn't that so? God was with Daniel when he was in that pit, in the lion's den. God was with Shadrach, Meshach, and Abednego when they were in that pit. Even though these servants of God were in these situations, in these pits, you know, in these circumstances, we have to understand that the Lord was right there with them. Amen. And Shadrach, Meshach, and Abednego, the Bible says that they spoke to King Nebuchadnezzar and they said, "But even if our God doesn't come and rescue us, we are still going to trust Him." Amen. Could we have such faith? Could we have such a trust, such deep conviction in our lives today as God's children, brethren? To know that God is with us, even though we are going through these terrible circumstances in our lives.
since God is with us in the peace, we can still keep trusting that He is accomplishing His purposes in the world, in our life. Amen? He is brethren. And so, what we want to do, brethren and friends, what we want to do is to make sure that we continue to acknowledge that trusting God does not mean there will be an immediate reward. Amen? When we trust God, God is going to work it out for us in His own time. He is going to bring us out and He is going to bless us. Just think about the life of Job. The Bible tells us how God richly blessed his life in the later days. Amen? Why? Because he kept his faith and his trust in God. He didn't charge God with wrong. He didn't blame God for the things that he has been through in his life. And we know that according to the Bible, he lost his children. He lost all his possessions. And he was struck with painful boils from the crown of his head to the sole of his feet. But Job still trusted God. Amen. Secondly, understand that God can bless us in the pits. Amen. God can bless us in the pits. And some of us, brethren, we have been through hell and hot water. Amen. Some of us, you know, some of us, we are going through, still going through hell and hot water. Whatever your pit is, one of the hard things to deal with while in the pit is how God could still be with me. How could He still be with me in this kind of situation? And if He is still with me, you know, why am I still in the pit? Why am I still in this situation? We ask questions like this, amen? Is God really with me? Does He really care for me? As He says, if so, what am I doing here in the pits? What am I doing here in this situation? Why am I going through all sorts of things in my life if God really cares for me? But God was showing Joseph that He was still with him by helping him get through the hardship. Amen? So once you are able to come out from a hardship, even if you go into another hardship, understand that God is the one who brought you through. Amen? Some of us, brethren and friends, we're here this morning simply because the Lord has been on our side. And if the Lord was not on our side, we would have been shipwrecked and lost and destitute. Amen? And so we need to give God the praise and honor and glory that at least we have made it this far. Amen? And we are still here. Still trusting. Still trusting my God in the pit. Can you look back and see how God was with you, brethren, and how He helped you through the pits that you were thrown in? The same God is God of yesterday, today, and forever. Amen. And it's the same God that we are serving. I want you to know also that Jesus understands. Amen. Jesus understands what we are going through as His children, as His church, because He has been there. Amen.
He's been there. And so we cannot conclude this this lesson, this message this morning until we consider how Jesus understands this life that we are experiencing here. In the life of Joseph, we again see a foreshadowing of the life of Jesus. It's actually the same thing that Jesus has been through in his life. Amen? It's actually the same thing. In the book of Hebrews chapter 4, verse 14 and 15, let's turn there. Hebrews chapter 4, verse number 14 and 15. Notice what the Bible says. Seeing then that we have a great high priest. The word "we" refers to the church. The Lord's church. The writer is talking to the Christians, to the church, and saying that we have a great high priest, and that is Jesus, amen, who has passed through the heavens, Jesus, the Son of God. He is the great high priest. So therefore, let us hold fast our what? Our confession, amen. What is the confession? The confession of faith of Jesus to be the Son of God. We made this confession at baptism. Before we were baptized, I believe that Jesus Christ is the Son of God. He died for my sins. He's able to save me from my sins. The writer says, since we have Jesus, our great high priest, who passed through the heavens, he says, let us hold fast. In spite of what you go through, hold on to that confession. Amen. Verse 15. For we do not have a high priest, Jesus, who cannot, sympathize with our weaknesses. That simply means that Jesus is able to do what? To sympathize with our weaknesses. He understands, brethren and friends, what we are going through because he has been here on the earth and he has been through these things and even worse than what we are going through today. Amen? And so he can sympathize with us now. Can have mercy on us. And that's what he's doing at the right hand of the throne of God. He is interceding for the church. Amen? Lord, I've been there. I know what it is to live in the flesh. I know what it is to live in a world that is full of sin and darkness and ignorance and immorality. Lord, forgive them. He's able to sympathize with us, amen? With our weaknesses. He was in all points tempted as we are tempted today. All the temptations that we are going through in our lives here on earth today, Jesus has been through all of it when he was on earth. Amen? So he's able to sympathize with our weaknesses. The Bible says, yet without sin. He didn't give in. He didn't sin in spite of what he has been through. And so Jesus also suffered for doing what was right, like Joseph. And Jesus still trusted God. Jesus was innocent, isn't that so? And yet experienced wickedness at the hands of others, just like Joseph. He wasn't doing anything wrong, he wasn't doing anything bad, but he was hated by his brothers, and he was hated by others. Amen? But still trusted God. Still trusted God. The Apostle Peter makes this point clear to us.
just to encourage us to continue in our faith. In the book of 1 Peter chapter 2, verse number 21 and 22. Listen to what Peter says. 1 Peter chapter 2, verse 21 and verse number 22. For to this you were, what church? Called. 1 Peter chapter 2, verse 21 and 22. For to this you were called. Amen. What is Peter talking about? Well, he's talking about Christ the suffering. Amen. 1 Peter chapter 2, verse 21. For to this you were called. He's saying that Jesus suffered, and you, the church, you were called by God to do what? To suffer just like Christ. Amen. Can we keep that in our mind, brethren, as we go through this Christian life? Amen. Let's do that. Amen. Called to suffer. Called to go through the things that Jesus has been through in his life. When he was on earth, it is talking about. Peter is talking about the life of Jesus on earth. When he was on earth, the things that he suffered. Peter says, you as his people, you are called to the Christian life to go through the same things Jesus has been through. Amen. Christ also suffered for us, leaving us this example. This is the example that we should follow in his steps. Amen. So when we suffer in this life as Christians, understand, brethren, that we are just being like Christ. Amen. Just being like our master. I know we don't like suffering. And, you know, for some of us, this is hard for us to understand. You know, it takes great faith, brethren, to understand the teachings of Jesus, because, you know, sometimes we don't really understand what Jesus teaches us, because we want our own way. We want the Christian life to be how we want it to be. But Jesus teaches us what the Christian life really is. Amen. Called to suffer. It doesn't mean that every day of your life you will have suffering. No. But understand, as God's church, there are going to be times in your life when you will suffer. Amen. Because that's life. That's just how life is, brethren. Life is full of suffering. All sorts of suffering. And living in this old sinful world, we have to go through it. Amen. But God is with us. Amen. And we are still trusting. Amen. Still trusting. Jesus experienced. He did experience, brethren, false accusations. And those false accusations seal his faith. In Matthew, the book of Matthew, we read about the false witnesses and the false testimony used in his trial to convict him. Further, Jesus did not use his power for personal purposes. Understand this. Joseph could have taken advantage of being in charge over Potiphar's house or over the prison. He could have taken advantage of these powers that were conferred to him. Amen. But he didn't, brethren. Amen. You know why he didn't? He did not, because he still trusted God. Amen. The Bible, brethren and friends, tells us that Jesus suffered a whole great lot in his life. You know, Jesus could have called a legion, you know, he could have called 10,000 angels to free him, to set him free. But he didn't do that. Amen. What did he do? He trusted
God, amen, in his suffering. He did not abuse his powers either. Why these men did not abuse their power? Why didn't they, you know, do something to free themselves? Simply because they understand, brethren, and understood, brethren and friends, that God is the one who is in control of their lives. Amen? And they trust in him. Do we understand this as a church today? That whatever we are going through in our lives, God's in charge. Amen? God's in charge. And we need to still trust him. Amen? We need to. We need to. You know what Paul says in Philippians 2, 5 and 6? Read what Paul says in Philippians chapter 2, verse number 5 and 6 about Jesus. Philippians chapter 2, verse 5 and 6. Let this mind be in you. He's talking to the church. Adopt the mindset of Jesus. Let this mind be in you, which was also in Christ Jesus, who being in the form of God, did not consider it robbery to be equal with God, the Bible says. The NIV says he did not consider equality with God something to be used to his own advantage. Not because, you know, he was God in the flesh. He didn't use that to his own advantage, but he trusted in God. Amen? The same thing with Joseph. Didn't use his power to his advantage, but he trusted in God because they understood that God was with them. Amen? And so trusting his Father did not give Jesus an immediate reward. Understand this. Amen? It didn't bring reward to him right away. Jesus experienced a life of difficulty and suffering, but still trusted the Father. God was with him. God was blessing him. God was helping him through so that the Father's will was accomplished in his life. Amen? God is with you, brethren. God will bless you. God will help you through it. Amen? He will. God is with you in the pits and will lift you out of the pit in his time. But are we trusting in him? We are asked to keep trusting. Amen? We're asked to keep trusting. I want us to read these four scriptures and then we'll close. 1 John chapter 5, verse number 4 and 5. 1 John chapter 5, verse number 4 and 5. The Bible says, for whatever is born of God overcomes the world. And we are born of God. We are born through the water and spirit, through baptism. We are born again, Christians. We are the people of God. So this is referring to the church. And John, through God's inspiration, is saying, listen, you are born of God, and so therefore the world does not have victory over you. You have victory over the world. You can overcome anything that the world's system through Satan throws at you. Amen? That's why we need to trust God. Amen? That's why we need to keep our faith and trust in him. And the Bible says there in the next part, and this is the victory that overcome the world. What is it, brethren? Our faith. By our faith, faith is trust. By our trust in God, under these circumstances in our lives, we are able to come out victorious. Amen? 1 John chapter 4 and verse number 4. The Bible says, 1 John 4, 4. You are of God, little children, and you have overcome them. Because
He who is in you, who is in you, brethren? Christ is in you. That's right. The Spirit of Christ is in you. Acts 2:38. You receive it at baptism. Amen. And you are of God. And you have overcome them. You have overcome false teachers. You have overcome the world. Because Jesus who is in you is greater than he who is in the world. Amen. Who is in the world? The devil is in the world. Amen. The devil is in the world. Read 1 Corinthians chapter 4. And verse number 4. I believe. The Bible tells us the devil has blinded the eyes of people. That they will not see the light. Amen. And so again, the Bible teaches us here that the one who is in us is greater than the one who is in the world, the devil, who is causing so much suffering and so much problems in our lives today, in the lives of people today. Amen. And then Romans 8:37, Romans chapter 8 and verse number 37. I love this entire text here, but just read verse number 37. Read the whole text in your spare time. Romans chapter 8, verse 37. Yet, in all these things, in whatever you are going through in your life, in all these things we are what? We are more than conquerors. And we are more than conquerors through him, that is who? Jesus, who loved us. Amen. Through God who loved us. So that simply means, brethren and friends, that Jesus made us conquerors. Amen. We just didn't become conquerors. Jesus made us conquerors. And Paul, who is writing about conquerors, would have lived in those days, and he would have seen a conqueror who is a conqueror. Because a conqueror in Paul's days, who was writing to the church here, was a soldier, you know, that had a helmet like a conqueror. He had a breastplate as a conqueror. He had, you know, boots as a conqueror. He had a sword as a conqueror. He had a chariot as a conqueror. And so he's a conqueror because of his outfit, because of, you know, his chariot, because of his sword. But Paul looked at that and Paul says, you know what? The church is more than a conqueror. That simply means, brethren, we may not have all of these things to fight this spiritual battle with. Because the fight is not a physical fight today. It's a spiritual fight for the Christians, the church, to survive this Christian walk with God. Amen? And so we may not have a chariot like a conqueror. We may not have a sword or a breastplate or a boots or a helmet as a conqueror. But what we have, brethren, is Jesus on our side. Amen? And that's what, you know, David told Goliath. He said, you came to me with all these things, but I come to you in the name of who, church? In the name of Jesus. Amen? So understand who we are when the Bible says, we are more than conquerors. Amen. Think about that, brethren. The church is more than conquerors. In the name of Jesus, we can overcome. By our faith and trust in God, we can overcome anything that we go through. Then last, 1 Corinthians 15, verse number 57, as we close. 1 Corinthians chapter 15 and verse number 57, the Bible says, but thanks be to who? That's right. 1 Corinthians chapter 15, verse 57, but thanks be to God who gives us the victory through our Lord
and the Savior, Jesus Christ. Because of what He has done, brethren, God has given us the victory over every circumstances, every trouble, every situation in our lives. God gives us victory through Jesus. It's a wonderful thing to be a Christian, to be a servant of Jesus Christ. Amen. Keep trusting, brethren. Keep trusting. In spite of what you're going through, in spite of the battles you're faced with, the battles you're fighting, the battles that come in your life, one after the other, or from time to time, just keep trusting. Amen. And understand that the Lord is with you. The Lord is with us, as He was with Joseph, and as He was with Jesus. Let us trust Him. Father, we give You praise. We give You thanks. We thank You for Your word. Help us to believe it. Help us to put our faith and trust in You. 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Help us, Father, to keep trusting. In Jesus' name we ask. Amen.

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1: Good morning, Church. This is John from the Surrey Church of Christ in Vancouver, BC. Today I want to talk about the books of the Bible, how we got them, and their legitimacy. How do we know that we can trust these scriptures as true sayings? First, the Old Testament. The Old Testament books have been used by Israel for a very, very long time. Ever since they were written down, the Israelites, the Jewish people, have used them in their teachings. And their teachings are really based on these writings. These scriptures have been passed down from generation to generation. And in addition to the fact that Jesus and his disciples often quoted from the Old Testament scriptures, we can trust that these books are legitimate and truly inspired by God. As for the New Testament, typically what Christians have done historically is consider several factors. First factor is whether this writing was written by an apostle or someone close to an apostle. And this would grant it legitimacy because these people lived during the time Jesus was here on earth. And so their accounts and their witness would be the most accurate. Another thing that Christians looked for in these texts is whether they were consistent with the teachings of Jesus. And if they were, then that's a good sign. And another thing that they looked for is whether churches all around used these texts or not. There are other factors as well, such as that the writings in the New Testament books often are internally anonymous, meaning that if you took away the headings of these books, such as the Gospel of Mark or the Gospel of Matthew, then it would be quite difficult to figure out who the writer is. And so the point is that the authors don't try very hard to prove that that they are the author of these texts, whereas a lot of forgeries often try really hard to prove that an apostle or someone close to an apostle actually wrote the text. And so in addition to these evidences, there are many other ways that Christians have assessed the legitimacy of these books, but these are just some of those. And so when you read the Bible, remember that you're not hearing a myth or a man-made invention. You're hearing a story that God has protected for thousands of years, and he has worked his ways to make sure that these books have come into our hands today. And so it is trustworthy, and it is also life-changing. Thank you.
2: Hi, my name is Simon, and I'm a young igniter from the Philippines. Today's Bible scripture of the day comes from Colossians chapter 3, verse 15. Let the peace that comes from Christ rule in your hearts, and always be thankful. Colossians chapter 3, verse 15.
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The soldiers stripped Jesus and put a scarlet robe on him. They wove a crown of thorns and set it on his head. They mocked him. They spit on him. They took a staff and struck him on the head again and again. After they had mocked him, they led him away to crucify him. He was despised and rejected by men, a man of sorrows and acquainted with grief. Surely he has borne our griefs and carried our sorrows. He was wounded for our transgressions. He was crushed for our iniquities, and with his stripes,

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1: Hi, my name is Simon Hartel, and I'm a young igniter from the Philippines. Today's Bible scripture of the day comes from Psalms chapter 128, verse 1. Blessed are all who fear the Lord, who walk in obedience to Him.
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0: The role of the watchman. Let's bow our heads. Heavenly Father, we come before you today seeking wisdom and courage to fulfill our roles as watchmen in your kingdom. Guide our hearts and minds as we delve into your word. In Jesus' name, amen. Hello, everyone. Today we begin a lesson on understanding our responsibilities as Christians in sharing the good news of salvation. Our focus will be on Ezekiel 33:6, where we learn about the role of the watchman. Please turn with me to Ezekiel 33:6. But if the watchman sees a sword coming and does not blow the horn, and people are not warned, and a sword comes and takes a person from them, he is taken away for his wrongdoing. But I will require his blood from the watchman's hand. In ancient times, the watchmen were appointed to stand guard on the city walls. Their primary duty was to watch for any signs of danger, be it approaching an army or natural disaster, and to alert the populace with the sound of a horn or a trumpet. If the watchman failed in his duty, the blood of those unprepared would be on his hands. This imagery is powerful. It's not just about physical safety, but spiritual vigilance. Now let's think about our role today. We are watchmen of our time. Not against physical swords, but against spiritual threats, sin, despair, temptation, and ignorance of God's truth. Warning others just like the watchman, we have a responsibility to warn those around us. If we see someone heading towards a spiritual ruin because they do not know Christ, should we not alarm them? Shouldn't we sound the alarm? The scripture is clear. If we fail to share the message of salvation, we share in the responsibility for those who perish without knowing Christ. Have we ever felt that nudge from the Holy Spirit to speak up, to share our faith, but hesitated? What held us back? Fear of rejection? Lack of knowledge? The gospel is our horn. It's the message of salvation through Jesus Christ. When we share this, we save lives. Not temporarily, but eternally. By sharing the truth of Jesus, we offer a chance for repentance and eternal life. We keep our hands clean, knowing we've done what we could to alert others to the coming judgment and the grace available through Jesus Christ. So what are some practical steps? Pray for opportunities. Ask God to place people in your path who need to hear the gospel. Have your personal story of faith ready. It's often the most compelling way to share. Know the basics of the gospel so you can explain it clearly and confidently. As we close today, remember that each one of us is called to be a watchman. The next time you feel that urge to speak about Jesus, remember Ezekiel 33:6. You might not see the immediate impact, but your words could be the very alarm that leads someone to salvation. Let's close with a prayer. Lord, equip us to be diligent watchmen. Give us the words to speak, the courage to act, and love to share your gospel. May we never be found derelict in our duty, in our sacred duty. In Jesus' name, amen. As we end off, just one final thought. I'd like to encourage every one of you this week to look for one opportunity to share your faith, however small it might be. Let's watch, pray, and act together. Godspeed.
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I am Norma Jean Balicanta Bautista, member of the Central City Church of Christ in Quezon City, Philippines. 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

0: All right, everybody, good morning, good afternoon, and good evening to all of you. Igniters Thunderkirk reporting live here. Hope all of you are doing well today. And good to have each one of you here with us here on the radio. Okay, we're getting ready to we're going to go ahead, Igniters, and to get ready for the transfer over Igniters, as we're going to start Ignite the Truth Thursdays here on Ignite Radio. So let's go ahead, Igniters, and to get going here so that we can get into Brother Frank's lesson, which I am very, very, very intrigued about. So what we're going to do, Igniters, you're going to see a blue button there in the middle of the screen. It's going to say Ignite the Truth Thursdays here on Ignite Radio, and we're going to go ahead and to get started on that right now. So you should be seeing it on your screen right there. It says Ignite the Truth Thursdays. 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So let's get going, Igniters. Ignite the Truth Thursday is getting started. Brother Frank is set and ready here. We got him loaded. So let's go ahead and to get started here. T-minus 5 seconds and counting. And let's go ahead and to get started here on Ignite Radio. Here we go with 5, 4, 3, 2, 1. 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Trust me, you don't want to miss what Brother Frank's going to be coming up with. Even I'm very intrigued with it. Go ahead and refresh. As we welcome all of you, good morning and good afternoon and good evening to all of you. Igniters Thunderkirk reporting live here from COC Surrey. Good to have everybody here with us here on Ignite Radio. We're pumped up and fired up and ready to go. We hope all of you are as well, Igniters, and amen to that. Very, very excited. Got some good programming here today. And so I am very, very personally intrigued because what Brother Frank was talking about, believe it or not, is kind of similar to what actually that we're talking about. Which I thought was very, very interesting. So look, I got no problems with Brother Frank helping out on this very deep study here on Ignite Radio. By no stretch of the imagination, Igniters, I don't get like that. This is a very, very wonderful, wonderful study, Igniters, and I'm very, very excited. So, you know, we kicked off our Bible versus the family home last night. Brother Frank said that he started his, and so because, you know, this is Brother Frank's. I did mention he's been married, and I did double-check with him. He's going on 60 years marriage, folks. 60 years of marriage. So, praise the Lord for that. Praise the Lord for that. All right, let's go ahead and to get started, Igniters, with our good friend, Brother Frank Maestro. I think we're set and ready to go. I see we got quite a few of our people that are here already. So you want to just go ahead, cue it up. My man, cue it up right now, and let's get rocking and rolling here on Ignite.
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1: All right, everybody, good morning, good afternoon, and good evening to all of you Igniters. Thunderkirk reporting live here from COC Surrey. Good to have everybody here with us, and welcome, welcome, welcome, Igniters, too. Hailing all the way over from the great state of Alabama, Igniters. Yeah, we're doing a little tag team Alabama slamming today here on Thursdays, and one of the reasons why, Igniters, that we wanted to is to do that, Igniters, is to get Brother Frank and Brother Paul simultaneously back to back together. So normally we would have we take care of Brother Frank for Wednesday, obviously, because I got Wednesday. And then from there we have Brother Albert, and then from Brother Albert we have Brother Paul. So we started looking, going, you know what? We need to get Brother Frank tag teamed. So it was either A, move Albert over, which we didn't really want to be able is to do. And because that I'm coming up on Wednesdays from the border and the border during the summer, and the borders are a little hectic trying to get through. So it made sense to say, okay, you know what? The time I get up here and everything, because it's just summer craziness. So, that's the whole entire thing. So what we will do is that we will go ahead and move Brother Frank over to Thursday. So that'll be fine. So we'll put him Thursday, and we'll have him back to back with Brother Paul. A little Alabama slamming. So there you go. That's what we're looking at doing. Anyways, enough of this. Sister Amelia is with us. She wrote in here like an hour ago. So you guys were running the show because I wasn't here, but she did write in here and say, Maganda Mumaga Po, Brother Kirk. Yes. Maganda Mumaga. Good morning to you, sister. Glad to have you here with us here on Ignite Radio. Sent in a couple of hearts there and amen to that. And then, you guys posted the schedule up, and Sister Mia liked that as well. So she sent in a heart. And then she said here, blessed day, Brother Frank and Brother Kirk, three painted hearts, three praying hands, and 1, 2, 3, 4 hearts to go along with that, and amen to that as well. Sister TL from Seattle, Washington, also with us here on Ignite Radio as well, and appreciate that very much. As Sister TL said, greetings, Brother Kirk and Frank, and amen to that. Magandang hapon, good afternoon to you, sister. Sister TL sent over 3 hearts, and amen to that. Actually, Sister Amelia sent over 1 more heart as well. So so she sent over a total of 5. 5 hearts. So there you go. All right. Brother Albert's with us here on Ignite Radio. Can't forget about him. Having a good series on Joe. Boy, oh boy, I tell you, that was a good one. Man, oh man. So that's the other reason why we had that. Brother Albert doing a deep discuss on Job. So we really want to remind people about that. So there you go. There you go. Anyways, we're setting ready, Igniters. Enough of me babbling. Because no one tuned in to listen to me babble. We tuned in to listen to Brother Frank. So, Igniters, welcome to The Point with Brother Frank here on Ignite Radio.
2: And we're thinking about 25, 25 great practical biblical suggestions that, if implemented, will allow us to have a home and marriage as close to perfection and contentment as is humanly possible. Thus far, we have looked at the first six. We'll complete this study Sunday week with those points remaining. In order to have such a marriage and home, of course, number one sets the stage for that: marry a Christian. Number two, use courtship to prepare for marriage. Number three, avoid nagging. Nagging is marital harassment. Number four, think right about money. As noted in our first study and in regard to this point, over the years there have been three things that vie for first place in causing problems even to divorce in marital states. One is arguments from matters that relate to sexual activity. Number two is the interference of in-laws. But number one out of the three is money. For years and years, money has been the number one cause for problems in marriage that often wind up in divorce. And I mentioned that just a few weeks ago, I was watching a television program that just dealt with this concept for a few moments, problems in marriage. And again, they mentioned that even to this day, arguments and strife over money is the number one problem. So if you want to have a marriage that's as close to perfection as possible and a great, great home, you're going to have to think right about money. Number five, make your home a pleasant home environment. We noted that the wife is the queen of the home. She sets the tone for the home. And as she operates under the husband's oversight, she needs to do her part in really setting the tone for a great home. Number six, avoid criticism. A critical spirit is an ugly character trait. There's just a never a place in marriage for its expression. It is a callous act of selfishness. And now number seven, as we take up where we left off. And this one is for the mother in the home, the mother and the wife. She needs to exercise her role, which is significant in sharing the responsibility for discipline. Discipline is a universal need. Though containing the element of punishment, it is not primarily punitive in nature. Its aim is to change and improve conduct. It has the child's best interest in mind. When properly administered, it is an act of love designed to effectuate self-improvement. For whom the Lord loveth, he chasteneth and scourgeth every son whom he receiveth. Hebrews 12:6. Divine chastisement is for our profit, Hebrews 12:10, and it results in the fruit of righteousness to them that are exercised thereby, Hebrews 12:11. God's judgment descended upon Eli's house because his sons made themselves vile, and he restrained them not, 1 Samuel 3:13. David's final days were robbed of peace because his son Adonijah, whom he had refused to discipline in the days of his youth, 1 Kings 1:6, attempted to usurp the throne of Israel. Disciplining children is a divine imperative. Chasten thy son while there is hope, and let not thy soul spare for his crying. Proverbs 19:18. Foolishness is bound in the heart of a child, but the rod of correction will drive it far from him. Proverbs 22:15. The rod and reproof give wisdom, but a child left to himself bringeth his mother to shame. Proverbs 29:15. The absence of the rod of discipline is evidence of hatred for the child. Proverbs 13:24. Discipline is a partnership affair. There are mothers who imitate Eli and David by refusing to assume their responsibility in the correction of their children. They stockpile discipline for the father to dispense. The husband, resents his wife because she has neglected her duty and placed the entire burden of correction upon him. The children resent both parents because their mother is a perpetual talebearer of transgressions, and the father's hugs and kisses that he desires from his children upon returning from a long day of work have been supplanted by a rod. Moreover, the purpose of discipline is negated because it was not administered at the time of the offense. A small fire of discontentment is fueled daily by a mother's remissness, resulting in family friction, bitterness, and an increase in delinquent behavior. Mothers who think right about God and His Word concerning the necessity of discipline will do their part in satisfying this vital need. Number 8, shun complaining. God hates the murmuring, complaining spirit. He killed 14,700 people in Israel because of this sin. Number 16, 41-49. The first generation from Egypt were professional complainers. Just 3 days from their deliverance from the army of Egypt at the Red Sea, they commenced to murmur against God, Exodus 15, 22-24, and continued to feed their ingratitude until the last wilderness funeral 40 years later. Hebrews 3:8-11. Do all things without murmurings and disputings, Philippians 2:14. As well, all of us know, because we're seeing more than our stomach can stand, we're living in an age of protest. Protesters fill the streets with signs objecting to almost everything. Many homes have been taken hostage by this ugly disposition. Wives and mothers exhaust themselves, endeavoring to appease every need in the home. They run from one chore to another. They often work outside the home to supply needed income. Savory, healthful meals are prepared to promote the physical well-being of their families. Daily tasks of washing and cleaning inhere in their routines. They strive to satisfy the individual needs of every member of their family unit. They never see the light at the end of the tunnel because the tunnel never ends. The demands of one day are met only to have to meet them all over again on the morrow. Their efforts are often met with unending signs of protest. Nothing is ever just right. Their homes breathe the air of discontent and complaint. There are husbands and fathers who aspire to be the spiritual and physical heads of their home. They take seriously their responsibility before God. They bear without complaint the burden of the heat of life's day. They work overtime or assume extra jobs to provide for family needs. They set aside money for vehicles, braces, and college tuition. The spiritual needs of the family are their first priority. Often fatigued in mind and body, they are met with endless complaints regarding insufficient wardrobes, pleasures, and material objects of fleshly gratification. Thinking right about God, spiritual concerns, and one another would close the door on the murmuring spirit. Now, this next one is for husbands and fathers in particular. Husbands and fathers need to share in the household duties of the home. That is woman's work, is a statement often made by men regarding menial household duties. They view their 40-hour work week as their physical contribution to the home. Many wives match their husband's time and efforts in business employment. They come home as drained and weary as their husbands. Relaxing is fantasy. Demands on their time, minds, bodies, and emotions continue with meals to prepare and a kitchen to clean, children's needs to be met, and a number of routine household chores to perform. Even mothers with children whose work is confined to home-related responsibilities often experience a depletion of energy before day's end. There are husbands who enjoy the fruits of their wife's toil and never lift a finger of assistance. That's wife's, woman's work, they scream. And that's their view. That's the view of some who are members of the church and should be spiritual heads of the home. But they are poor illustrations of it if they have this attitude toward the menial things of life. Is there not something with this portrait of the home? Is this a husband's love at work? Is his conduct an expression of selflessness or selfishness? Is this behavior the husband's desired reciprocal response? Matthew 7:12. Is it a demonstration of thinking right about God and one's mate? Thinking right about God, one spouse, and the routine task of life can greatly alter a husband's attitude regarding his engagement in household duties. A weary homecoming from work is evidence of God's blessings in providing employment essential for meeting family needs. Domestic duties subsequent to a meal, a closet filled with clothes, a house in which to live, a clean, lovely furnishings in need of care, and physical health necessary to share in household responsibilities are proofs of God's love and grace abounding toward the family unit. All material things belong to God, are gifts of God, and are on loan from God. How can a man look with disdain upon menial tasks essential to attend to the blessings of God? Only an ingrate, among other words that could describe a man with an attitude like that. Can a man express love and gratitude for God and his wife while neglecting or refusing to participate in the routine responsibilities of the home? Are servile-like tasks in the home an insult to a man's personal sense of dignity? Jesus washed feet. John 13:4-5. Number 10, keep private things private. Technology is privacy's graveyard. There are many reasons I'm grateful that I know nothing about technology. It is what should be exclusion on public display. One touch of a computer button can launch privacy into publicity. The once sequestered thoughts and deeds of one's life are now disseminated for public scrutiny. They have evolved into community property. The most intimate details of life are no longer private.

of it. The hidden things of the heart are no longer covert. Everything is ventilated. What inquiring minds desire to know is now known. Control over one's own heart and life has been forfeited. Legions of people have been invited to walk through the recesses of the heart. Personal business has become everyone's business. Secrets have become revelations. Secrets, once secret, are no longer secret. Thanks to the modern era of social networking, private things are public knowledge. Is this progress? I don't think so. Many homes are under siege. The internal problems are severe. The warm feelings and dreams of courtship have long been supplanted by the coldness of bitterness, strife, and suspicion. Discord closes the night and opens the day. Divorce is rampant. Marriage counseling based on divine principles could repair and save most of these homes. Such counseling often necessitates the divulging of intimate details of the marital relationship, with this sole expression or exception. There are many things that transpire between husbands and wives and parents and children that should never become public knowledge. Having occurred in the home, they should remain in the home. Personal matters revealed to a close circle of friends seldom stay in circles. Humiliation abounds and problems intensify when a spouse hears a statement that points to a mate's disclosure of intimate details of their marital life. A home talebearer revealeth secrets, Proverbs 20, verse 19, that can permanently injure a marriage. All of these points are so practical, so filled with common sense, and so underscored by biblical principles. Number 11, the wisdom in a good wife's counsel. Some men swagger with an enlarged ego. They think wisdom begins and ends with them. They ride the mental rails of conceit. They never raise questions because they already know all the answers, as they view life. No problems are too complex for their minds to solve, they think. They are complete within themselves. Humility is a thought alien to their thinking. They are proud of their pride. They view their wives and other men with a condescending spirit. They are self-exalting egotists. Sarah witnessed Ishmael's mocking Isaac, the son of promise. She informed Abraham that the time had arrived for Hagar and Ishmael to be separated from the family unit. Genesis 21, 9 and 10. Sarah's counsel effected grief in the heart of Abraham. Humanly speaking, one can understand his mental and emotional distress. Ishmael was his firstborn son. And God said unto Abraham, let it not be grievous in thy sight because of the lad, and because of thy bondwoman. In all, listen to this divine admonition. In all that Sarah hath said unto thee, hearken unto her voice. For in Isaac shall thy seed be called. Genesis 21, 20. God instructed Abraham to submit to the counsel of Sarah, his wife. And I learned early in

And a prudent wife is from the Lord. Proverbs 19:14. A good woman's natural intuition is greatly brightened and heightened under the influence of biblical truths and principles, as just noted. There is a mystery about such women that a man's mind cannot fully penetrate and comprehend. Every reflective husband will attest to this truth. Such a woman can almost see the invisible. She seems to possess several extra senses. She can discern things that are oblivious to men. She can see around corners when men cannot even see the corner. She can perceive the ultimate tragic end of a problem when a man cannot even see its commencement. Sin can apprehend in a moment, or she can apprehend in a moment, what a man cannot perceive at all without her aid. I've experienced this. I know this because this is a biblical truth. I know this based on God's statement to a man to listen to his wife's good counsel. And I know this because I've experienced it more times than I can count. She can stand as a mountaintop of perception while men struggle in the valley. She thinks right about God and spiritual things and their application to life. A husband is exceedingly wise who takes advantage of his gift from God and devotes serious reflection to her wise counsel. Number 12, develop the art of communication. Real communication is more than words. It is an art. A lovely portrait of words that speak to the heart. It is not superficial. It is not strained or forced. It is not self-centered. It is just as eager to listen as to speak. Real communication is open, loving, gentle, and supportive. It never bars the spirit of Diotrephes. It accepts reproof without anger and extends reproof without pride. It feels need, sheds light, unravels mysteries, and solves problems. This is God's kind of communication. For what man knoweth the things of a man, save the spirit of a man which is in him? 1 Corinthians 2:11. Self-deception is a common problem. Thus Paul said, let no man deceive himself. 1 Corinthians 3:18. But an honest man knows his heart like no one else but God. Real communication is the revelation of the heart. In marriage, it is an open door into the mind of one's mate. In counseling sessions with couples who have been married for many years, it is not unusual to hear ignorance expressed concerning a mate's feelings in an area of unknown sensitivity. It was unknown because it had never been disclosed in the art of communication. Real communication knows no boundaries. It does not build walls or construct barriers. Agape love permits communication to broach any subject. The road to delicate areas is paved with thoughtfulness, kindness, tenderness, and self-awareness of one's own weakness and failings. It does not rush. It is not loud and accusative. A soft answer turneth away wrath, but grievous words stir up anger. Proverbs 15:1. Let your speech be always with grace, seasoned with salt, that ye may know how ye ought to answer every man. Colossians 4:6. Thinking right about God and one's spouse transforms words into a verbal portrait of beauty. Number 13, express appreciation. Words of appreciation are like raindrops on parched earth. There are elders who give tirelessly of themselves to the cause of Christ. They are real shepherds of the flock. Their time belongs to the sheep. They are ever ready to comfort the afflicted, support the weak, and encourage the weary. But their ears are often pummeled with words of criticism and complaint, and seldom soothed with expressions of gratitude and appreciation.

0: are preachers who love God, the truth, the church, and the souls of men. They study, preach, teach, and live the truth. They are servants of God and men. They visit, counsel, and encourage. They sacrifice themselves for the local church. But words of grievance often exceed expressions of thanksgiving. One preacher said, a dear friend of mine, if you want to find gratitude, look it up in the dictionary. I've thought about that statement 1,000 times, 1,000. I love that statement so much and didn't want to forget it that I mentioned it and mentioned his name in one of the books that me and the Lord wrote together years and years ago. There are members of the church who are as faithful as the rising of the sun. They're present at every service. They're eager to help. They want to put their talents to use. They will clean the building, mow the grass, teach a class, prepare food for the ailing, write cards of encouragement, and visit the sick. We have a church full of people like this. They're ready to every good work, Titus 3:1. But words of complaint for one thing done wrong often surpass expressions of appreciation for multiple things done right. Many homes suffer because of the absence of this attitude of heart. A home cannot flourish in a negative environment. It cannot resound with love, joy, and happiness when words of complaint exceed utterances of praise and appreciation. Paul commended the Thessalonians for their labor of love, 1 Thessalonians 1:3. Good homes are filled with this kind of labor for which conveyance of appreciation are seldom heard. Why is it easier to complain than it is to praise? God praised Abraham for being the spiritual head of his house, Genesis 18:19. He praised Moses for his faithfulness, Numbers 12:6-8. He praised Caleb for his loyalty in Numbers 14:24. He commended Phinehas for his righteous indignation, Numbers 25:10-13. He commended and praised Solomon for his proper request, 1 Kings 3:5-13, and Job for his spiritual maturity, Job 1:8 and chapter 2, verse 3. God praised John the Baptist for his greatness as a servant of God, Romans 11:11, and David for his possessing a heart in kinship with his own, Acts 13:22. Blessed is the home where God's actions are reproduced in words of perpetual praise and appreciation. Sunday week, we'll start with number 14. I'll give you a heads up on this great biblical practical expression. Never argue in the presence of your children. Never argue in the presence of your children. If you're present, never obeyed the gospel, we encourage you by faith, repent of your sins, confess Christ, be baptized into Christ. He that believeth and is baptized shall be saved. You need the prayers, as we always say, of this good church for whatever reason that you need them for. We're here for you while we stand and sing.
1: Well, Igniters, amen to that. Wow. I'm going to be honest with you. I almost don't even know where to... I don't even know where to begin. Igniters, that is none other than our good friend, Brother Frank. Amen. Amen and amen to that. He brought up some very, very interesting points. So, he's going to go ahead to get into part three. So he's going to bring part three, for Sunday. So, we will go ahead and get that one, Igniters, and then we'll go ahead into, I will definitely make sure that we get that particular one. So, amen to that. Amen to that. Boy, that was pretty good. Man, oh man. Wow. Let's go ahead, Igniters, and to get into this one by our good friend, Brother Frank. Not messing around, that's for sure. That's for sure. Amen. What do we got? Well, first off, Igniters, let's give a shout out to our good friend, Brother Bobby Watts, all the way from the great state of Alabama. Good afternoon to you, Brother Bobby. Glad to have you here with us here on Ignite Radio. Don't know how much you got of Brother Frank, but glad to have you here with us. And amen to that. Let's go ahead and get into this one here, Igniters. Sister TL, I appreciated that that deep study. Three hearts, fourth heart, fifth heart here. There you go. Yeah, five hearts. Trust me, you know, I was kind of like, wow. Yeah. Just taking down the some of the notes, and I guarantee you, folks, I will. There's going to be a couple of things that Brother Frank brought up. I will circle back to, because I did make a point. One that's coming up, but amen to that. Amen to that. Sister TL with us here, and she sent over one heart with an amen. 2, 3, 4, 5, 6 hearts. Here, 7 hearts and an amen, brother. 2 more for 9, 1 more for 10, and said, thanks, Brother Frank. And amen to that. Amen to that. Very nicely done. Even Brother Albert, appreciating that that one. Brother Albert sent in an amen and then sent in 2 painted hearts and 3 thumbs up to that one. Yeah. Definitely was a good one. Amen. You and I sent over several hearts for that one. Very, very interesting. Very, very, very interesting. So, if Brother Frank's going to do part 3 on Sunday, and that means he's going to do part 4 on Wednesday, Igniters, we might do a little bit of an alignment. I got to find out if he does part 4. We might tweak the schedule for next week for that. We'll see. But definitely 2 thumbs up to our good friend, Brother Frank Chesser. And amen to that. Well, we're sticking around in the great state of Alabama. I told you we were going to do some Alabama slamming today. We're going to go from over there at Panama Street, and we're going to do head over to Mumford. Coming up here in about 11 minutes. 11, 12 minutes. The Book Divine with our good friend, Brother Paul, here on Ignite Radio. Amen. Igniters, this is Thunder Kirk reporting live here. Hope all of you are doing very, very well. Amen, amen, and amen to that, Igniters. Let's go ahead and get into a little a cappella music here on Ignite Radio. We'll kick it off with, guys, what do we got? What do we got? No, it's up to you guys. Give thanks to the Lord. I think we can do that. Amen. Dunderkirk reporting.

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All right, everybody, good morning, good afternoon, and good evening to all of you Igniters. Thunderkirk reporting live here from COC Surrey. Hope all of you are doing very, very well today, and welcome, welcome, welcome to the Book Divine with our good friend Brother Paul Cockwell here on Ignite Radio. Hey, it's time to check in with our good friend Brother Paul. I don't know about you, I'm excited. I haven't talked to Brother Paul today, so I don't know what's happening with him. Rumor has it. I hope he got his medication. Got that thing figured out. Anyways. If he did, that means one thing. Brother Paul is fired up and ready to go. And amen to that. And the good thing about it, we hope all of you are fired up and ready to go. Amen to that. So, without further ado, Igniters, I got a plan. It's a good plan. My plan is that we go ahead right now and to get ready to send it back over to the great state of Alabama and check in with our good friend, Brother Paul, here on Ignite Radio. And that sounds like a good plan. Brother Paul, good afternoon to you. And we are set and ready to go. Okay, then you know what? Let's go ahead, Igniters, and to kick the signal over to our good friend, Brother Paul. Igniters, welcome to the Book Divine with our good friend, Brother Paul, here on Ignite Radio. Brother Paul, we are merging in right now. So hang on, everybody, while we go ahead and to do this. We'll try to make this as painless as possible. Brother Paul, we're merging in. Hang on, everybody, while we do this. Got it. Right now.

Well, it's mighty fine to have you here with us. Today on The Book Divine on Ignite Radio, I'm your host, Paul Cockrell. The time now is 6.09 p.m. Central Time here in the Central Time in the USA. It is 7.09 in the morning on a Friday morning on the other side of the world, the Asia-Pacific area, and we are so thankful to have you with us here today for our daily Bible study program, The Book Divine on Ignite Radio. We are in Romans chapter 15. Romans chapter 15, this is the last I hate to say it's the last meaty part of the book of Romans, but I suppose that it is, as the next chapter will be a little mixture of saying goodbye and things like that as the Apostle Paul closes this letter out or this book out. But it's been a very great study, and we will continue with a few more verses here in Romans 15, and then we'll hit chapter 16, and then, unless I change my mind, we'll go right into 1 Corinthians. Well, I hope it's been a good day for you on this day today. Everything has been fine. I was terribly busy personally this morning doing catching up on getting bills ready and all that for the new month, and that took a while this morning. And then, well, first thing this morning, I think I told you I had to get some antibiotics for this little issue I've had going on inside of my mouth, and come to find out that the doctor or the nurse, whoever, sent it to the wrong pharmacy. That's why I couldn't find it. So I could have had it yesterday, but I didn't. So I told Mother, I said, all right, I've got to go to this other place. For you locals, it was at Sam's rather than CVS. And so I loaded up Mother in the family van again, and we went to get us some, well, got the medicine first so I could get that down me. And then we went and got us some Chinese food, and we sat out there at the, this is high entertainment, folks, I'm just telling you. We sat there by the pond at Walmart, and there was an old man that was with his dog. In fact, it would have been a great Norman Rockwell painting, for those of you who know of such. But anyways, he was walking around the pond to the shady side, because it was still pretty warm today. And so we watched him fish a little bit and had our sweet and sour chicken, and so we just had a grand old time. That's high entertainment for me and Mother these days, let me tell you. And let's see, I had to return something at Walmart, and then came back home because I was ready to get out of town. It was like Christmas time. I don't know what it was. Everybody was out and about, and everybody was driving slow, and everybody was driving fast, and there was a line for everything. So I told Mother, I said, I will be very ready to get home this afternoon. And so we did, and hung around downstairs together, and now we're here, ready for The Book Divine here on Ignite Radio. Hope that you're ready as well as we get ready for Romans chapter 15. Lucas, I sent you a message. If you could check your message and answer that question for me, I would really appreciate that. This is a personal message to my son in the faith, Brother Lucas. If you could look at that, please. There's a man that is, I don't know how to say this. I mean, this is not going to be mean or anything, but I'm trying to figure out how to say this without, you know, because people jump to conclusions. Well, I'll just tell you the situation. I have known this man for a long time, ever since I've been associated with the Philippines back in 2019. His name is Robert Pablico, and I have been talking with him over the years. He is a Church of Christ preacher. However, he has fellowship with the Christian Church. And if you know anything about church history, you know that the Christian Church and the Churches of Christ were the same up until, what was it, the 1900s, early 1900s, late 1800s, and there was a split between those that wanted instrumental music and those that didn't. Those that wanted instrumental music became the Christian Church, and those that did not remain the Churches of Christ. Well, Robert, who I have been speaking to, he sort of splits the difference, and I think he knows better, but for whatever reason, he is not doing what he needs to do. But I got word from his wife that he had a vein that ruptured,
and he's now in a coma. Oh, and it saddens my heart because we have so much more to talk about. And so I've got him on the prayer list, and I hope you understand the situation. I think you probably do if you understand when I say he's trying to have one foot in the church and one foot in the Christian church. And so anyways, I have things I need to say to him, and I hope that the Lord will allow him some extra time. His wife speaks absolutely zero English. And she's the one that messaged me to tell me, so I've got to find out a little bit more. And I'm hoping that Brother Lucas can help with that, so that's why I sent him a private message. But he, I think he must be working and listening at the same time. But anyways, I've got him on the prayer list, and so when you hear Robert Pablico, he's in the Cotabato area where... okay. All right, that's good, Lucas. I'll talk with you after the program. Maybe he can go visit him if I can twist his arm to do that. But anyways, when you hear that name, please remember, because it's eternally important that we talk with him and get things straightened out. All right, other than that, all is well. Mother's doing well downstairs. She had some leftover lunch, so I think she's eating that for dinner. I had to grab something. I didn't eat too much. I'm feeling a little bit better, by the way. I got my antibiotics and got a couple of those inside of me, so we will wait. Still a little bit swollen and a little painful, but I know you can't tell it because I'm... I'm always swollen, but anyways, we'll see what happens, and thank you for your prayers relative to me. All right, let's do our shout-outs, our fellowship period here, and see who is with us on this day today. First up on the list, in fact, is Brother Lucas, who is with us. Just a minute. And he says, good evening, dear Dad, and to all the Book Divine family. Greetings and blessed day today. Hope all is well today and safe. And salamat bunso and anakko for that. And hope that you are doing well on this day today. I may have a mission for you, so and you better not say no. But I'm happy to see you as always, and I know you're looking forward to a great weekend this weekend. All right, Sister TL is with us. She's joining us via Ignite Radio. Thank you, Brother Kirk, for passing these along. She says, greetings, Brother Paul. Excuse me. And greetings to you. Hope all is well with you in Seattle, Washington. That's Washington State. And always fine, mighty fine to have you with us. All right, Brother Carlos is with us, one of our fine speakers here on Ignite Radio, as is Brother Lucas, by the way. And Brother Carlos is up in Jacksonville, Arkansas, and says, good evening, Brother Paul and everyone here. God bless you all in Christ, hoping that everyone is doing well in this day. And thank you, Brother Carlos, and hope the same for you and your family as well. All right, Sister Ann Hughes is with us back here in Alabama. She is up in Weaver, Alabama, in fact. And let's see. Hope that you are doing as good as you can, always thinking of you and praying for you. And hope that all is well and you've had a good day. We've got a cool night that's supposed to be coming up. Can you believe it? And then supposed to have a lot of heavy rain toward the weekend. So, anyways, hope that all will be well with you. And hope it all is well on this day today. All right, let's see here. Who else can we find? Sister Nettie's with us back overseas. To the Philippines we go, and she says, hello, Brother Paul. As we have a, hey. Have one cat passing and one cat sitting. I don't know why they decide to. It's a bad time to scuffle for both of you. Hello, Brother Paul. Good evening, she says, and everyone here. May the Almighty God bless us all, and we certainly do agree with that. Hope that all is well with you, dear sister, and always a pleasure to have you with us. Brother Sam Robinson is with us today. Hope that you're doing all right there in the Golden Springs area.
hope that everything is going well up your way. We get a little bit of a reprieve from this hot weather tonight, and I'll be looking forward to that for sure. All right, let's see. Who else can we find? Who else can we find here? Brother Bobby Watts is with us today. He's over in Clay County, and just one second here. I got to do this. Just one second. I'm sorry to split things here. Just a minute. And Brother Bobby in Clay County, Alabama, and just over the way. And he says, evening, Brother Kirk and Brother Paul. And thank you so much for that. Hope that you're doing well on this day today. All right, let's see here. Next up is Brother Albert, another one of our fine speakers here on Ignite Radio. Come here. And he's up in Lawrence, Massachusetts. Always a pleasure to have you with us, and a mighty fine man, a mighty fine speaker. And he is part of the Ignite New England studios. Let's see. Joan is with us today. And Joan, I have absolutely completely forgotten where you are. Are you back in the Philippines? Are you still OFW-ing or what? Greetings to everyone, especially to the brethren. Good to be here again. And it is certainly good to have you with us on this day today. Sister Amelia is with us, still there in the Philippines in the Isabela area. Good to have you with us, dear sisters. She says, blessed day, Brother Paul. Madam Doris, all igniters on the book divine, put God first, Matthew 6:33. Take care and stay safe, Poe. May our loving God continue to bless you, brother, and every single one. And we agree with that and hope the same for you, dear sister, and hope Sarah's doing well and all the rest of the familia. All right, Brother Darwin is with us. He's up in Anderson, Indiana. He says, good evening, family in Christ Jesus. Good to have you with us as always, and hope that you're doing well, and always a pleasure to have you here on the program. All right, that brings us to Brother Kirk, who's in charge of Ignite Radio under the oversight of the eldership at the Surrey Church of Christ in British Columbia, Canada. That is Headquarters Central, and that's where Brother Kirk is right now. Maybe he'll tell us in a minute how hot or cold it is up that way. I think you're getting some warm weather, and it's swapping. We've got a cold front for the summer that comes through, but it's going to reduce our humidity and temperature a little bit. We're supposed to be like 69 tonight, I think. Well, that would be a blessing for sure. But he says, shout out to you, Brother Paul, from sunny Surrey. How was your day? It was good. As I mentioned, everything went fine. We had a lot of errands to run. And this was, I'm trying to think. I think this is the first day that Mother has been out of the house this week. I try to get her out, you know, 2 days a week. I mean, I don't mean to sound like she's, you know, like a pet or something, but some days she feels like she can get out, and some days I am able to take her. So I think, though, this is the first day of the week that she's been able to be out. Usually we try to go somewhere on Tuesdays and Thursdays, but Tuesday, I've been sick a little bit this week. So anyways, the day was well, and I was happy to spend a little time with Mother and have a little Chinese food, as I mentioned, American version of Chinese food. Brother Kirk also says, shout out to all the igniters watching and listening to The Book Divine live on Ignite Radio. And it reminds us that coming up next, The Final Take with Thunder Kirk, that's him. Today's part two of Christian Challenges, Bible versus Modern Attacks on the Family. And that has been is a very fruitful series, no doubt about it. And if you don't believe there are modern attacks on the family, just turn your television on. Pick any program on any network, and you'll find a lot of attacks on the family. And, you know, it's getting tougher, honestly, to find something to watch. There's a new network, new-ish, and I actually signed up for it. But Mother and I haven't really delved into it that much, but they had a pretty good bargain on it, a streaming service. It's called Angel. And from what I understand, there's no cussing on it. There's no
You know, it's not like there's certainly no sexual innuendo or things like that. It's supposed to be all good stuff. Mother and I used to watch Hallmark a lot. She loved that, and I'd be in the den sitting there watching that. But all of a sudden, Hallmark started making their own wine. So next thing you know, everybody's drinking on every program. And then they started being a little bit over the top with their language and other things. So anyways, I've got high hopes for this Angel Network, and we will see. This is Angel TV Streaming Network, just to be clear. And we will look at that and see how it goes. Let's see. But Brother Kirk says, come listen and grow. Let's see. Brother Kirk says, I wish we will be hopefully back in the 30s, 90s next weekend. All right. Well, there you go. All right. Let's see here. Sister Karen is with us up in Jacksonville, Arkansas. She says she made it from Josh on Carol Mack. Sounds like the dialysis went well yesterday. So we'll update. All right. And that's her cousin, Sister Karen. The next few runs of it will be every other day. They're planning to take her off sedation later today and give her time to fully wake up, take her off the ventilator later this afternoon. She's allowed visitors. They did run another batch of dialysis today. Got another 2 liters off of her. She's awake, off ventilator, but very drowsy and hoarse. Oh, as I can imagine, if she has been on that ventilator. Dorinda Simmons Henry. Dorinda Simmons Henry. Got a good report from second mammo test. Praise God. Thank you for all your prayers. Derek and his family still need prayers. And we have got him there. Would appreciate staying on the list. Appreciate and love to you all. All right. Thank you so much for that. And got everything updated. All right. Let's see. That's going to bring us to our prayer. So let's bow for a word of prayer, and then we will get right into Romans chapter 15. For those of you on Ignite Radio, we will pick up, well, let's just pick up with verse 15, and we'll go from there and set the stage for where we are headed over the next few verses. Romans 15, verse 15. All right, let's pray together. Father, we're thankful for another day that you have given us, and every day, in fact, that you give us, whether it's sunshine or rain, good times and bad. We're thankful, Father, that regardless of what happens here on earth, we know that thou art in heaven watching over us and looking over us and caring for us. And we are so thankful for that, Father, because we certainly need thee every hour, and we could not do without your protective and watchful care day by day. Father, we ask for your forgiveness of sins through the precious blood of Jesus Christ, our Lord and Savior, thine only begotten Son, who freely gave of himself so that we might be redeemed back unto thee. And we're so thankful for him and what he did for us. And we ask, Father, that you would please forgive us even now. Bless those who are here today. Bless those who are sick among our number, especially those who have asked us by name to remember them. Sister Karen Ward, continue to remember her and her health. Her cousin Carol, we're thankful that the dialysis is at least going well so far, and we ask for continued blessings in that matter. We also ask for your continued blessings upon Karen's son and his family, and help something, Father, that maybe even this day can prick their heart, prick his heart, that he would see the way that he needs to go. And we're thankful, Father, for his mother's love for him. And we know, Father, that you love him as well. And we hope that he can see his way fit to do what he needs to do. Father, we ask for your blessings upon two of our brothers at the Hillview Church, Brother Mitzi and Brother George, who have terminal cancer. We are thankful, Father, for the betterment of Vihan, Brother Martin, and Sister Renuka's
son there in India, that he is getting better with continued breathing treatments. We ask for your continued blessings upon Jeannie Hanner, who got home yesterday and is still recovering and still going through rehabilitation, but help her father that it might help her as she is at home. Continue your blessings upon Sister Nettie and Sister Amelia, Father, and the various situations that they're going through. And Father, a special blessing that we would ask there in the North Cotabato area, Father, for Robert Pablico. Thou knowest the situation with him, Father, as he is in a coma and the many needs that he has. But above all of that, Father, we ask just for a little more time, if it is in accordance with your will, so that we can speak more with him and help him to see the way better, come to a better knowledge of the truth of where he needs to be. As many in the Bible were given that chance, we ask for the chance for him as well. And watch over him and bless his wife as well, as she is obviously very concerned about him, that they both can continue in such a way that they would again come to a better knowledge of the truth and be great servants in the kingdom. Father, we ask for your blessings now as we open thy word and study it. In Jesus' name we pray. Amen. All right, I think we are clear to go, so let's get right to it. Romans chapter 15, and we'll begin here with verse number 15. Let's see here. Nevertheless, brethren, I have written the more boldly unto you in some sort, as putting you in mind, because of the grace that is given of me of God, that I should be the minister of Jesus Christ to the Gentiles, ministering the gospel of God, that the offering up of the Gentiles might be acceptable, being sanctified by the Holy Ghost. Remember, they're in the first century. Remember, they are in the miraculous age. And remember that the promise that the Apostle Peter gave there in Acts chapter 2, that they would receive the gift of the Holy Ghost, the indwelling of the Holy Spirit, for the very reasons that we have talked about and is mentioned in previous verses in this chapter, so that the word could be confirmed, so that Jesus would be known for who he is, the Son of God, and so that the early church would know exactly what the Heavenly Father would want them to do and the commands of the Savior, thus the need for the Holy Ghost, the indwelling of the Holy Spirit. We have God's completed word today, and thus that is not needed. We do not live in the miraculous age, and on top of, and we do not have the spiritual gifts as they did in the first century. And if you believe that we do, then I would just, and I don't mean this sarcastically at all, but you will have to prove to me that the apostles have laid their hands on you, because the Bible says very plainly that the only way to get the Holy Ghost, the indwelling of the Holy Spirit, is for the laying on of hands of the apostles. And you will have to prove to me that that has happened in order for you to have the Holy Ghost. It is not needed now other than God's word, and that's what we need, because in it the Bible tells us that we have all that we need for life and godliness through Jesus Christ, through the knowledge of Jesus Christ. Let's see here. Brother Kirk adds this. Brother Barrio in Isabella is out of the hospital at home, getting stronger from a stroke. Please continue in prayer. So I'm glad we got an update on Brother Barrio. Is it Barillo or Barrio? It's Spanish, so I don't know which way that you pronounce it. Let's see. Excuse me while I write this down.
so we can remember it. All right. Thank you, Brother Kirk, for that update. All right. Let me mention this. So we're past that. So I will address this business about what he's saying about being sanctified. But first, let me say this. And Brother Kirk, I guess it's going to be a M-E-A-T day again. I want you to notice what the Apostle Paul here says. Nevertheless, brethren, I have written the more boldly unto you in some sort, as putting you in mind because of the grace that is given to me of God. There were many people in God's word who spoke boldly because God told them to. When God told those prophets of old, you say this to my people, what do you do? Do you say, well, I'll go and I'll say it. If you don't mind, would you please? If you could. That's not the way that God's word is to be said. And it wasn't in the days of old, in the days of the prophets. It wasn't in the days of Moses. When he told Moses to go tell Pharaoh, let my people go. And all of the prophets that were telling the Jews,

way, there are a few that didn't want to speak boldly. Chief among them, Jonah. Jonah decided to go the opposite direction, but notice with great interest when he gave that eight-word sermon, yet 40 days and Nineveh shall be overthrown. Eight-word sermon, and the whole city from the king down repented in sackcloth and ashes. I don't know how he did it. I don't know how he said it. But he said it in such a way that obviously had to be bold. And if you ever wonder, well, why in the world did God send Jonah? There's your answer. Because Jonah was the right man for the right job. Evidently, no one else could do like Jonah. He must have been an amazing speaker. And I've heard people say, oh, he was digested in the whale. I've heard things very silly like that. I mean, that could have happened, I guess, in a roundabout way. But if I know God like I know God, he was performing a miracle by keeping him alive in that whale. And made him, Jonah in Jonah chapter 2 gave a wonderful outstanding prayer of repentance. And then God allowed that great fish to spit him out. And then he went to Nineveh. But I'm just telling you, based on the text, Jonah must have been some kind of speaker. He didn't want to be there. But he spoke boldly, and there were people who obeyed God, and they were idolaters. That's the point. They were not even Jewish people. Acts chapter 2, the Apostle Peter there spoke boldly, and people were baptized by the thousands. And then in just a handful of chapters after, chapter 2, in fact, the council, the Sanhedrin, was noticing how boldly they spoke. The Apostle Paul would speak boldly, and says here now he's writing boldly. In other words, I'm writing a little bit harsher than I normally would have. Well, what's the reason for that? Because I want to put you in mind, because I have been given grace. And essentially, you've been given grace too. That's going to be the underlying point. Now, there are those throughout all of the Bible, as I hinted at, that spake boldly to God's people. And in Hebrews chapter 12, the Hebrews writer tells us very plainly that, of course, he mentions so many people there that, you know, of course, Abraham, Isaac, Jacob, Moses, etc., etc. And then he gets down to verse 36. When he says this, speaking of those who spoke to God's people, and they spoke in a bold way, and others had trial of cruel mockings. Well, Jesus had that himself. And scourgings, whipped, cat of nine tails, scourged. Yea, moreover, of bonds and imprisonment. For only, what was their guilt? Telling people what God told them to tell. Verse 37, they were stoned. The Apostle Paul was stoned. But again, he's speaking of those in the Old Testament. These are prophets now, speaking boldly, just like any preacher does in any given church building all across the world. But the big difference is the unbelief and the not wanting to follow what God wanted them to do. They were sawn asunder. You know what that means, don't you? You take a body, you flip him upside down, this is his legs, and you take a saw and saw him right down the middle, right in two, and that was the prophet Isaiah, among the greatest prophets ever. And for simply boldly speaking God's word, was killed and
savagely so, were tempted, were slain with the sword, wandered about in sheepskins and goatskins to hide, being destitute, afflicted, tormented, verse 38 of Hebrews 11, of whom the world was not worthy. And we'll stop there. That's how God's people, great men of God, who their only crime was telling what God told them to say. Now, does that happen today? I'm thankful that the congregations that I have ministered at, either part-time or full-time, part-time when I was a young snot-nosed preacher, and up to full-time now, maybe one congregation where we had some issues with someone that liked to pop off at the mouth a little bit. I know for a fact, because I hear. In fact, I'll tell you very honestly, I've mentioned this before, Brother Ravi, who hopefully you'll hear tomorrow night from Ignite India, the class that he and I do in English, and he translates it into Telugu. When he starts speaking, not only for our program, but when he speaks on Sunday, there's another so-called Church of Christ minister that cranks up his volume higher. Brother Ravi doesn't have all the things that some of the other people have. He doesn't have a big microphone. He doesn't have PowerPoints and all those other things. But this other preacher overspeaks him. And it sometimes all but ruins his church service, Brother Ravi. Why does he do that? I don't know. Brother Ravi doesn't either. And he's asked the man, and he doesn't really have only thing he can think of is just jealousy for whatever reason. I know Brother Ravi. I have a great confidence. I wouldn't be on the program with Brother Ravi if I didn't have a great confidence in him. I've known him since 2023, I think it was, when we first met. But all he's doing as well is speaking boldly. Sometimes your own preacher may speak boldly, and there will be inevitably somebody in the congregation. I won't tell you where, it's overseas, but there was a congregation that I know where the preacher is right down the line. He goes right by the Bible, calls Bible things by Bible names, does Bible things in Bible ways. And every single Sunday, a man started to stand up and question almost everything that he said, totally disrupting the service. And this went on for weeks and weeks, and they could not calm the man. Everybody did not like to see him coming. Finally, and I would say gladly, he went. I can't remember if he started his own congregation or what, but he had some strange notions about the church and about the Bible, and he was disagreeing. Here's the point. If I've got a problem with the preacher, now, granted, the preacher's got to be who he's supposed to be and following God's word. There are very few that I have met that don't. Is it impossible? Well, no, it's possible that some are not doing what they ought to do. But most of the time, and I think I can say this with full confidence, and I say this with full confidence on this network, if you've got a problem with the preacher or the teacher, then I'm sorry, but you've got a problem with this. You've got a problem with the Bible. And I would look very seriously and carefully internally
and make sure if I have a disagreement with what the preacher is saying, certainly it's not appropriate to disrupt the services. Now, if the man, if the preacher up there is totally off base, that's a whole different thing. But you understand, I'm not saying that. I'm saying there are just people that want to stir up trouble. And should that be any surprise? No. Because if the devil is going to be anywhere, he's going to be literally in the church. Because he wants to be disruptive. He wants people to be uncomfortable, not uncomfortable with their sins. He wants them to be uncomfortable and unsafe, or feel that way, or feel awkward. Because you see, then it will give people an excuse to say, well, no, I'm not going to church. It's too much things that are going on. But here's the point. It all starts with the preacher speaking boldly. Allow your preacher to speak boldly about the things that he does. And when he gets up there and talks about baptism, and he talks about the most hated subject ever, and that's giving, then you just know that that preacher is doing what he is supposed to do and preaching the full counsel of God's word. Now, the Apostle Paul here is saying, listen, I've said some bold things. He has said interesting things. He has said, as if you've been with us through the whole study, you know, some things that are a little bit difficult to understand. But he's saying here, I'm doing this to put you in mind, because I've received grace, and that because I'm the minister of Jesus Christ to the Gentiles, ministering the gospel of God. It is my job specifically to minister to you Gentiles who are not born Jews, so that the offering that you do, be it worship, your sacrifices, your singing, all those type things is what he's referring to, that offering of sacrifice. That offering of worship might be acceptable. Why? Because it's sanctified by the Holy Spirit. Now, everything that the first century church did post Acts chapter 2 was so that it could be, what does sanctified mean, by the way? Well, it just basically means holy. It's made holy. And it can't be made holy if you don't know what you're talking about. It can't be made holy. The offering of worship can't, in spirit and in truth, cannot be made holy unto God if you don't know what you're doing. And thus, that's the reason then for the Holy Spirit, the Holy Ghost, the indwelling. That's why the King James translators put it that way. It's an indwelling. It's a guest. A ghost is a guest, a visitor, not meant to be permanent. And thus, their worship was sanctified. Their offering was sanctified because the Holy Ghost told them what to do and how to do it. Now, do we need that today? Well, we've got God's word that tells us. No, I need a word from the Holy Ghost. I've got to have the Holy Ghost tell me something. I don't know what I need him to tell me, but I need him to tell me something. Well, the Apostle Paul will say in another place that though we are an angel from heaven, preach any other gospel than what essentially they've been given, paraphrasing, let him be accursed. And if the Holy Spirit is telling you something that has not been told to the whole, has not been told to the church,
Number one, that's showing favoritism from God. And number two, as the Apostle Paul is speaking of, the Holy Spirit is telling something that is another gospel. If he's telling you something that has not already been told in God's Word. Now, you know, it's easy for me to get on this soapbox, but there's still so many that have this misimpression that they're being told things. You know, televangelists on TV will say all the time, you know, the Holy Ghost laid this on my heart. Or maybe you'll hear people say, oh, the Holy Ghost spoke to me. He speaks through his word. Well, what's the point? Without getting off your soapbox, Brother Paul, tell us what the point is. The point is, the Apostle Paul is saying, listen, I'm speaking a little boldly to you for one reason and one reason only, so that your offering might be acceptable, being sanctified by the spiritual gifts and the knowledge that the Holy Ghost has given you personally by the laying on and the ministering of the apostles' hands. All right, let's move forward. Verse 17. I have therefore, whereof I may glory through Jesus Christ in those things which pertain to God. There are a lot of things that pertain to God that, you know, I can glory in. I can boast in a little bit. For I will not dare to speak of any of those things which Christ hath not wrought by me to make the Gentiles obedient by word and deed. So the impression is, and you don't have to be a rocket scientist to understand this, and it's not said in a secret manner, but again, words mean things. What's he saying? He has the ability to glory through Jesus Christ relative to things pertaining to God, the church, the kingdom of heaven. But he says here, I will not dare to speak of any of those things which Christ hath not wrought by me. In other words, I'm only saying the things which Jesus Christ has told me. Question, all of these people that say the Holy Spirit has told them things, are they the same as the Apostle Paul? You see, as a preacher of the gospel, I dare not speak anything that the Lord has not told me to say, or he has said himself, or has said through apostolic authority of writing all of these books, like the Apostle Paul in Romans. That's what I speak as a gospel preacher. And if the Apostle Paul says, listen, I'm not telling you anything that Jesus has not told me to say. In other words, he's not saying his opinion. He did one time, by the way. He said very plainly that he wished that people were like him, unmarried. He was talking to bachelor young boys and virgin young women. And in the process of speaking that, he would say, I'm speaking, not the Lord. And he very clearly delineated that. He made it very plain that this was his opinion. It wasn't something that the Lord had told him. But relative to the things that pertain to God, the Apostle Paul 100% every single time is going to only say those things which Christ has told him to say. Now, this business of wrought I use this example of wrought iron. When you make wrought iron, you're twisting it and turning it. You know, I like examples. I've got absolutely nothing. Well, maybe this, my cat's toenail clippers. Do you see that this little, you see that spring right there in the middle, right? Where is it? For goodness sakes, I can't even do it here. All right, there we go. I know I can see. You see that spring right there? It wouldn't be springy if it wasn't conformed or formed
Well, I'm having a rough time with the camera. Let me put it down. If it wasn't formed that way, it wouldn't be springy. It was wrought by some machine that put a piece of metal in there and wound it up permanently. Wrought iron that used to be very prevalent here as a, I don't know, a house decoration. Some old houses still have it. You'd heat up metal and you'd twist it and twist it and twist it, and then it would cool off and it's there permanently. And you make, some people would make stair handrails or posts or a lot of things out of those. You wrought it out. You wrought it. Well, the Apostle Paul here is saying, listen, these things that I say have been worked out. These are commands and deeds that I'm telling you that that Jesus, not that he had to convince him, but that he, let me put it this way, painstakingly told the Apostle Paul, say this or nothing, basically. Which Christ hath not wrought by me. Jesus told me to say it. He told me how to say it. And thirdly, he told me I better live it this way, because the Apostle Paul could not preach the things he was not living. That's why I tell all of my congregants, and you sometimes, I don't teach anything that I don't preach to myself first. What kind of preacher would I be if I tell you what to do, but I'm not doing it? So that's what the Apostle Paul, and this verse is extremely important. You know, we're kind of weaving in and out of deep things, and whether you realize it or not, these are two very deep verses in this book, because it tells us that the Apostle Paul doesn't say anything that Jesus has not told him to say. Does Jesus speak to us today privately? Individually? And the answer to that question is no. That's not our privilege. It was for the apostles. It wasn't even for those who had the gifts of the Holy Spirit. Jesus didn't speak willy-nilly to any of them, because God is not a God of confusion. You know, like I do, if Jesus were to speak to everybody beyond the 12 in the miraculous age after the indwelling of the Holy Spirit, things would be gummed up. Things would be messed up. And so, these holy men of God that were picked out by Jesus wrote these letters, and others, for example, Luke, that wrote the book of Luke, and he wrote the book of Acts in very great detail. And the Apostle Paul here, not even in a roundabout way, I'm not going around the world to make this analogy that you got to speak what Christ says. And if you are always saying, well, the Holy Spirit told me this, or I heard from Jesus, I'm going to tell you that's an impossibility. It's an impossibility. Because Jesus is not here. He spoke to the apostles. And then he sent the Holy Spirit. And then he gave the gift of the Holy Spirit through the miraculous age. But when that which is perfect had come, 1 Corinthians 13, that we understand to be the Bible, those things which were imperfect, incomplete, were done away with, because we don't need it. We don't need people to give miracles. And even if you believe that you did miracles, again, I say this with all the kindness in my heart, for all of these faith healers and all of these people that are receiving small, still voices by the Lord and by the Holy Spirit, you can only get those things by the laying on of the hands by the apostles. And so you're going to have to provide me evidence that that happened. Well, I don't have to show you that evidence.
Well, you're going to have to dig up an apostle, because every one of those died about 2,000 years ago. There was not one left. The only one that lived to a ripe old age and died a natural death was John, who wrote John and the book of Revelation and the books of John, the